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8: Hey, Jess Rouse here with your local headlines. A group of tradies from Belmont TAFE didn't hesitate to jump into action when they saw that house alight at Swansea last week. A five-year-old girl sadly died while another was rescued, as well as their grandmother. Mace severed his Achilles smashing a window. He told us it was a team effort.
9: There was a little girl at the front window, so I've just gone around and tried to kick the window in. Obviously, I've hurt my leg, so I've got pulled away, and then it wasn't me that saved the little girl, but pretty sure they've used the window that I smashed to get her out.
8: $500 for King Street Hotel. Thanks to a state government grant, the Venue Upgrade Grant Program is supporting live music venues across the state. There are some jobs going at Australia Post to keep the post moving over the busy Christmas period. 3,500 people will be recruited across the country. 62 jobs are available in the Hunter. And in sport, the Singleton Roosters' Molly Thomas made her debut for the Sydney Swans AFLW side over the weekend. The women defeated Essendon by 24 points.
6: Glam National News.
10: Good morning, I'm Matthew Layton. Authorities say the worst of Australia's H5 bird flu outbreak may not be over, with more mass wildlife deaths expected. A second fur seal is suspected to have died off South Australia after more than 1,000 terns were found dead nearby. A mum who survived a horrific shark attack says she's been given a second chance at life. Leah Stewart was attacked at Coogee Beach in June, losing an arm, but says her recovery's been remarkable and she's now building back her independence. One Nation MP Barnaby Joyce is defending a colleague who got the party's migration target wrong. David Farley suggested the figure could top 230,000 a year before leader Pauline Hanson stepped in to confirm the policy remains 130,000. And a fresh push is underway to break a months-long wartime deadlock. Iran's president says a memorandum signed with the US remains the best path forward, despite a 60-day negotiation window ending without a deal on Iran's nuclear program or the Strait of Hormuz.
11: Clean clothes, a warm shower, a conversation. 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
10: The Bulldogs are still alive in the finals race after thumping the Dragons by 30 points. They now face a huge test against Penrith, with winger Jacob Carraz revealing he's somehow played almost a month with a torn calf.
12: Yeah, I guess it might be the Lebanese food, mom's cooking. That's all I can think of at the moment. I had a full week of training last week, so it actually feels pretty good.
10: And Aussie skipper Pat Cummins has stopped short of guaranteeing Marnus Labuschagne a spot on October's tour of South Africa.
13: Humans are social creatures and we need connection to feel good. Make sure to check in on your mates. A quick chat can change more than you think.
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8: Skies today, no rain on the radar, 24 on the coast. The same in the valley. Looks like rain tomorrow though, and showers hanging around on Wednesday, chasing 21 degrees. 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
15: The working week the right way, getting you in the draw to win $10,000. These are the three songs you're listening for in Triple Play. Bon Jovi, Keep the Faith. He Will Roll Around, followed by some Reckless, Oz Krull. And here's the wild card. Lady Gaga, Just Dance. 133353. You need to call as soon as that third song starts. And I'll put you in the draw. Win 10K. So easy. It is our 10K triple play on Triple M. Here's some Culture Club, I know. How fancy. Karma Chameleon on Triple M.

on Triple M. Still a little bit heartbroken after Saturday. McDonald Jones Stadium, God, it was a lot of emotion, wasn't it? Everything that happened with Dom Young, particularly after the Knights being in front early on, conceding to the Sea Eagles 44-24. Can we do the top four? I don't know. It'll be tough. Warriors this weekend. It's Queen, We Will Rock You. Buddy, you're a

0: Shawn Mendes on Triple M. Now, last week, our hearts broke when we heard of that horrific house fire at Swansea Heads. Tragically, a five-year-old girl passed away, but there was a little girl that was saved, and this story just warms my heart. There were nine tradies from Belmont TAFE that were on a break, and they were coming back in the car when they saw the fire, and they immediately took action. And this morning, Tenure and Steve caught up with just one of those tradies, Mace.
1: I turned up and this same bit of fire, and there was a little girl at the front window, so I've just gone around and tried to kick the window in.
0: Mm.
1: And then obviously I've hurt my leg, so I've got pulled away. And then it wasn't me that saved the little girl, but I'm pretty sure they've used the window that I smashed to get her out.
2: Was it an instinct for you, mate, and your mates? Was it like, we've got to do something?
1: Yeah, it was like we couldn't just stand there and just watch. Like, it was something that we had to help with. Obviously, we were the first people there, so... yeah.
0: If you haven't heard this interview, please jump on the Tenure and Steve podcast on the Listener app. I'm getting emotional just listening to it again. But well done to Mace and all of the tradies that stepped in. It's just amazing. Now, on the way, I'm going to play you one from Evanescence. And, of course, you're listening for our 10K Triple Play on Triple M.
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0: 21 degrees right now at White Bridge. Soak up today. It's absolutely glorious. Well, it is spring Tuesday, isn't it? Oh, my God, it's my daughter's birthday as well. I remembered that. Yeah, make the most of it because we're going to get a little bit of rain tomorrow. And by a little bit, potentially a lot for the next couple of days. Hey, we've got Love Shack. That on after 11. And this one, Lady Gaga, Just Dance. Our number here, 133353. Playing that and more next on Triple M.
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4: Hey, Jess Rouse here with your local headlines. Mace and eight other tradies from Belmont TAFE have been hailed heroes. They were coming back from a lunch break when they drove by that house that was on fire last week at Swansea. Mace kicked in a window to try and save a little girl suffering a serious injury. Mace told us he wasn't the only hero that day.
5: I just didn't want to take all the credit for myself, because obviously they were all there and helping and doing just as much as I was.
4: Pressure will be relieved from some of our busiest emergency departments. Maitland, John Hunter and Wyong hospitals will benefit from expanded short stay units thanks to a $130 million investment. The short stay ED units help with wait times, improving patient flow. There are a few jobs going at Australia Post in the Hunter in the lead up to Christmas. And in sport, the Knights have one last chance to secure a home final this weekend. It won't be easy. They head across the ditch to play the Warriors. They'll be without Dom Young and Tyson Frizzell, who copped one match bans for dangerous contact in Newcastle's loss to Manly.
2: Triple M National News.
6: Good morning, Matthew Layton with you. Opposition leader Angus Taylor says both Labor and One Nation are all over the shop on immigration. He says the coalition will cap migration based on housing supply and put Australian values at the centre of its policy, although the full plan is not expected until later this year. A new fleet of drones could soon patrol Australia's coastline, with Home Affairs reportedly looking to boost people smuggling detection as aircraft resources tighten. Renters are being stretched even further, with mid-priced apartments now swallowing more than half a typical worker's take-home pay nationwide. The latest Everybody's Home report says a $70,000 earner in Sydney would spend about two-thirds of their income on median rent. And the Sydney Swans admit they've got work to do winning back supporters after fans left the SCG during an historic doubleheader. Five players remain suspended while Victoria Police investigate multiple allegations of non-consensual sexual conduct linked to a Melbourne hotel. No charges have been laid.
7: Did you know that diabetes is Australia's fastest growing chronic condition? Over 300 Australians are diagnosed with the condition every day. Search Diabetes Australia to find out more.
6: The PNG Chiefs have unveiled Joey Manu as the club's 007 signing.
8: We thought maybe by November we might have 007 at some point at that time, but to have it now and to have someone of the quality of Joey Manu as 007, that iconic number, that's pretty special.
6: Chiefs GM Michael Chamas there. Manu will join the likes of Jerome Luai and Brian To'o in the 2028 season. And Pat Cummins will not guarantee Marnus Labuschagne a spot on Australia's South Africa tour.
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4: Blue skies today, no rain on the radar, 24 on the coast. The same in the valley. Looks like rain tomorrow though, and showers hanging around on Wednesday, chasing 21 degrees. 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
11: Woo! Let's cash you up. It is going to happen very soon. I don't want to beat around the bush. It's going to happen in the next 10 minutes or so. 133353, here's your three songs. Okay, so when Bon Jovi kicks in, the heart rate will lift, okay? And you're going to go, ooh, we're getting close. But you don't call yet. No, no, no. Then you go, oh, yeah, she's on the money. She is doing a triple play. And then when this kicks in, you are calling 133353 and getting in the draw to win $10,000. That's how it works. I'll be chatting to you very soon. But for now, be 50.

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1: Yes!
0: Get everyone at work listening because we could play it at any stage. Maybe we'll play it right now. And maybe we won't.

0: Joe in Edgeworth, how's your Monday? Are you loving this weather?
1: I was actually just about to go out and do some weeding, but yeah, it is great today.
0: Oh, well, before you do that, let's see if I can get you one step closer to $10,000. What do you reckon?
1: Yes, that'd be fantastic.
0: All right, let's do it. We've had three songs play, a triple play. You just need to name the artist and the song in order. You ready to go?
1: Mm-hmm. Yep.
0: Give it to me.
1: Bon Jovi, Keep the Faith.
0: Yes.
1: Aussie Crawl with Reckless.
0: Oh, God, you had me worried there. Yes.
1: And Lady Gaga, Just Dance.
0: Woo! You're in the draw now, Joe. $10,000 could be yours.
1: That is awesome. I'm sweating.
0: Oh, me too. I thought, God, she's gonna bumble this. But then you came back strong and hard.
1: Thank you.
0: All right, what would you spend the cash on?
1: Oh, nice holiday, I reckon.
0: Yeah, let's do it. Or I'll come with you, all right, if you win.
1: Excellent, okay. For sure.
0: Perfect. That's how you do it. Keep listening because we will have another triple play. It's you two right now and Angel of Harlem on Triple M.

0: It's a reflective song, isn't it?
1: Make that change.
0: And not just because Michael is singing about a mirror. It's Triple M. Now, all this week, if you call and take part in Tanya and Steve's show, you could win the ultimate couple of nights away, return flights to Brisbane, plus two nights with a river fire view at Stamford Plaza, Brisbane, in a superior king room. Oh, this sounds luscious. Breakfast included as well. Take off to Brisbane's biggest moments with Newcastle Airport and Hello World Travel. Just be listening tomorrow morning from 6 o'clock. Now, before we hit midday, I'm going to get on some shivers. It's Ed Sheeran.
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0: never anticipated it to be a hit, but it absolutely was. Eric Clapton and Layla on Triple M. Oh, take that. Welcome to the party. Let's play that after midday. God, what are you doing for your lunch break? You're going to get outside, get a bit of sun on you. It's glorious. I mean, spring is, what, Tuesday? Yeah. But make the most of it. The next couple of days are a bit yucky. Share, turn back time, all this and more. It's on the way just for you on Triple M.
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2: Hey, Jess Rouse here with your local headlines. A group of tradies from Belmont TAFE didn't hesitate to jump into action when they saw a house alight at Swansea last week. A five-year-old girl sadly died while another was rescued. May severed his Achilles tendon, smashing a window. He told us it was a team effort.
14: There was a little girl at the front window, so I've just gone around and tried to kick the window in. Obviously, I've hurt my leg, so I've got pulled away, and then wasn't me that saved the little girl, but pretty sure they've used the window that I smashed to get her out.
2: Police are asking for the public's help to find 14-year-old Archer, who was last seen in Mayfield West last Tuesday. Archer's known to frequent Sydney. There's an image on police Facebook. The state opposition's raising concerns about the government's readiness for the upcoming bushfire season. It follows revelations during budget estimates that nearly a third of Crownland's fire trails are deemed to be in poor condition. Briefly, the Newcastle North Stars are the AIHL minor premiers, and Singleton's Molly Thomas made her debut for the Sydney Swans AFLW side on the weekend.
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15: Hello there, Matthew Layton with you. Bird flu is continuing its spread through Australian wildlife, with another fur seal now suspected of carrying the virus. The latest case is in South Australia, while hundreds of little penguins are being vaccinated in Victoria. Environment Minister Murray Watts told the ABC more large-scale wildlife deaths are expected.
16: We have been saying for some time that we are likely to see mass mortalities of birds and mammals, and I know that is a very distressing thing for Australians to hear, but we also need to be realistic. This is what we've seen happen overseas.
15: Renting a unit now chews up more than half the take-home pay of a typical single worker in every capital city. In Sydney, someone earning $70,000 would spend 69% of their weekly pay, while even Adelaide tops 50%. And Australia's big banks are hiking card fees and trimming rewards ahead of October's surcharge ban, which could cost lenders $600 million a year.
17: Every load of laundry is a fresh start. 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
15: The PNG Chiefs have landed a massive signing, with Joey Manu locked in from 2028. The former Roosters Premiership star has agreed to a two-year deal, and NRL great Brett Camorley has told Seven they'll be getting one of rugby league's top centres.
18: The Chiefs are just building a great roster with superstars and obviously people that fans want to follow as well. This club's going to be so well watched because of the names and the people who they've signed at the Chiefs.
15: And Lando Norris has gone back-to-back in F1, winning the Dutch Grand Prix, while Aussie Oscar Piastri crossed the line six.
19: Humans are social creatures, and we need connection to feel good. Make sure to check in on your mates. A quick chat can change more than you think.
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2: Mostly fine this afternoon, 11 degrees the low tonight, a bit of rain around tomorrow, and showers hanging around on Wednesday, chasing 21 degrees. 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
21: Most certainly is. Sarah, spending some time with you. I like to do it every weekday between 9 and 2 o'clock. Now, just a few minutes ago, Jo put herself in the draw to win $10,000. All she had to do was identify the triple play in order. Mind you, I was a little bit concerned when she got to song number 2.
22: Aussie Crawl with Reckless.
21: Oh, God, you had me worried there. Yes, she came good. Thank goodness for that. And she figured it out. You know, I have to write everything down. So maybe just a tip for tomorrow, because it is going to return. We've got Nix in tomorrow and she will have another triple play for you. Right now it is Prince and 1999 on Triple M.

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Don't forget, you can grab our listener app, take us wherever you go, and you can hear any kind of radio. Like, for example, if you just feel like listening to maybe some 90s, you can get that on. You know, it's pretty good. Now, we've got some Sister Sledge. We are family, and unlike a lot of bands that have family in the title, it actually was four sisters. Debbie, Joni, Kathy, and Kim. Well, there you have it. Here it is.

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0: Newcastle and the Hunter. It's Avicii. Now, I think I turned the radio on at the wrong time this morning because I heard these words come out of Tanya's mouth.
1: Well, Ryan, put your finger in.
2: I don't want another injury.
0: My mind was absolutely racing. What are they doing? Well, it's all revealed on the video today. It's actually a hilarious video. So if you've got Tanya and Steve, you can do it on our Facebook, on our Instagram. Check it out because it will make you laugh. And it's not what I originally thought. You know, when you hear pull the finger or put your finger in, there's a lot of things that come to mind. Now, before we hit 1 o'clock, I'm going to play you my favourite Australian band of all time. No longer together, which is quite distressing, but nonetheless, the music is just insane. Let's get it on next.
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0: we get through a Monday afternoon. I just had a big smile, and you know why? Because I realised Monday night means I'm going to the CBC Kids Eat Free. No cooking. Woo! Let's get some Offspring on after midday. And Madonna. Must be Triple M. We're going from Offspring to Madge, as I like to call. I loved this song, Cherish. It's on the way on Triple M.
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2: G'day, Jess Rouse here with your local headlines. Hopefully some shorter wait times coming to some local hospitals. The John Hunter, Maitland and Wyong emergency departments will get more short stay units that have been proven successful in improving the wait times and getting patients home faster. It's part of a $130.7 million state government investment. A milestone for the fleet of Hunter-class frigates today, the keel-laying ceremony, the official start of manufacturing the warships, happening at the Osborne Naval Shipyard in South Australia. If you're looking for some extra work over Christmas, AusPost is searching. There's 62 jobs available across the Hunter and Central Coast as part of their seasonal uptick in staff to get through the busy season. Truck drivers, forklift operators, parcel sorters and freight handlers are needed to keep deliveries moving. Briefly, $500,000 has been announced at Four King Street Hotel thanks to a state government grant, and Mace and eight other tradies from Belmont TAFE have been hailed heroes.
5: Triple M National News.
21: Hello there, I'm Matthew Layton. The AFL is holding off on its own investigation into the Sydney Swans scandal until police finish their work. Chief Executive Andrew Dillon says the league backs the Swans' action against five players, stressing those suspensions are separate to the Victoria Police sexual assault investigation.
22: Well, the Swans have made inquiries, but there's, you know, the police investigation, we don't know where that will go. And at that stage, when that's completed, the AFL will make its inquiries. I think what is clear is the Swans have taken action with the support of the AFL based on the information that is at hand now.
21: No charges have been laid. An Australian accused of murdering a teenage girl in Thailand says he never intended to kill her. Simon Carman claims he restrained the 17-year-old after she pulled a knife. He's pleaded not guilty to four charges, including murder. And One Nation has brushed off confusion over its migration policy, saying MP David Farley's still learning after contradicting the party's 130,000 cap.
23: Research shows that regularly eating ultra-processed foods can increase your risk of developing type 2 diabetes by 53%. Search Diabetes Australia for more about the nation's fastest-growing chronic condition.
21: The Bulldogs are not giving up on finals despite a brutal week of sickness and injury. Several Dogs players battled COVID while Jacob Preston was hospitalised with an infection. And winger Jacob Carraz, who's carrying a torn calf, has told Nine they still believe.
24: I guess that time of year, you know, with every team, I guess, you know, there's players playing for injury and, you know, players getting sick. And obviously last week, yeah, we had to overcome that. But thankfully, you know, today we just came in and I'm sure all the boys will be high in energy, obviously, coming off after that win.
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2: Mostly fine this afternoon, 11 degrees the low tonight, a bit of rain around tomorrow and showers hanging around on Wednesday, chasing 21 degrees. 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
0: Hello, hello, it's Sarah in for the next hour. I do have your greatest hits and I had to laugh last night. So in our household, it is my husband who's the cook, he loves it. He's taught the kids, and last night he did a satay chicken dish. Anyway, Molly, my nine-year-old, had a taste and went, "Oh, Dad, I'm sorry, I can't eat. It's just too umami for me." I looked at him and I said, "What's your fault for teaching them fancy words?" I mean, I don't even know if I've said it right. Is that it? Umami. Oh, my gosh. These kids, I don't know. We've got The Offspring on the way. It's Martika right now, and I feel the earth move on Triple M.

Ezra on Triple M. As you get through your Monday afternoon, now this lady has the most nominations so far for this year's MTV Video Music Awards. 11 for Artist of the Year. Gosh, she's still got it, hasn't she? It's Madonna.

0: Pet Shop Boys on Triple M, West End Girls. Now, the Rush Hour return this afternoon and they have a prize and a half. They want to send four people off to Bathurst 1000 with Hindy's Backseat Bandits. This is fun. All the details to come. But I feel like it's something we should all do once. I say that and I've never been to Bathurst 1000, but I feel like it is something we all need to do once. All the details at 4 o'clock with the Rush Hour, straight after these guys.
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17: Well, no complaints weather-wise down here on Newcastle beaches this afternoon, folks. A magnificent day with lots of blue sky. Winds at the moment light northeasterly, leaving us with just over 1 metre of swell. So hit the northern corners and the back beaches like Catho, Redhead and Barubi. For the swimmers, all beaches safe and clean. Water temps around 17 degrees. We've got a 1.7 metre high tide coming up at 8 p.m. This is Tessa McKenna with the Beach and Surf Update.

0: make the most of this afternoon. If you're going to walk the dog, do it. If you want to get the kids out, do it, because we are in for rain for the next couple of days. Lou and Jarch in next. No Undie Monday. Oh, they've got Alanis Morissette as well. And the Violet Femmes, Blister in the Sun. That's on the way. Have a great afternoon. Nix is in tomorrow, so I'll see you Wednesday. Bye.
1: Tanya and Steve.
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0: Hello. Hi, Jess Rouse here with your local headlines. Pressure will be relieved from some of our busiest emergency departments. Maitland and the John Hunter Hospital will benefit from expanded short stay units thanks to a $130 million investment across the state. Six hospitals have been announced to benefit, with 16 to come. Police have been busy keeping an eye out for missing people in the Hunter. 60-year-old Anthony Chapman was reported missing after last being seen at New Lambton yesterday. Michael Rush, also 60, has been missing since Saturday. And 14-year-old Archer is missing from Mayfield West. There are images on police Facebook. A $500,000 funding injection for King Street Hotel has been announced thanks to the state government as part of a venue upgrade grant program. And in sport, the Singleton Roosters' Molly Thomas made her debut for the Sydney Swans AFLW side. More than 16,000 people packed into the SCG yesterday. The women defeated Essendon by 24 points.
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11: Hey, I'm Tessa Randello. AFL boss Andrew Dillon says the league knows it can do things better as scrutiny grows over the Sydney Swans.
14: I think football is a place where everyone should be feel safe and included. And we will continue to work with our playing group and all our supporters on making sure that we have an environment that's like that.
11: Five players have been stood down by the club while Victoria Police continue a separate sexual assault investigation. No charges have been laid. Bird flu continues to spread in Aussie wildlife with a second suspected case in a fur seal. It's occurred in a key breeding ground of Kangaroo Island in SA. The first case in a mammal was confirmed yesterday. Aussies are having to find nearly $2,500 extra a year to cover the national median rent. According to Everybody's Home, Northern WA is the most expensive rental location in the country, followed by the Gold Coast and Sydney. And the Sydney Marathon won't be changing a mistake on its medals for the World Major this weekend. They include a depiction of the wrong Allianz Stadium, accidentally showing one in Germany.
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11: The PNG Chiefs have lured Joey Manu back to the NRL. The former Roosters star has signed a two-year deal, joining the likes of Jerome Luai and Alex Johnston for the 2028 season. And Knights duo Dom Young and Tyson Frizzell are free to play finals. They've both accepted dangerous contact offences after the weekend's loss to Manly, classified as Grade 2. They will miss the game against New Zealand happening on Sunday.
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0: Mostly fine this afternoon, 11 degrees the low tonight, a bit of rain around tomorrow and showers hanging around on Wednesday, chasing 21 degrees. 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
16: 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We're going to play
17: Cheetah, Pumpkin Eater.
18: Yeah. Pretty exciting stuff. It's a very fun game. You've basically just, it's pretty simple. You just basically pick whether we're lying or not about a yarn. That's the fundamentals of it.
16: Yeah, you'll explain.
18: I'll explain it a bit better.
16: And we're trying to figure out whether you actually know what you're talking about.
18: That's right.
0: I'd explain it better when we get to the game.
18: I think.
16: Okay, you do that, Lou.
18: Yeah, you do that, Lou.
0: I won't.
18: Yeah, you do that, Lou. 1-3-3-5-3. Call us now if you want to play. Let's go.
16: Lou and Judge on Triple M. We're playing next.

0: Your time is up, Lou.
1: I actually know this one. Goosebumps are like tiny little muscles in your arms, and you usually get them when you're like cold or scared or excited or something. So I always get goosebumps because I'm always excited. That's pretty much it.
0: Wow.
2: Okay. Cameron, you reckon she read that, mate? Or do you reckon she cheated, or did Lula just know that?
3: I reckon she's a cheater.
2: Damn it, you did such a good job.
1: Yes, she was cheating. Damn it, we suck, John.
2: Oh, mate, I thought
3: the goosebumps are to create the surface, less surface area on your skin when the hair stand up, it keeps you warmer.
2: That's right.
1: No.
2: Yeah.
1: That's not what it says here.
2: That is right, though.
0: Oh, there we go. Lou and Josh and Triple M. That's Cheater, Cheater, Pumpkin Eater. Up next, a bit of a police call gone wrong on Triple M.
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0: Yeah, we're seeing some incredible footage.
1: Yes, I've seen it too. Aliens have landed in the car park of Harvey Norman and made their way into the flooring department.
2: Mr. Mayor, some people are saying that's very hard to believe.
1: I know it's a lot to take in, but it's true. Harvey Norman does have a flooring department.
0: But Mr. Mayor, what about the little green men?
1: Well, I didn't know aliens needed carpets, timber, hybrid or vinyl flooring, but it seems they've come to the right place.
3: Mate, it's your ear. Yeah, the one copping all the noise and still doing its job. And we need to talk. I need Lewin Judge every arvo to reset the damage from a cooked workday. And then a business pod or two. Just enough to sound like I know what I'm talking about.
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3: It's your early drive home with Triple M's Lou and Judge.

0: that's not
1: No, because I'm really angry, so I'll get arrested. Because I think...
0: Why will you get arrested?
1: Because I'm not having it. I've just paid him £6 for non-alcoholic
2: and a
1: tonic.
2: But I'm not having it.
3: I'll pay for that one.
2: Also, sorry, in the UK, they're hiring 12-year-old girls to be on the what the hell?
3: Sorry, that's
2: she sounded like a child.
3: I thought apparently they released that because a third of the calls I receive each day are not appropriate. You know, like calling up being like,
2: mate,
3: help. Yeah. I mean, I'd probably do that.
2: Yeah, there was no alcohol in my drink. In my pre-mixed gin and tonic. And I just want to sit in the park, have a lovely day, and there's no alcohol in
3: it. I'll pay for that one, but the other three, can I get a refund?
2: I says, I'll pay for that, but I'm not paying for that one. That is insane.
3: I know, I thought that was pretty funny.
2: Well, it's wild behaviour.
3: Yeah.
2: Have you ever...
3: Call the cops for non-alcoholic drinks?
2: Well,
3: Plenty of time.
2: I just feel like because you're a bit of a drama queen, you would have called them for
3: I've never
2: things.
3: Called the police once in my life.
2: Have you
3: Touch
2: not?
3: Wood.
2: Yeah, okay. I just thought you would have been.
3: Have you called the cops?
2: No.
4: No.
3: Well, now I want to. We can't.
2: No, Louisa.
3: No, we're not allowed to.
4: Can't do it for a bit of radio on air fun no. content. Prank
3: it's like
4: calls.
3: When there's a red button in front of you, you
2: yeah,
3: want to press it.
2: That is
3: but
2: true.
3: But don't.
2: We okay. won't.
4: Well, we've got a huge job next. Up next, we're going to call 000 and see what happens.
3: No. Oh, no.
4: Oh, yeah. Sorry. No, sorry. I misread the sheet. We're
3: going to.
4: No. Big controversy, actually, with an upcoming Aussie marathon. Stay tuned to find out what that's all about.
2: Holy dooly.
4: On Lou and Judge.
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7: Through Morisset, not a big issue at the moment. Plenty of traffic about, but no real snarls. Through the Mandalong Road construction zone at Waihi Road, plenty of traffic too in Tomago on the Pacific Highway towards the Hexham Bridge. Take care around the roadwork zone where they're extending the M1 through from Beresfield to Heatherbrae and Raymond Terrace. 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
15: Hey, Jess Rouse here with your local headlines. A group of tradies from Belmont TAFE didn't hesitate to jump into action when they saw that house alight at Swansea last week. A five-year-old girl sadly died while another was rescued with their grandmother. Mace severed his Achilles, smashing a window. He told us it was a team effort.
16: There was a little girl at the front window, so I've just gone around and tried to kick the window in. Obviously, I've hurt my leg, so I've got pulled away, and then it wasn't me that saved the little girl, but pretty sure they've used the window that I smashed to get her out.
15: It's day one on the job for our newest crop of police officers. Four are joining the Port Stephens Hunter District. Lake Macquarie and the Valley are getting three each, and two have hit the beat in Newcastle. If you're looking for some extra work over Christmas, AusPost is looking. There's 62 jobs available across the Hunter and Central Coast as part of their seasonal uptick in staff to get through the busy holiday season. And in sport, the North Stars have been crowned the Australian Ice Hockey League Minor Premiers.
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17: Hey, I'm Tessa Randello. The AFL CEO says finals footy can bring people together as police investigate an alleged sexual assault continues involving Sydney Swans players.
18: Really serious matter being investigated by the police, but I think the finals and footy is a way that people can come together.
17: Andrew Dillon there. Prime Minister Anthony Albanese says One Nation's immigration confusion proves Labor has the numbers about right. It comes after One Nation MPs contradicted each other on the party's aim. The government is working towards net overseas migration of 225,000. A second suspected detection of bird flu in a seal off Kangaroo Island in South Australia. Yesterday, the first case in a mammal was confirmed, also in SA. Briefly, new everybody's home data shows rent on an average apartment now costs about half Australia's average income. And AusPost is looking for 3,500 workers to help over the Christmas period. Jobs include mail sorting, warehouse work and deliveries in October and November to help with increased demand.
19: Did you know that diabetes is Australia's fastest growing chronic condition? Over 300 Australians are diagnosed with the condition every day. Search Diabetes Australia to find out more.
17: The PNG Chiefs have announced Joey Manu as their 007 signing. He's inked a two-year deal to return to the NRL for the 2028 season. And the Bulldogs still have faith of a finals push. The team now preparing to take on Penrith on Friday after smashing the Dragons by 30 points over the weekend. Centre Matt Burton with praise for star back rower Jacob Preston.
20: Yeah, he's a freak. Yeah, love playing outside him. He's such a talent. He's only young as well. He's still learning the games.
6: Arrive alive. Drive to the conditions. Stay alert. 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
15: Mostly fine this afternoon. 11 degrees the low tonight. A bit of rain around tomorrow and showers hanging around on Wednesday, chasing 21 degrees. Lister knows what Aussie ears want to hear. 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

0: Lou and Judge on Triple M. That's who you're listening to for your No Andy Monday. 133353 is our number, and we want to hear your biggest mistake that you've made this weekend.
1: Well, it's sort of doing the rounds online, isn't it? There's the Sydney Marathon next weekend, and they've had a bit of a muck up on the middle. They've put not Sydney's Allianz Stadium, but the Munich Allianz Arena on the middle. 40,000 of them printed.
2: Mm.
1: So we wanted to make them feel a little bit better, and we wanted to know what was your mistake this weekend at work.
2: And let me tell you,
1: they made
2: 40,000, which is a lot more than nine. Nine is German for no. So it's like a double entendre, sort of a bit of a joke there.
1: I would like to go home.
2: I think I should duck off based on that last joke.
1: Sergio.
2: Talk
1: to us.
3: Mate, I think I can top that one.
2: Okay, let's make it feel better.
3: Yeah, a while back we purchased new cars, and we both had the same car, me and my wife. Anyway, a few years later, I'm emptying out my mum's house because she moved into a retirement home, and we just finished the day, and it was just buggered. And we got in the car to go home, and we were thinking, oh, great, we're finished, we're going home. Anyway, I put the keys in the car, and the car won't bloody start. I tried and tried, couldn't get it started, you know, and we ended up calling the NRMA. NRMA guy comes out, and he's checking everything, and then halfway between his checks, I kind of figured out, oh, I've got my keys. This is my wife's car.
0: Oh,
1: no, Sergio.
3: The NRMA guy goes, you didn't.
1: You did.
0: You did.
1: You Sergi didn't. You Sergi don't.
2: Oh,
1: it's pretty good.
2: It's bad as mine.
1: Paul.
2: It's as bad as mine. Nine. Paul.
4: Hey, guys, how you going?
2: Good, mate. Let's make the metal makers feel a bit better, mate. How'd you bugger up?
4: Mate, yesterday I just thought it'd be nice weather, a good day to give the car an overdue oil change, which I do my own servicing always. And for whatever reason, mate, I've taken the stupid cover off the bottom of the engine, the eye seen a sump plug, the brain followed the eyes, and I've drained the automatic transmission fluid.
1: Oh, Paul.
4: But it actually gets better because I thought it was drained. So I thought, all right, I'll crack the oil filter now.
2: Yeah.
4: And the engine was still full of oil, so oil
2: Mate.
4: Absolutely all over the driveway. Another trip to Super Cheap, $200 later for 8 litres of transmission oil.
2: Mate.
1: Well, I tell you what, Paul, it's not super cheap then, was it?
4: No.
0: It's actually very good.
2: Yeah.
0: Very
2: good. I also service myself, Paul, but I know nothing about cars.
4: Right. Okay.
0: Okay.
1: Okay. 3 p.m. hour, Jack.
0: Yeah, come on, mate.
2: I do all my servicing myself. Not a thing about vehicles.
0: Okay, so
1: go to an ad.
0: That's sort of comedy. That sort of comedy is definitely going to make the metal makers feel better. Give us a call if you want to play You vs. Lou. We will
2: Monday.
0: Do it next. 133353. Lou and Judge.
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8: Adamstown Heights towards New Lambton. We've got a build-up of traffic along Glebe Road past Northcott Drive and Bridges Road into St James Road. Steady traffic too at Gateshead, southbound on the Pacific Highway, away from the Charlestown bends to Oakdale Road. And down the hill to Warners Bay, Hillsborough Road building up quickly too. Current cruising time, Beresfield to Morris at 26 minutes along the M1. 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
10: Oh, it's Hashimoto's.
6: No, Hashimoto's is my thyroid.
10: You know what I actually think you've got? 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
6: isn't
2: good.
6: It? Stop writing things down that I have.
10: Guys, I think Heine's got Munchausen's because he's got Hashimoto's, gout, RSI.
6: You're finished.
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14: Hey, I'm Tessa Randello. The AFL CEO says the league will not investigate the Swans until a police investigation's finished. Victoria Police are investigating following an alleged sexual assault involving Sydney players in Melbourne. Separately, five players have been stood down by the club for breaching club standards.
15: I think the actions of a few don't take away from the thousands of people involved in football at all different levels who do great things all the time. But what we do know is that we can do things better, and we'll continue to do that, and we'll continue to learn and be better.
14: A second case of bird flu in a seal is suspected after the first mammal case was confirmed in SA. The latest case is in a different part of the state, in a key breeding ground off Kangaroo Island. Anthony Albanese says there'll be no changes to GST agreements while he's Prime Minister. The Productivity Commissioner called the 2018 carve-up a costly mistake that only benefited WA. And a rise in scam rates across the country. New ANZ data shows they're up 18% from last October to June.
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14: The PNG Chiefs have lured Joey Manu to the NRL. He signed a two-year deal for the side's entry into the league in 2028. Manu is currently playing for Racing 92 in French Rugby Union. And the search continues for the next Queensland Origin coach after Billy Slater announced he's stepping down from the role. Harry Grant had this to say when asked about who should step up.
16: Cameron Munster said he wants to captain coach, so he said if he gets Billy's pay packet, then he's in.
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14: Mostly fine this afternoon, 11 degrees the low tonight, a bit of rain around tomorrow and showers hanging around on Wednesday, chasing 21 degrees. 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
23: 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So
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24: G'day everybody, welcome to the Triple M Rush Hour. I hope you had a wonderful weekend. Did you, Hindy? Did you have a wonderful weekend?
25: Oh, you know, so-so. Yeah.
26: Minded the boys a fair bit.
25: Well, my wife was away.
26: Yeah.
25: Yeah.
26: Coached your under-10s.
25: Yeah. Mm. Yeah. I found out that it's a lot. I don't sleep well when my wife's not in my bed.
26: Yeah, I'm the same.
25: Or our bed, I should say. Yeah. Very restless.
26: You know, if that happens again, you can come over and get in with me and Chris, and we'll all cuddle up, and me and my Christine and you, and you'll be warm and you'll be cozy.
25: When you said with me and Chris,
26: Who's Chris? Christine. Christine. Yeah, and our little dog, all four of us in the big bed together. It's like one
25: da
26: of those.
25: Vinci.
26: Yeah, Da Vinci. It's one of those, like, the biggest bed
25: super
26: you can
25: king.
26: Get. Yeah, super king. It's a massive bed. Anyway, I hope you're okay, mate. You can get something from that from the chemist, you know, about if you can't sleep. Hundreds of students were evacuated this morning from a Cabramatta High School. You know why?
25: Why?
26: A bomb scare.
25: Oh, that's not good.
26: No.
25: No, that's good. Not good.
26: In this
25: good.
26: Day and age. Seven News helicopter captured hundreds of students gathering at a sports field on the school grounds, police cars, dog squad. Police later confirmed that the whole thing was a bomb hoax.
25: So they've rung in?
26: Mm.
25: Is it a ring-in one where they've gone,
26: I don't know.
25: There's a bomb at Cabra High and... Yeah.
26: In this day and age, though, that's a massive issue.
25: That's in this day and age,
26: yeah.
25: Very scary. Mm, very scary. And you've got to take these things seriously, haven't you? Because what we've seen over the past, or particularly what happened last year, I know it did involve bombs, but it can be pretty heavy.
26: No, bloody oath. I know this person, when they find him, will be in a bit of trouble.
25: They'll find him.
26: Yep.
25: Whoever it is, they know.
26: Yeah. The other thing is, of course, your backseat bonanza, your backseat bandits. We have a trip to the Repco Bathurst 1000 for four people to give away. Four tickets with paddock access, grid walks, and a campsite.
25: That's important. Campsite.
26: Yeah. Got to sleep.
25: Got to sleep.
26: Mm.
25: You don't want to have to get a hotel.
26: No. Nah.
25: Just,
26: the joint's booked out. Bathurst will be booked out.
25: Years in advance.
26: Yeah.
25: Mm. So to get a camp spot's pretty good.
26: Yeah.
25: You just lie down on your back, fully clothed.
26: Yeah.
25: Just snoring your head off in the dust and the dirt.
26: Nice.
25: I just picture myself.
26: Yeah. And then wake up about 2 hours later. Dusty. I am busting for a...
25: Yeah. Dry as. Yeah.
26: Oh, I hate that. Oh.
25: Head throbbing.
26: Mozzie's biting you. No, anyway, we're not painting a very good picture.
25: Hide these backseat bandits. Mm.
26: If you want to get on the standby list, we'll give you a chance when you hear one of the drivers tell you to call 1-3353 2026 Repco Bathurst 1000, 8 till 11 October, supercars.com/Bathurst 1000. Go, you Chevys. 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

0: Triple M's Rush Hour is Maroon and Hindy. If you want to be one of Hindy's backseat...
1: Is it Spice Girls?
0: Bandits.
1: You don't even have a Spice Girl.
0: It sounded like that. If you want to be one of Hindy's backseat bandits, you're listening out for your cue to call. Now, last week, you revealed something lovely that you did for your bowerbird. Let's take a listen.
1: I've got a bowerbird down the farm. Mm. For those who don't know what a male bowerbird does, he builds his little house on the ground and then he'll attract the female by placing blue objects around his nest to try and get her in. There's like baling twine, which is blue, pen lids, bottle lids. Mm. So I thought I'll get him in a little bit of a hand here. So I've just gone inside and just found some bits of Lego, a little blue Lego man. And I put it there the other week and then I went down the other day and they're all in his nest.
0: That's so cool. That's
2: cute. What I do. Yeah. Well, I was looking after him because I think he's the only one in the area, so his odds are good of attracting the female. So I don't see any other nests around. But I thought, well, if there are other nests, I'll give him a bit of a head start and give him some blue objects.
0: It's going to be a good harvest for the bowerbird with all that blue stuff. And he'd be going to himself, how good's this? I didn't even have to look at it.
2: But it was a good thing.
0: Yeah, you did a good thing.
2: A lot of people do great things. But he's not my pet, but a lot of people do great things for their pet.
0: Well, like they do.
2: You've got Da Vinci.
0: Yeah, my little dog, my little foxy.
2: That's bordering on weird.
0: Well,
2: you're not going to talk about how he sits on your lap when you go to the toilet. We're not talking about those sorts of good things.
0: Well, that's a victimless crime.
2: But he's been crook, hasn't he?
0: This is a true story. He's been sick, right? He's been pooing everywhere and everything. But thankfully, our house is all wooden floors, so it's no problem. You can clean up the evidence before Christine gets home. But she says, the dog is sick. Don't give him any of your dinner. And he always has some of my dinner. He's 13.
2: Does he sit at the table?
0: Just sits like with his front legs up on my legs, and I give him some of my dinner. So she says, you can't give him any of your dinner while he's sick. I've had him for 13 years. I can't eat in front of him without giving him some. So the other night I went out for dinner so that I didn't eat in front of him.
2: Boom.
0: I did. I only
2: Are
0: went
2: you
0: to
2: feeding
0: like,
2: him?
0: Yeah.
2: Hang on. You would rather go out for dinner than to sit at home and eat in front of your dog?
0: Yeah.
2: Because you weren't allowed to feed him.
0: Yeah. He'd be going, what have I done to this? Have I done something wrong? So I just went down to the noodle joint. It's not like I went to the Epicurean. I just went down the road and had a bowl of noodles and some dim sims. He loves dim sims.
2: That's probably why he's crapping everywhere.
0: Yeah.
2: Stop feeding him dim sims.
0: But he's okay now. But it got us moving in the direction of what sort of things you'd do for your pets. I would eat out, not eat in front of him.
2: I've bought a dog bed from a dog. That's about the extent of us at home.
0: You got those Vale sheep things. They are so
2: Warren
0: cute.
2: Warren and Stanley, but they're just outside.
0: Mm.
2: They're outside sheep. They used to be inside sheep, and then they started doing their business everywhere inside. They still like to try and get in.
0: But don't you love them?
2: I let them out yesterday, and they got into my wife's veggie patch, so she wasn't happy about that, but that's what happens when you have animals at home. Some people buy lots of jackets for their dogs. I know my in-laws buy jackets for their dogs.
0: Yeah.
2: Mm. But no, I don't do anything special for my animals.
0: Yeah. My Christine's guilty of this too. She'll give him like tuna and chicken and, you know, like he's really overly spoilt, like another grandchild or another child. What do you do for your pets? Okay. What extreme thing do you do for your pets? 133353.
2: Yeah. Like special meals, shampoo, all that, the parlor.
0: Filtered water.
2: Do you look at your dog? Do your dog have a doorbell ring that when you can see him at home, like a baby monitor?
0: Oh, one of our friends here, Cody's got that. So she can see him and talk to her dog while he's at home.
2: See, that's just weird.
0: Her dog, Ducky. I don't know if it's a boy or a girl dog. But
2: That's odd.
0: Well, the
2: like
0: dog...
2: you're at work. Mm. You don't need to be worried about what your dog's doing.
0: Mm. Well, I think that it doesn't help the dog.
2: But you shouldn't have a pet if you're doing that.
0: Well, hang on. We're moving into a whole other area here. Anyway, walk away with Race Your Mates package at Fastlane Karting worth $1,000. 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
2: Did you say bottomless? Did you say bottomless?
0: Bottomless slushies.
2: Sold.
0: 133353, go to it. 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
5: Morissette, the usual busy traffic along Dora Street, Waihee Road and Mandalong Road through the roadwork zone. Watch for roadworks too around Dora Creek and Currumbong northbound, slowing up on the M1 just past Newport Road. There's plenty of traffic too out of the city, Hunter Street and King Street towards Stewart Avenue, Newcastle West. Current cruising time, Birmingham Gardens to Bennett's Green on the bypass, 19 minutes. Census night was Tuesday, the 11th of August. There's still time to complete in the census. 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

0: Road past the smelter, Old Punt Road and southbound on the Pacific Highway to the Hexham Bridge. Current cruising time, Belmont to Lake Munmorah, 20 minutes along the Pacific Highway. 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That's traffic from 102.9 Triple M.
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0: FM's Rush Hour is Maroon and Hindy. Our number's 133353. Now, after five, an old mate of Triple M's. Great to catch up with him again. Nick Sester from Jet, that wonderful album, Get Born. They're just a wonderful band to see live, and they are back. We'll give you more details on that next hour on Triple M.
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0: Okay, it's the Backseat Bonanza.
3: Yes, giving away four tickets. Well, tickets for four people, you and three mates.
0: Standby.
3: Yes, yeah. The Repco Bathurst 1000. What do you get? You get paddock pass, you get a camping spot. What else do you get? There's heaps of other stuff as
0: well.
3: Oh,
0: you get grid walk,
3: that's it.
0: It's the greatest sporting event in Australia.
3: Yes, and all you had to do was listen out for a V8 supercar driver, and Brock Feeney, I think, was the driver this week, who's a Sprint Cup champion. Again, back-to-back Sprint Cup champions. But we've got Ricky on the line. Ricky, the Roadster, are you there?
4: Yeah, I'm here.
3: Righto, Ricky. Tell us a little bit about yourself, mate. Have you been to Bathurst before?
4: Yeah, about 3 years ago.
3: How was it, mate?
4: It was awesome. I got flooded out, but...
0: Who won that year, Ricky? What car?
4: I've forgotten all that.
0: Oh, my God. You must have been... Honestly, you must have been on a mission.
3: Here's an easy one for you, Ricky. Who are you going to take with you if you win?
4: I'll be me missus and probably me kids.
3: Oh, fair enough. Take a big enough tent though, Ricky. All right.
4: I've got a caravan.
3: Oh, you got a caravan. I don't know if they've got a caravan spot, but they got a camping spot. Anyway, Ricky, congratulations, mate. You've got a seat in the back of my car.
0: Yeah.
3: I suppose you would say.
0: Yeah.
3: Van, bus, whatever
4: I'm
3: it is.
4: I'm driving.
0: Yeah, well, anyway, Ricky, I just leave you with this thought. You were at Bathurst 3 years ago, and you don't even know what brand a car won. So go and have a good look at yourself.
4: I think it was
3: Holden. Yeah, I'd be the same, because you go there, you can go there and watch the cars. You can go there for a good time.
0: Well,
3: or you can do both.
0: Yeah, I totally agree. But I mean, you wouldn't go to the grand final even if you had 18 schooners. You'd still know who won, wouldn't you?
3: Well, I don't know.
0: All right, 2026 Repco Bathurst 1000, 8 to 11 October. supercars.com/Bathurst1000. 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
7: Wickham's Hanel Street pretty willing towards the city past the CYC and the fish markets predominantly. Heavy going on Tomago Road past the smelter. Weekly's Drive towards John Renshaw Drive. Busy traffic there. And if you're heading through Morrison, an easier run now through the construction zone on Mandalong Road. Current cruising time Bawarra Heights to Basie along Tokalan-Gresford Road, 17 minutes. 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
6: Hey, I'm Tessa Randello. The AFL is holding off on its own investigations into the Sydney Swans scandal until police finish their work. Chief Executive Andrew Dillon says the league backs the Swans' actions against five players, stressing those suspensions are separate to the Victoria Police sexual assault investigation.
7: Well, the Swans have made inquiries, but there's, you know, the police investigation, we don't know where that will go. And at that stage, when that's completed, the AFL will make its inquiries. I think what is clear is the Swans have taken action with the support of the AFL based on the information that is at hand now.
6: No charges have been laid. The Prime Minister seized on One Nation's migration mix-up to defend Labor's target. Anthony Albanese says the government's working towards net overseas migration of 225,000, claiming David Farley's comments suggest Labor's numbers are about right. Briefly, a suspected case of bird flu has been found in a second seal in South Australia. And scammers have their sights set on small and medium-sized businesses. Australian Banking Association finding 4 in 5 have been exposed in the past year.
8: Clean clothes, a warm shower, a conversation. 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
6: Brisbane Broncos captain Adam Reynolds has played his last NRL game after succumbing to calf injuries, revealing on Triple M that he won't be taking part in the club's final two games of the season.
9: You know, I've had a great career, and whether it be 20 minutes on the field or 30 minutes, that doesn't define sort of my career and my memories at the club. So I'm extremely fortunate. I get to, you know, carry some great memories moving forward.
6: The 36-year-old will leave the NRL with 323 games under his belt.
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11: Mostly fine this afternoon, 11 degrees the low tonight, a bit of rain around tomorrow and showers hanging around on Wednesday, chasing 21 degrees. 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
14: And we'll give you 30 minutes to call. We're going to give you three names. Here we go. You've got 30 minutes to call in, guys and girls. Yeah. Here we go. Gary Mitchell from Kirrawee. Paul Benson from Baulkham Hills. Jackson Melhopt from Darlington. Those names again, people. Gary Mitchell from Kirrawee, Paul Benson from Baulkham Hills, Jackson Melhop from Darlington. There you go. You've got 30 minutes. Find a friend, ring a friend, get them on board. You've got 30 minutes. You could win a key that may open Bo Ryan's Mazda BT54x2 pickup.
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0: Triple M rocks the Fooey's, and of course we are trying to give away Bo Ryan's wheels thanks to Rockdale Mazda. We're looking for these three people: Gary Mitchell from Kirrawee, Paul Benson from Borco Hills, and Jackson Melhopt from Darlington. Jackson Melhopt from Darlington. Give us a call, 133353. You've got 15 minutes, kids. Well, this has been brought back by just...
1: by your demand.
0: By the audience
1: just
0: has
1: your
0: gone
1: demand.
0: Punter. Audience has just said, where is the Monday moan? So what I've done is special edition. Things that can piss you off by 11:30 a.m., right? Because you
1: do,
0: know
1: do
0: me.
1: Do you count?
0: Yeah. Well, you never see me that early. But, you know, like, I'm normally a very positive guy, but things that piss you off by 11:30 a.m. Let's start with you go to the servo, right? You're in a hurry, you go to the servo, and you put the Bowser thing in there, the nozzle in your car, and he won't start the thing going. You know what I mean? Like, where is he? His one job is to stand behind the counter and push go on the petrol.
1: But if you know you need fuel... you're meant to get there earlier. If you're in a hurry and then you've got to stop for fuel, you should know your car better. And of you being a car person...
0: yeah, Nathan, his job is to push play on the petrol. That's all he's got to do.
1: Might be stacking shelves in there.
0: Well, he shouldn't be doing that. That's not his job. He should be doing that not in peak hour. Now, the other thing is you might, early in the morning, another thing to piss you off, you might buy a toasted sandwich. Now, this is a common problem. Ham and cheese toasted sandwich, they cut it, but they don't cut it all the way through. So they cut the first layer of toast and a little bit of the second layer. So you've got to sort of judge it and break it diagonally.
1: Here's one for you. Mm. On the same sort of issue with the ham, cheese, tomato toasty, when you grab the little bit of tomato, but you pull the whole tomato out.
0: Yeah. That's exactly
1: Ruined.
0: Right. That's
1: exactly.
0: So I'm saying, if you, I see you're with me. If you can't put ham, cheese, and tomato on toast, put a top on it, and cut it down the middle, who gets you dressed in the morning? Now the other thing is, someone knocks on the door unannounced. In this day and age, if you knock on my door unannounced, you're no chance of getting in. There's no way I'm opening the door. Because to me, if you're knocking on the door without texting me to tell you you're coming, you know I don't want you here. So if someone knocks on the door, I never open it. And finally, Nathan, what about when you give somebody a lift somewhere? Say you give them a lift from my place in Little Bay to George Street in the city. They've got nothing to say.
1: What's that, 20 minutes?
0: Yeah. They've got nothing to say on Wentworth Avenue, nothing to say on Southern Cross Drive, nothing to say on Flinders Street. Soon as you pull up in the traffic to let them out, they've got a million things they've got to tell you. You know what I mean? Don't forget to do this. Get out. You had 20 minutes to tell me.
1: You've been hoarding these, haven't you?
0: Yeah, I have. Yeah. I have. I feel a lot better.
1: You do? You feel better?
0: I do.
1: Yeah, you got it off your chest now.
0: I do. I feel a lot better about myself. And you know me.
1: Some of them are not worth talking about, like the Bowser one.
0: The Bowser's the top of the list. You know, I'm not waiting for him to make me dinner. The Bowser's in there. Push go on the petrol.
1: Yeah, the giving the bloke a lift one, that happens quite often. Mm. Yeah.
0: Anyway, guys, you know me. I'm not a whinger. These are quality problems.
1: Are these people going to ring up for this ticket to Bo Ryan's Mazda BT50?
0: Should we give the names out again?
1: Can we?
0: Mm.
1: Gary Mitchell from Kirrawee, Paul Benson from Borco Hills, Jackson Melhopt from Darlington. Come on, you're running out of time, guys.
0: Where is Darlington, Nathan?
1: I think Darlington is not far from the city here, just up the road a little bit.
0: Near the uni, I think.
1: I think it could be near the uni.
0: Redfern Heights or something.
1: That's the uni I went to up there.
0: Oh, that you went to uni?
1: No, I didn't go to uni.
0: This is Triple M.
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4: Glendale this afternoon along Glendale Drive between Pandell Avenue and Venus Street were through an accident. Also through Cessnock, southbound traffic, Vincent Street through the shopping strip. Pretty busy but starting to taper off now after Cooper and Hall Streets toward Aberdare Road. And steady traffic, Cameron Park, Newcastle Link Road to the Minmay Road roundabout. Current cruising time, Toronto to Morisset along Wanji Road, 16 minutes. Census night was Tuesday, the 11th of August. There's still time to complete. In the census, every answer matters, authorised by the Australian Bureau of Statistics, Canberra. Traffic on 102.9 Triple M.
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5: Triple M Rush Hour, Maroon and Hindy, Millie back on deck with us tomorrow. Of course, it is book week. Well, my grandkids live in rural New South Wales. I thought they'd already
6: still
5: had book
6: read
5: week.
6: Books, though, don't they?
5: They do read books, yes, but... Yes, but I thought they had it last week.
6: No, my young bloke had it last week as well, or maybe even the week before.
5: Yeah.
6: But it's around this time of year. Like everyone, the schools schedule it, so it's everyone's around the same sort of time. Mm. But it's a hectic time of year for parents, I think, book week, because you don't really – well, I'm going to speak as a parent to four boys. I didn't really give two hoots about book week. Like my kids read, they read quite well, but just to get dressed up to parade around – there's been a bit of backlash about the fact that parents don't put enough effort into their children's costumes.
5: Yeah, I'm with them. I wouldn't be doing anything.
6: And there's been a big push for the parents to go out and actually make their children's uniforms or their costumes rather than just going down, quick nicking down to the shops or the dress-up store to find them or hire them something.
5: Yeah.
6: Because this year, my young bloke went as Alvin from Alvin and the Chipmunks.
5: So threw
6: a skivvy on him, some denim jeans.
5: Threw a skivvy on him.
6: And some denim jeans, and that was about it.
5: And told him to talk squeaky.
6: Yeah, he went with two other mates.
5: Right.
6: So they were all
5: Alvin, Theodore, and Simon.
6: Simon, the Chipmunks, yeah. So that was easy.
5: But can I find this palooka who said the parents should make, I mean, parents have got to pay the mortgage, pay for the car, pay all the bills, get the kids, run the kids around, pick the kids up. Now you want them to stop and make things for book week. Why don't the teachers make stuff for book week?
6: Why don't they do this like they do for the dance spectaculars at the end of every year? Why don't they, as the year goes on or progress from the start of the year, you start making your outfit in class during class time.
5: Nice.
6: So when it comes to book week, it's ready to go and you're done. So the kids actually make their own outfit.
5: Nice idea.
6: Bring in the sewing machines, kindergarten sewing machines. Yeah. Bit of glue, some staplers.
5: 7-year-olds, 8-year-olds, mate.
6: But there has been some cracking outfits. Mm. I've seen some. Well, and I've seen some lazy ones too. Mm. You know what the big thing is at our school this year was? The blow-up dinosaurs. The blow-up ones where you just step inside it, turn a battery on and it blows up.
5: And the legs come out the side, is that?
6: No, you're full on, you're inside it. And it's a big blow-up dinosaur.
5: Okay, yes, I see.
6: There was a lot of those at my young bloke school this year. That and the minions, a lot of minions.
5: The blow-up dinosaur's half-assed, isn't it?
6: A lot of bananas in pyjamas.
5: Yeah.
6: A lot of Where's Wally.
5: Yeah,
6: my young bloke's been as Where's Wally before. Very easy. Mm. Stripy top, some glasses and a beanie.
5: And what's the point of all this, do you think, Nathan?
6: You know what? I don't know. My oldest boy's 20. I don't know. I don't know what book week is. It's about celebrating the fact that we should encourage reading, I dare say.
5: Yeah.
6: Something along those lines. And they make a bit of a fun and dance about it, which is good. Kids love it.
5: So the kid at this, pardon my ignorance, my kids have been out of school for a long, long time. There's still the library and the books and all that. Not everything's online.
6: No, it's still at the library. Well,
5: yeah.
6: Our school's got a library. Mm.
5: Mm. All right, well, book week, I hope you enjoy it. Dress up the kids, and I'm sure you don't have enough to do. Now you can stop and help the kids get ready.
6: Make an outfit for book week.
5: And we'll see you tomorrow.
6: Will do.
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2: Lock and Bar, New England Highway, a little patchy traffic past the convent both ways, to and from the valley. Still steady traffic through Cameron Park, making for the M1. Newcastle Link Road at both the Minmay Road roundabout and then again at the Cameron Park Drive roundabout. To New Lambton, we've got busy traffic at the moment on Bridges Road. Current cruising time, Birmingham Gardens to Bennett's Green on the bypass, 17 minutes. 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
24: Hey, I'm Tessa Randello. AFL boss Andrew Dillon says the league knows it can do things better as scrutiny grows over the Sydney Swans.
25: I think football is a place where everyone should be feel safe and included, and we will continue to work with our playing group and all of our supporters on making sure that we have an environment that's like that.
24: Five players have been stood down by the club while Victoria Police continues a separate sexual assault investigation. No charges have been laid. Bird flu continues to spread in Aussie wildlife with a second suspected case in a fur seal. It's occurred in a key breeding ground off Kangaroo Island in SA. Anthony Albanese says the GST carve-up won't change while he's in the top job. The PM says the arrangement with WA will stay the same, saying the state helps drive the national economy. A Productivity Commission interim report says the 2018 change is a costly mistake that only benefited Western Australia. And a rise in scam rates across the country. New ANZ data shows scam activity increased 18% from last October to June, but customer losses drop.
26: Research shows that regularly eating ultra-processed foods can increase your risk of developing type 2 diabetes by 53%. Search Diabetes Australia for more about the nation's fastest-growing chronic condition.
24: Sport. Brisbane captain Adam Reynolds has played his last NRL game, the 36-year-old revealing on Triple M he won't return for the Broncos' last two games of the season. He's been trying to return from calf issues.
27: At the end of the day, you can't keep competing forever. So I knew this day was coming. I knew in the back of my mind that I had to say goodbye at some stage, and unfortunately it's today.
24: And a blow for the Bulldogs' finals run. The Sydney Morning Herald reporting 10 squad members missed training today with COVID-19.
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29: Mostly fine this afternoon, 11 degrees the low tonight, a bit of rain around tomorrow and showers hanging around on Wednesday, chasing 21 degrees. 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
12: Welcome to Triple M NRL Daily on your Monday after an incredible round of footy. Round 25 in the books, only 2 weeks to go. And we've got the Graham Family Trust in the house. Wade and James Graham, how are you, lads?
36: Fantastic, Charlie. What about those Warriors? The field goal to go points differential number one on the table.
12: Ooh, up the wars.
37: Absolutely, but geez, did the Roosters lose the unlosable game? That was incredible. Credit to the Tigers. They played really well. They hung on in there. Great work from May with that sneaky little intercept off the back of the Nafahu White offload. Who saw that coming? If you predicted that, Nostradamus.
12: That win, or loss, I should say, for the Roosters, has flipped
0: the competition on its head, what it's done to final seedings. We're going to get into that very shortly because it's completely changed the outlook of finals. Plus, P&G boys, they've got their new man, 007. It's Joey Manu.
36: Joey Manu. What a signing.
0: Great signing. We'll find out who else they could be looking after or trying to get on the show very shortly. We're going to talk the Titans, the Wars, the Roosters, the Dogs. There's so much to get to. This is Triple M NRL Daily with James Graham, Wade Graham and Charlie White. We'll be back to talk Joey Manu up next.

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1: Where the NRL's biggest stories unfold. Triple M NRL Daily with James Graham, Wade Graham and Charlie White.
2: Great weekend and the Roosters, this upset loss to the Tigers. Like you said earlier, Jimmy, no one saw this coming.
3: No, they didn't. And again, I think you've got to give credit to Benji Marshall and the Tigers. And they lost eight in a row. Nobody gave them the chance coming up against the in-form team of the competition. The team that had just beaten the Penrith Panthers. Beware after you play the Panthers, because there's a bit of a trend developing here.
2: That no one expected this one, though.
3: You beat the Panthers, you pay a price for that.
4: You brought this up before.
3: The only team to book that trend, I believe, was the Cowboys, who had a bye.
2: And the Wars. Ooh, up the Wars.
3: And the Wars, yeah. Yes. So there's a bit of a... There is something to be said there. Forgot about the Wars. Well done.
2: Yeah.
3: But yes, the Roosters. This is one of those games that I fear they could look at or come back to look at mid October. They won't look at it in the coming weeks, but in the sort of mid October time, and just go, if they don't win the Premiership this year, they'll be looking back at this date and going, how, why, what happened, the review of the season, but it'll come down to that game. Like, why did we, look at the different pathway? This has got huge ramifications for the end of the season. Nothing was set in stone, but, if you thought that the Roosters were going to drop one, it would be, okay, maybe against the Dolphins they get hot, or, the local rival Souths, they need to win. Nobody saw this coming, and, the unfortunate thing for the Roosters now is it looks like they'll have to do it the hard way.
2: Wayne?
4: Well, I was as shocked as everyone else. Like, again, Jimmy said the Tigers had lost eight in a row. I think the Roosters had won their last eight.
3: Yeah.
4: So it was two ends of the spectrum, and it just goes to show nothing's guaranteed ever in any game in the NRL, and you only have to be a little bit off of your best, and another team, if they turn up and they're ready to play, they can get the job done. And, congrats to the Tigers. It's been a bit of a tough slog with all their off-field issues a few weeks back with Dewey and the coach, but they're sticking to their process. The players are turning up every day, working hard, and that's what you work for. You work for a result, and it was a big one for them. It's a big scalp, the Roosters, and I'm not too worried about the Roosters. I still think they're in good position. Tedesco's not in yet. He's training. He'll be back soon. I reckon they're still in the box seat. Them, Penrith, and now the Warriors. I'm just looking at this YouTube comment about us banging on about how important it is for the Warriors having home games. Like, it is so important. It's such a big advantage.
3: Well, not just the advantage for them, the disadvantage for teams to go there in terms of that preparation. It is different. It is, and the home swell of support, it takes a certain type of group to go and counteract that and come over the top of that and be ready for that.
2: Yeah.
3: Like, it's a massive advantage, and it's also a big disadvantage. Let's look at teams like Melbourne, who historically have had that home field advantage. Anybody that drew the Storm in finals going away, it was like, you've added to the degree of difficulty versus playing, people that talk about going to Brisbane or going to Penrith, that's not got the same, conversation or the same difficulty as going to a Melbourne. And the Warriors are now in this category based off their form and everything around this groundswell of support for them. So I disagree with that comment. There is something to be said
4: on
3: the advantage of Warriors finishing the top two.
2: Yeah, well, this game, this loss has flipped the title race, really. It has, because like even the odds adjusted so much last night. So before the game, the Warriors were paying $6 to win the title. And then after the game, they're now paying $4.75 to win the title. So that's a huge flip off the back of the game. Now,
3: It's a needle mover, Charlie.
2: And the Roosters, this is such a big, it's just such a poor loss for them. It's completely screwed their finals race, in my opinion. But you look at a game last year that had a similar impact, and we thought nothing of it at the time. Round 23, the Sharks lost to the Dragons, who were struggling. I think they only won three of their last 13 games, the Dragons. They lost that game. They end up missing top four on four and against the Sharks. If they won that game, Broncos don't make the top four. Broncos don't win the competition. And I think this is one of those games that's like that where the Roosters might fall to third now and maybe have to travel to New Zealand in week one or play the Panthers in week one. And they could have been playing a team like the Dolphins in week one, which with all due respect would have been a much easier game.
3: Would have been a different game.
2: But an easier one, Jimmy, as well.
3: Yeah, I don't know if there's easy games, 1v4.
2: Okay, sweet. So it's easier to play at home against the Dolphins or travel to New Zealand and play the Warriors?
3: Of course. Which one is it? Of course. I get your point, but I think it's... Look.
2: There's no easy games in rugby league, clearly.
3: You know what, though? The race isn't over.
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7: Well, demand around the Hunter seems to be softening on our majors this evening. Still a bit outbound towards the Cessnock Road roundabout past Maitland Park on Les Darcy Drive. Looking okay, Raymond Terrace Road through from Thornton and a good run now through Morisset on Mandalong Road. Current cruising time 32 minutes from Cormorant Road, Kooragang Island to Anna Bay along Nelson Bay Road and Gangan Road. 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That's traffic on 102.9 Triple M.
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2: I think the Wilds should be premiership favourites.
3: And let's talk about them because they're in this shootout now for the minor premiership. Basically, it's going to come down to for and against, or if anyone loses. They currently both have the same record, Penrith and the Warriors. The only thing separating them is 1 point on for and against.
4: The field goal.
3: Do you reckon they knew? He had to have known.
4: You reckon the message just come down?
3: Had to have known. Doesn't he?
4: I mean, I don't know if he's doing the maths on the fly. Maybe the message has come down. Maybe.
3: But I was watching the game knowing that they were trailing the Panthers by 18 points for and against. As a person watching the game, surely the players, some of them are like glued into the ladder and aware of that.
5: Not the players. I don't think so. Maybe the coaching staff.
3: How can you not be obsessed with... Like, if I was a player, I'd be obsessed with the ladder. Know exactly what we need to do in every scenario, wouldn't you?
5: I was just too worried about trying to win my tackles, let alone the ladder. They've been so impressive, the Warriors. I heard you boys talking yesterday on the Sunday show about there's not many teams in the competition. You lose one halfback. It's like almost, oh, I just put a line through it, right? Like, it's not our year. Bad injury, a bit of bad luck, and we'll chalk it up and we'll go to next year, mate. They've lost Boyd, Metcalf, Tamari Martin's out, and now they're up to Harris Tavita. Young Hanson came in yesterday, the lad that kicked the field goal. It's so impressive, and Andrew Webster needs to be congratulated. That team needs to be congratulated because despite all those injuries, and we talk about spine members and how important they are, like they just keep keeping on, really, and it's a great energy around the Warriors when they're going well. It's great for rugby league, isn't it, Jimmy, when the Warriors are going well?
4: Given two more new teams, Wade, when rugby league's going well and New Zealand, Garrick, don't just bring in the Southern Orcas. Let's get another Auckland side in there as well. They're going that well. Now, on a serious note, it's their forward pack. I think with how direct they play with Wade Egan and that deception out of dummy half, it's got peak Api Korosau about it where his eyes... the deception and what that does, it gives so much space to the halves on the outside. When as a middle player in defense, if you're A or at marker or at B, if you've got Wade Egan keeping you honest, keeping you engaged, not allowing you to check, release, or go to that next guy, that whole, not only are you held up, but the guys on your outside are also held up. So it just delays the defensive advancement with Wade Egan with just two steps, the way he has his hips and his shoulders. You're looking for these cues all the time and he fools you into thinking you've got to stay straight, you've got to stay honest here. Then he gets the ball out the back. So no matter who's there, they're naturally advantaged by Wade Egan and that just little touches of class in and around the ruck. And he gets to do that because his forwards are powering through as well. That's the foundation of this team. That's why they are so successful with this churning of the halves, not by choice, but it's their systems and their middle, Wade Egan especially, that is creating these opportunities for these people playing on the outside.
3: Now, our Kiwi correspondent, Joel Harrison, who's the producer here as well, has put on the rundown, Wade Egan potentially eligible for the Kiwis. Is that right, Joel?
5: He's from Penrith, isn't he?
3: I think it's Penrith.
4: Residency rules?
3: Residency rules. Oh, that honestly, that'll do me. Jason Sarr's playing for Lebanon. He's got no Lebanese blood. And now Wade Egan's going to play for New Zealand on residency rules.
4: What's wrong with that? If it's the rules, it's the rules.
3: But, mate, he was at Penrith not long ago. He was playing
4: well,
3: for
4: Well, yeah,
3: Penrith.
4: But he's been living in New Zealand for 4 years, so that makes him...
3: Five years eligibility.
4: All right, I mean, he's got to get in front of Cheese.
5: How long have you been in Australia?
4: King. Too long, Wade.
5: Did you ever play for Australia?
4: In what tournament? In for what?
5: Rugby league.
4: Oh no, not rugby league. I'd play for Aussies in Connect Four.
3: Connect Four, yeah. Mm. You're not as good at Connect Four as you think you are. We learned that out when Brandon Smith beat you pretty easily.
4: Yeah, I was fatigued. Yeah. and no, it's an interesting, I don't think Wade Egan will play for New Zealand. Cheese and Jeremy Marshall King.
3: Would be ahead of Wade Egan.
4: No, not ahead of him.
3: That's who they'll go with, yeah. And Fiz Crossland's there and they're about to the Kiwi as well. Hey, just on Dallin Watene's Lesniak, probably underrated part of his game is his toughness. He charges at front rowers a million miles an hour, but he broke his collarbone in the first half kept and then
5: playing,
3: kept playing.
5: It was the ankle tap. Yeah. He looked like he was going to be away and score a try. And he got up ginger, but he sort of just dusted it off and kept playing. And then he scored that try in the second half and straight away he signaled to the bench. And what an effort. Like, that is tough to break your collarbone to keep playing for, what was it, 20-odd minutes.
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8: Well, the Glendale Crossroads still busy outbound Lake and Main roads towards Edgeworth. And close to the city, Hamilton South, Stewart Avenue, steady traffic all the way through to Parkway Avenue. Watch for a crash reported New Lambton, Birdwood Street opposite Novocastrian Park, and your current cruising time from Honeysuckle in the city to Butterbar Hills along Hillsborough Road and Toronto Road, 41 minutes. Make your drive to work, home or the shops rewarding with hundreds of return points across New South Wales. Search Return at Earn Near Me for one that's on your way. That's traffic from 102.9 Triple M.
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0: looking clearer. Harrison, Campbell, Pasco, Kinney. And you build the team out from that. And it's a good base. And again, like, you look back to last preseason and you go, well, the picture wasn't clear then, but it's starting to be clearer now. And that's why I think they're in a stronger position, but it still doesn't mean anything. You need to go and improve next year. And where they're at right now is not where they want to be. But like I said, I'm going to give Josh Hennay 12 more months and then I think we can start really having a look at that club.
1: Is there anything they're specifically missing, the Titans?
2: We've mentioned there, they've got Tino. They've got some other good young forwards.
1: Yeah,
2: but they probably need a little bit of help with Tino in the middle. Like Mo Fodawake, he played Origin, he had a bad game, bad day at the office yesterday. Probably...
1: He's fallen off the cliff a little bit.
2: Tino needs a bit of help. Tino probably needs a little bit of help in terms of middles. That's where I think they'd be identifying. But as do a lot of clubs.
1: Yeah, but Mo Fodawake has gone backwards a little bit, hasn't he? He's still young. He's only 26 years old.
2: Yeah, wow.
1: And he's nearly played 200 games of first grade. So
2: he's probably not had his best season, but you know. Up to the staff to figure out why that is.
1: All right, boys. Well, great to see you both. The Graham Family Trust. Now, tune into Wednesday's show. We got the great Buzz Rofford out of retirement.
0: Oh wow.
1: For a special show with Shane Flanagan. So he's back.
0: Ooh.
1: Daddy Wilder's off for a couple of weeks. So we got the next best thing, Buzz Rofford jumping in.
2: How good, Joe.
1: How good. All right, we'll see you guys tomorrow.
3: 2026. The jungle's still loud.
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9: Mr. Mayor, we're seeing some incredible footage.
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7: Oh, Australia, hello to you. Triple M Nights with Dave Gleeson, all right? Monday night right across the country, and we're ready to get it done for the next 3 hours. Dave Gleeson is his name. Gleeson, hello to you, great man.
8: G'day, Tomo. G'day, Australia, wherever you may be listening, whether you're in the shed, in a truck, in your car, or sitting around with the family at the dinner table.
7: Yeah, well said.
8: Do people sit around with the radio on at the dinner table?
7: Not as much in 2026, yeah. I believe.
8: This is probably not a dinner time conversation anyway, Tomo.
7: No.
8: We have got all the fast, fun facts about rock and roll and the people who make it coming
7: Can't
8: up
7: wait,
8: tonight.
7: Just after 8 o'clock, Underrated Tracks is yes. back, and we're going Australian again, Glee, yep. So this is brilliant.
8: Unbelievable. Good friends of ours here at the show, and we're going to be giving them a bit of a play. One of the songs... We play lots of this band's songs,
7: mm-hmm.
8: But we haven't played this one very often, so I wanted to get it back on the airwaves.
7: Red Hot Summer, Gleeson, this is set to be a hell of a lineup.
8: Bloody oath, getting Men at Work and Australian Crawl. Now, listen, Australian Crawl, I mean, James Rain has been touring around relentlessly
7: yes.
8: ever since Australian Crawl broke up. But never has he gone out and just done all Australian Crawl
7: Unreal.
8: Songs. There's a couple of original members from the band also going to be playing. And, of course, Men at Work, well, same thing. Colin Hay, he tours and plays constantly. But as a iteration of Men at Work, this will be something very, very special.
7: Can't wait for this. In Excess, get us going with What You Need. And next, we celebrate an absolute legend of the rock and roll industry. One of those from the Rolling Stones on Triple M.

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0: Triple M, this is Nights with Dave Gleeson, not far away from underrated tracks, Gleeson. Friends of the show?
1: Yes, absolutely, mate. Oh, if they could tell you the stories about me telling them stories, what a story that would be.
0: It was the story up the highway.
1: It was.
0: Yep. And you thought you were the only one in the car talking to yourself?
1: Oh, man. I look back on it with some first-hand embarrassment.
0: First-hand, yeah. Don't put anyone else in it, mate.
1: No, that's exactly right. And guess what? The roll rolls up. We got a new song by Jelly Roll coming up in the next hour or two, kids.
0: Exciting.
2: 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In the meantime, get distracted by these roadies crouching down, running on stage. 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
2: Now, back to Gleeso for another big hour. Triple M.
0: Oh yeah, we're up and humming here. Triple M Nights with Dave Gleeson. A triple play of Men at Work, Australian Cruel and Eskimo Joe. We will be doing that at the back end of this hour, Gleeso, for one reason only.
1: We'll be accelerating. Oh no, I've just put two words in there.
0: That's okay.
1: We'll be celebrating the Australian Rock Extravaganza. That is the Red Hot Summer Tour. That's Men at Work and Oz Crawl. Eskimo Joe going to be on as well. Going to be huge.
0: Yep, should be absolutely brilliant. Looking forward to this as well, Gleeson.
1: Hey, yeah. Do you know what year Taylor Swift was born?
0: I don't. 1989?
1: Maybe it was 1989.
0: Oh, no.
1: Yeah.
0: What year are you thinking?
1: 1979. No, she's not that old.
0: No, come on, Gleeson.
1: She's only 11 years what younger than me.
0: Come on, Gleeson. What are you trying to think? She's got wrinkles like that already.
1: Yes. No, 1979.
0: 1979
1: that
0: she was.
1: That was the year I was going for.
0: Okay, yeah.
1: She was born in 1989.
0: That's right.
1: So you know when she was born?
0: Yeah.
1: Well, 10 years before that.
0: Yeah. Oh, right. Yep. Okay. Is this the tie-in, is it?
1: The Cars.
0: Oh, right. Now we're on the Cars.
1: Look, I was going to say, I had something worked out.
0: Yep.
1: And I hadn't worked it out.
0: Yeah.
1: That was my problem.
0: Well, this is live radio for you. We can't just undo any of this, David. That would be like a pre-recorded show, which it's not.
1: Okay, the Cars did a free concert in the United States in 1979, 10 years before Taylor was born.
0: Righto, no worries.
1: And it was a free concert. 500,000 people turned up.
0: Oh.
1: Now, maybe that's what we should do, just put on free concerts and 500,000 people show up.
0: Okay. So we're going to press play on the Cars. Tonight she comes from 1986, which is 3 years before Taylor was born.
1: No, that was when it came out on the Greatest Hits album.
0: Okay, no worries.
1: Can we go and have a meeting while this song's on?
0: Yep. You do that, man. I'll be right behind you.
1: I'll do me.
0: Triple F.

0: 2-2-1-2-2. 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

0: completion at 8 o'clock, which means 9 o'clock next, Chloe, so it's pretty simple. And we do the classic 9 at 9. What are we doing?
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0: Songs with a choir in the background. This is a two-prong effort here, Gleason. We are celebrating them in full in the classic nine at nine tonight.
1: Yeah, I always, you know, when you hear these songs with choirs in them, not just two people doubled, their vocals doubled. It must be amazing for the kids to get into a recording studio and sing on these tracks and then to hear back.
0: Unreal.
1: On these massive tracks we're about to play. Going to kick it off with the one and only, Tina Turner. We don't need another hero. We don't need to know the way home. What we want, it lies beyond Thunderdome.
17: There you go, David.
1: Bang!
17: There you go.
1: I love this song more than I ever did now.
0: What did you think it was?
1: What we want is adiamo, sidubo.
0: Yeah, I thought it was all that.
1: Just some warbling by the great Tina Turner.
0: We could press play on the real thing.
1: Let's
0: we
1: do that.
0: Okay, no worries.
1: Get the choir on.
0: Number nine, classic nine, songs with a choir.
1: Can you come, kid?

0: 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Even the best need to sneak off stage to stay hydrated during a set.
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12: 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This is Triple M's Homegrown with Matty O.
14: Yeah, Hammer here for a couple more nights, filling in for Matty O before handing it back to the big man himself. Barnsley kicking off this hour. I'm sure he'll do just that when he rocks out at Sounds by the River in SA next year. We're going to get you ready for that. Hey, Murray, he's the latest artist to re-record some of his biggest hits. This is his version of Better Days. See whether it compares to the original for you. Gang of Youths, new music. That's hard to say, evidently. This is brand new from these guys. First big single in 4 years. Things take time. Bit of a message to the fans probably as well, that one there. Very excited to press play on that one for the first time here on Triple M. One of my absolute favourite bands and so hyped to hear their return. We'll give you the word on whether we can expect a new album from those guys as well. But let's kick things off with Icehouse, back from when they were known as Flowers. You are hanging out with me, Hammer, for your Monday night on Homegrown, the home of Australian music here on Triple M. We love it.

0: There it is, brand new music from Gang of Youths. What do we think? It has been a minute since those guys released new music. In fact, 4 years since their last big single. That one, of course, coming off of their third album, Angel in Real Time. One of my absolute favourite records ever. And does this single signal the imminent release of an ever elusive fourth album?
1: I don't know. Do you want us to do it?
2: A little bit, yeah.
1: Maybe. I cannot confirm or deny. Corporate has asked me to refrain from referring to any alleged albums until the time is right.
0: It's such a tease, Dave. Just release it. We got more new music coming up as well. Ella Hooper there with a bit of a potty mouth, that one. And she's going to be rocking out, of course, at the Red Hot Summer Tour. We'll get you ready for that one with that track on the way in five. On Homegrown, it's Triple M.
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16: It's Homegrown with me, Hammer, filling in for Matty O for a couple more nights. Australian music lives here and we got more of it on the way. Brand new music from Phil Jamison, frontman of Grinners. I love this track. It's coming up for you. And then a throwback. Strong contender for best Aussie song of the 2010s, for sure. But of course, Spider Bait, they just wrapped up. their recent tour, playing their Ivy and the Big Apples album out in full. I saw them live, and this one, I can tell you, just absolutely brought the house down. But we're actually going to play the first single off of this record. A great track. Although, I kind of wish I got this version when I saw them live. 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
17: And I want you to know, you don't have far to go. 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
16: 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Here's the real thing. You are on Homegrown with me, Hammer, rocking out for your Monday. It's Triple M.

0: Brand new music from Jamo there, one of my favourite tracks at the moment. More music on the way. Machinations coming up. It was on this day back in 1983 that they performed at a little-known venue called the Paddington Green Hotel, one of the hottest spots in Sydney for local indie electronic and punk acts. We're going to remember that in a moment. But some live music that you can see this year, Birds of Tokyo. Of course, they're going to be rocking the Red Hot Summer Tour. And for those in SA, they get an extra little treat. Yeah, John Stevens is going to be playing alongside for the Sounds by the River, just a South Australian variant of the Red Hot Summer Tour. We're going to get you up and about with our showcase of some of the best live music coming to a town and a stage near you around the country. It's Homegrown on Triple M.
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18: So it was a big weekend. Frothtown is a beer and booze festival. It's on Friday night, then Saturday day, Saturday night. So there's 3 sessions, Sunday off. Now, I have done quite a few years of hosting the wrestling ring, which is what it is at Frothtown, which is some games, and we'll get into that in a second. But it was your first appearance at Frothtown on Friday night.
19: Yeah, I had a personal suspension from Frothtown after my PTSD incident at the Subiaco Hotel with a gentleman called Robbie. Where I thought he was talking and trying to be cool, saying he was at Frothtown at the pub. And then I sculled my beer, threw it in the air and said, I'm already at Frothtown. So I banned myself. And it turns out this is my first year of Frothtown. It was incredible.
18: It's great, isn't it?
19: But about 250 metres probably longer of just beer, food, music, games, vendors everywhere.
18: Silent disco.
19: Yeah, it was unbelievable.
18: Really good. I mean, we even stumbled across Shucks and Nibs. Remember that? We dove into a lot of voices.
19: Geez, I reckon we had...
18: Three or four,
19: yeah.
18: So, and
19: four does.
18: The difference was as well is that Zave eats his oysters and just swallows them whole. I chew.
12: Ah, okay.
19: What do you do, Leechy?
18: What do you do? You're not an oyster man.
12: No, I wasn't until about 3 or 4 years ago, and I'm a bit more of a chewer. Not a massive chewer, but a small chew.
18: Yeah, I like saving
19: I'm a non-chewer. I'm just like, let's just say goodbye to it. Yeah.
18: Anyway, so that was really good, and we hung around at a few different of the breweries. We had some tastes and whatnot, and it was really good fun. But we went up to the wrestling ring because, of course, we were hosting the Triple M beer pong tournament that listeners won their spot to. And a shout out to Dylan, who won $1,000. That's the crowd. Everyone goes nuts.
19: Yeah. I think potentially maybe the majority of the crowd were going for Dylan because there was a guy who turned up as a blow-in.
18: Yeah. Oh. It was a reserve.
19: A reserve progress. So we really wanted a loyal Triple M listener to have the opportunity at 1,000.
18: So that went straight into then a hot dog eating competition, which isn't that disgusting, but it's the first person to eat and finish 3 hot dogs.
19: But like using the beer too as the loop, the bunning beer, it honestly got the guts churning a fraction.
18: It got more gross on the Saturday night. We had 2 throw-ups. It was gross. and then that went into apple bobbing competition, which was just funny. And then it was the wet dad bod contest. Now, this was great.
19: I haven't slept since Friday night, actually.
18: It's really funny because it's your classic dad bods and they sign up. And yeah, sure, if you've got an amazing rig, you're Channing Tatum, you want to get up there, absolutely go for it. You will get booed off.
19: Have you got the boo again? This is what you hear when a bloke, that's what the crowd does when a certain rig gets on.
18: Yeah. So they get up there, you get a snippet of a song and they start to, you know, get sexy. There are Nerf guns there, spraying them with water, and they strip off their top. Anyway, this one particular guy, this song always gets a run. This one particular guy, Jacob, he got up there. He was being sexy, took off his top. He was rubbing the man breasts. Yeah. And then gets up and gives Zave his own private
19: Private's private's not the right word.
18: Well, no, it was very public. The crowd was going nuts for it. This is where my voice goes.
20: That was very good. Jacob.
18: I think Tommy's going to post that on the Triple M Fest socials as well, just for you to have a little look-see-loo at Zave get a little run.
19: Well, I was in the corner of a boxing ring, and just pinned in there. Mm. And the guy is wiggling down and head towards waist area. Yeah. It was aggressive. Yeah. Then he climbed up onto the ring.
12: Oh, yes, onto the ropes.
19: And gave me one of the all-time drawings.
18: Yeah. You did miss, though, on the Saturday. I did have to make an announcement that whilst we love the wet dad bod contest and you're welcome to take off your top, you must leave pants on. Oh. Everyone started booing me aggressively again. So I said, you have to leave your pants on. Everyone was like, boo, got out of there. And then I said, well, somebody has been arrested and kicked out.
19: For pecker out.
18: Yeah. So if you want to, you know, look at genitals, you're in your own time, but you have
19: pecker
18: to leave
19: in strides.
18: Pants on. Anyway, Beer and Booze Festival, Frothtown.
19: Who would have thought a Beer and Booze festival would be a success?
18: Oh.
19: I mean, a recipe. Who would have thought that was a good recipe?
18: If you didn't go, make sure you go next year.
19: It's in my calendar.
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19: Bang!
18: Wow!
19: That'll do.
18: I love this game.
12: Katie leads 56-45 in Wheel of Games. It's time to spin the wheel. Katie Lamb.
18: Get it, late, Josh.
12: Whatever this wheel lands on, that's the game that we play for the morning. On a Monday, rolling round. Oh, it's quick draw.
18: Oh, quick draw on a Monday.
19: I reckon it's unbelievable. That's 20 Mondays in a row, I reckon.
12: You might be right there. So quick draw, I'm going to give you a category, then a letter. You need to buzz in. Well, not buzz in, but you just come in with the correct answer.
18: Yes, it has to be a correct answer.
12: It has to be a correct answer. First of three wins, yep. Okay?
18: With how our voices are going, it's going to be.
19: Just let me take my jacket off, actually.
12: Oh!
18: Bit of Uniqlo, white Serious? T-shirt.
19: Well, yesterday I put on the nice maroon Uniqlo, yes. Fresh out of the washing line.
12: And what happened to it?
19: And a bird shit all over me on the way in.
18: Oh, that's good luck.
19: So that, yeah, well then, well it wasn't because then it rained and and then I stood out at halftime wet and no, well it wasn't because I had to wear the Frothtown jumper, which is 10 out of 10. But it also meant I was 97 degrees under the hood all day.
18: You got the like ski jacket.
19: Yeah, awesome jumper.
12: All right, number one. Name something you'd see at the footy, starting with B.
18: Burgers.
12: Yep.
19: Thank you for saving my job. I appreciate it. I was going to blurt something else out.
12: Okay, let's move on to number two. Name a reason to call in sick to work on a Monday, starting with S.
18: Sick.
12: You've both got a point there. Yeah. 2-1. Katie leads.
19: It's all right.
12: Xavier, you need this.
19: Okay.
12: Yeah.
19: That's okay. Well, I can tie it again.
12: Yeah, that's right. But you
19: need
12: tie.
19: This.
18: I can tie it again.
19: Tie or win.
12: Name an item you'd find crammed inside a glove box.
18: Sorry.
12: You okay there?
18: Yeah.
12: Starting with C.
19: Cool packs.
18: Yeah.
19: Yeah. Absolutely. You can have an ice pack.
18: How are you keeping a cool pack?
19: No, the one you pop. The one you pop.
18: Yeah.
19: That's it.
18: You've always got an answer.
19: But you know the ones you pop.
12: Yeah, yeah.
19: I've got ice packs in my car.
12: Yeah, I can see that.
18: You get so passionate about your.
12: Because then it's like part of your first aid kit.
19: I've got a first aid kit. I've got a flare in my car.
18: Do you?
19: Yeah, I didn't know.
18: All the times you're like off track.
19: I think in case I am out of. I've got fire extinguishers. I've got everything in there.
18: Fire extinguishers.
12: It's too old.
18: Okay. Sudden death.
12: This is sudden death. Wheel of games.
19: Great competition regardless.
12: Great job. You've done very well under the circumstances today.
18: Thank you.
12: Very proud of you both.
18: Thank you so much. Thank you.
12: Name something you'd find at a dodgy Perth beach. Starting with T.
18: Towels.
12: I'm giving that to Katie.
18: Come on!
12: I'll have to triple check the tape, but for now, before we go to the score review, I'd have to give that to Katie.
18: You. Did you say something?
12: It went with the... Details.
19: Well, dodgy Perth beach.
12: Well, you still find towels.
19: Like, I get that. I went with, and I'm including myself in this. Yeah. So this is a male and female answer.
18: Titianas.
19: The tits.
12: The Titianas. Gregorievas.
18: I think that was me, though.
12: I will triple check the tape, but I've got
19: you didn't
12: you
19: even
12: as the
19: hear
12: winner.
19: The answer. So
18: exactly.
12: Yeah. Katie, put the point on the board. 57-45. Tight edition of Wheel of Games. Both of you very well done.
18: Very good game.
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12: You're kidding.
19: Oh, what have you done?
12: What have you done?
18: Lambassador. Did you hear that? The unofficial Lambassador.
19: If you're a sponsor as a bandwagoner.
18: Watch them come.
19: You've just reeled in a sponsor to sponsor your shenanigans.
18: Well, you know what? Someone's got to do it.
19: If they see how you behave on grand final night, they'll drop you pretty quick. First bandwagon ever to be sacked.
18: I know. We'll see how we go. But you know what? This is the year. I mean, even you've said it, Dave. Like, Frio, they have to be there, right? They have to be at the grand final.
19: Well, they're certainly in the box seat. They've got a home final. I would love to say that the Hawks will knock them off first final. The first time they played this year, that was an unbelievable game.
18: Yeah.
19: Like, Hawthorn were really strong for probably 2.5 quarters, and Fremantle were just stronger for a quarter and a half. So... I'm confident. I have confidence in Hawthorn. But you sit there smugly.
18: I have confidence in Freo.
19: That you feel as though, and I'm sure people in their car drinking their coffee who have been with the Dockers for 30-odd years and have ridden the waves of lows, the tears of defeat.
18: Honestly.
19: And you're sitting here 7 weeks in as though almost as though you're going to be holding the banner as they run out.
12: And with a spot on the charter flight.
18: I bleed purple. Exactly. So after their rocky start, then I jumped on the bandwagon for Fremantle. But you know what? Then I paid my deposit. I'm on the charter flight.
19: See, that charter flight's going to be interesting, Lammy.
18: It'll be fun.
19: Because I'll be behind enemy lines.
18: I know. Well, you're going to be on it too, but you'll be the only one.
19: I'm going to have a Hawthorn scarf on.
18: So we're going to be heading over to the grand final, should Freo make it, and surely they'll make it. It's going to be fun though, Zave, because I do have some intel now that I am a LA ambassador. I get sort of inside info.
19: Oh, you get some intel?
18: I do. And the Cup ambassador this year is going to be announced today. It's one of your ex-teammates.
19: One of my ex-teammates, right.
18: Who we actually are going to be speaking to on the show tomorrow.
19: Oh. Okay. Who could that be?
12: So Katie Lamb's intercepted an email.
19: Did they win a premier?
18: I didn't need to intercept. I'm a LA ambassador. All they right. said they send me the emails now.
19: Right. Sorry, one of my old teammates, did they win a premiership?
18: Yes.
19: Probably most of them did. Did they play for a WA side or a Victorian side?
18: Victorian.
19: Right. Well, that'll do then. No need to go any further.
18: So
19: I think I've narrowed it down to about 70.
12: Yeah.
18: Exactly. But if you are a big old fan of the Cup and you want to see it in action to celebrate the minor premiership, you might want to head down to a popular Fremantle beach tomorrow.
12: Oh.
18: That's all I'll say as the LA ambassador. I don't want to give too much away.
12: Not bad.
19: Popular Fremantle beach.
18: Yes. Think. Where you'd go in your bathers.
12: Right. Well.
19: Look, the beach.
12: We're going to get more.
18: There's a hint in there.
12: More gear from Katie Lamb being the Lambassador.
19: This will be good. We'll end up getting Tab Touch to sponsor Lammy's return to the Hawks.
12: God, you're going to be part of every finals moment with Tab Touch's all new sports experience. Download Tab Touch. Real punters play here. What are you really gambling with, Katie Lambassador?
18: I bleed purple. I literally, as I was walking through Frothtown over the weekend, there were people who came up to me and was just like, you're on the Freo bandwagon. We love you for it. Anyway, that was straight
19: They also asked whether you're my wife. So they weren't on the money all the time.
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19: Now, Lammy, I'm sure today there would be thousands of parents waking up to the conclusion of AusKick on a Sunday morning.
18: Oh, and well done to all you parents out there. You've done the hard yards.
19: I mean, I love watching the kids have fun.
18: But you love
19: it. I also don't mind a little bit of a spell. A
18: little bit of a break.
19: 15 weeks of AusKick done and dusted. Ooh. It actually concluded yesterday with Ted playing at halftime. In the Eagles
18: Hawthorn
19: game at Optus Stadium. The excitement. I mean, you know, they say, oh, I remember my first ever beer. You know, when you're carrying on like a pork chop. Mate, those kids were going off their head.
18: Yeah.
19: Like, it was like they'd taken something, but it was just a joy of life running onto Optus in the rain.
18: High on life.
19: So that was amazing. Ted got to play with Ollie Shuey in the same team. Cool. So Danny and Luke Shuey's son, who is obviously close friends of ours. Ollie's, I think, probably the best Aussie kicker in Australia. But that aside, it was so cute watching the boys celebrate each other's moments and whatnot. But at the start of the day, I had a slight hangover, and it was great to see some of the Hawks old boys on Saturday night, but double AusKick with a bit of a sore head, and I was glad to hear that I did check in with a few of the boys from the night before. They also had headaches.
18: Okay.
19: So maybe there was something wrong with the beer.
18: This is when you ended up at Lille's? Were you at
19: Lille's?
18: Yeah,
19: Lille's, great location.
18: Yeah, fantastic location. Fun. Yeah. I had a couple of settlers there.
19: Yeah, well, we finished there. We wrapped the ribbon around it there.
18: Finished at Lille's. Yeah, that's finishing
19: strong. I always find it funny, like we were talking absolute nonsense and you look over to the table next to us and they're next door playing cards. I was like, mate, I can't even see a card, let alone play the game.
18: You've got a full house.
19: Yeah, well, it was a full belly, I can tell you that much. Anyway, so we go to the final AusKick at Maris, the last day. Pre-primary grade one and grade two's run concurrently, so everyone's out there having the time of their life. A dunk machine was introduced this year.
18: Oh, God. Oh. Much like I did with the big freeze.
19: Very
18: remember?
19: Similar, yes, yes. So you only went in once, though, for the big freeze.
18: Mm-hmm.
19: I think I went in like 20 times.
18: Good Lord.
19: Here's a little bit of audio of me trying to tell a young kid not to put me in because I was just...
4: Push it!
5: No. Have you got me in yet, Sammy?
4: No.
5: All right, give him a push.
6: There's going to be no water left in there.
19: No, I don't know whose voice that is over time. There's going to be no water left in it.
18: Yeah,
19: I was in and out of it that many bloody times. But I, as I said, I had a sore head. So when I was going under, I sort of held myself under for a while just to rest the brain in some cold water.
18: I was going to say, sometimes when you do have a bit of a hangover, a nice cold shower or dip in the ocean or whatever can kind of straighten you out and make you feel better. Feel better?
19: Yeah, well, the only problem was the unsuspecting chair falling from underneath you and your brain almost coming out your ears as you drop. pretty aggressive. Yeah. But other than that, it felt pretty good.
18: Yeah.
19: But it was a great day. Auskick done. Both my boys, Ted's now done with Auskick. So he's now actually playing footy next year.
18: Which means it introduces tackling.
19: Tackling and stuff. Nice. Whereas our old people just keep turning up to Auskick.
18: Yeah.
19: He just keep putting in the work. Putting the work, son.
18: Yeah. See, I really should have played Auskick when I was little, when there was no tackling.
19: Were there many girls doing Auskick when you were young?
18: No, I was always told that girls didn't play football.
19: Yeah. Like, we've got girls in our side, which is wonderful. So anyway, two-time coach hangs the whistle up. Done and dusted.
18: Well done, Dave. And you'll be back next year.
19: 4 years and I'm done.
18: You're done?
19: Or four teams and I'm done.
18: Yeah. Okay.
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3: Righto, did you see what's going on over in Tahiti? It's the annual Chaupu, the world's steepest wave. Sorry, father of a surfer. Give me a moment to talk about surfing.
5: Oh, no, I'm the mother of a surfer too,
3: Marto.
5: Don't you worry.
3: Righto. Well, I don't know if either of our sons will ever be going to Tahiti.
5: Daughter.
3: It is. Oh, daughter's
5: Rivers
3: a surfer.
5: Rivers declared she's going to be a surfer.
6: Yeah, I wasn't aware of that. Yeah. It's just a declaration
5: she's
6: at this
5: never
6: stage.
5: Surfed.
6: No, does she own a board?
5: She can stand up on a board. We hired one at Noosa, for an hour at the beach there. Just right. Hired timing. One and out she went. She loved it.
3: She can go straight to Tahiti.
5: She wants to be
3: Tahiti.
5: A surfer, she said.
3: Righto. Well, tell her the waves at the moment. It's the steepest face of any wave in the world, and it's like a meter below. It's a it breaks on a meter of and then there's coral. And you just get the shit shredded out.
6: And
3: of
6: I believe it's pronounced
3: Chaupu.
6: Chaupu.
5: Chaupu.
3: All right. Now, did you see the reason I talk about it? Because today in round two, Kelly Slater.
5: Oh, so hot.
3: He got through the first round. How old do you think Kelly Slater is?
6: 795.
5: I don't care.
6: Correct.
5: It doesn't matter.
6: No, he's in his 50s.
3: 54.
6: Yeah.
3: 11-time world champion. He is truly the GOAT. You go, oh, the GOAT of this sport. No, there is only one GOAT in surfing. It is Kelly Slater. He hopped back on. He hasn't been surfing the series, but he went, hey, listen, I want to go to Chaupu. Of course, you're going to go, oh, come on in, son. One round one, okay? So he'll be in round two today. Keep an eye on that. You'll be watching because he's up against Gabriel Medina, the world number one surfer. So he's up against the best at the moment.
6: Isn't it? Have you discussed him before? I think I've...
3: Something Cole Medina.
6: Funky Cole Medina.
3: Here you go.
5: Where's he from?
3: Brazil. He's one, the Brazza boys are amazing. Here's a little bit of yesterday.
10: The waves at Chaupu continue to be as ferocious as ever.
11: Oh, my gosh, look at this wave, dude. Oh, my gosh. Oh! I gotta get out of
6: here. Yeah, dude.
3: I love surfing commentators. All right, that's part one of sport. Keep an eye on that. You'll see it tonight, I guess. Rugby league, and of course it was, again... Camel To'o.
12: The Pacific push continues. Brian To'o to join the PNG Chiefs on a 3-year contract.
3: All right. The cheat. They should be called the PNG Cheats, not the Cheats. Oh, tax-free dollars.
6: Cheats, you reckon?
5: They still have to fall under the same salary cap, though, and eventually that money will run out.
3: But hold on. It's worth another 50%. Like, they're getting 50% more than everyone else. They don't have to pay tax. It's unbelievable.
5: Yeah, if you had to go and live in PNG. Yeah,
6: let's see how long they stay.
3: I love PNG. Okay,
6: you go there for a little bit, maybe win a premiership. Right, the team they're putting together is unbelievable.
3: Joey Manu, Zach Lomax in the centres, To'o, Camel on one wing,

0: same?
1: Yeah, okay. Well,
2: there would be. Texas. My girlfriend's got 3 dogs and 2 cats.
0: Would she put that in the
2: I would think you have to. It's how many people and pets.
0: Well,
2: and
0: it's the data we're collecting so Australia can move forward. That's the census.
1: Now, this happened on the show yesterday. What? We want to do it on 133353. Punny dog names.
2: Benny the Concrete. My three-legged Staffy Eileen. I love dogs.
0: Oh, he's got a tripod dog.
1: I love Come on, you guys get it. It's
0: Come
1: a three-legged
0: on, Eileen. Eileen, because then it leans up against things.
1: Took a while, but we got there eventually. And off air just then, we were giggling like idiots about...
2: Well, you've got a mate with a dog called what, Dave?
1: Dave Growl. That's Digby. Digby, who made this.
3: Get your hand off my princess!
1: This dog's name's Dave, and you love a dog with a human name, but the full name is Dave...
2: Growl.
1: Growl. Very good.
2: Instead of Growl.
1: Foo Fighters reference, and I just Googled it, and it came up with one of the most popular punny dog names is Bark Twain.
0: Mark Twain. What about Al Pacino?
1: Harry Potter.
0: Harry Potter?
1: Indiana
0: Bones?
1: Are these
0: actual names of dogs?
1: Julius Caesar? I mean, no one has really called their dog Julius Caesar.
2: Maybe they have, 133353. We don't want, like, dog or mate or Diesel or Axel.
0: We're looking
2: like
0: for
2: normal names that you would call your dog.
1: Yeah.
0: Fluffy. I want a dog that's called Tiny who's 62 kilos, like that sort of gear. Is that all right?
1: That's ironic.
0: Ironic.
1: Are you happy to do ironic nicknames? Or do you think people can handle? Well,
2: I met.
1: Can they handle the double barrel phoner?
2: I met a little ginger haired cavoodle last night called Ginger. Ginger Ninja. Does that?
1: No.
2: They should have called it Ranger.
1: Yeah. Well, you don't understand puns.
0: This may not be as easy as we thought.
4: The Stinky, Drooling, Ugly Dog Network.
1: Yeah, we're bloody proud of it, and we want to pump up the ugly dogs of Brisbane. Keep them coming.
0: Here's Glenn from Woodend. My South African neighbour, there's plenty up that way, my South African neighbour has a dog named Botha. Okay, it's Botha, Boita, B-O-T-H-A, okay? He says it's short for Botha, his nuts are gone. That's great, a gelded dog.
2: The celebrity ones are good. You had some motto before, Bark Obama instead of Barack and Sarah Jessica Barker.
0: Sarah Jessica Barker was unreal.
1: Aaron in Boondall, what do you got, punny dog name?
5: Cyrus the virus. We went outside the bubble during COVID and got him.
0: Oh, because it was during the COVID virus.
2: Why didn't
0: pick
2: you call him
0: up?
2: COVID?
0: Yeah.
5: I don't know.
0: Okay.
1: All these punny names, this is where they end up.
2: There.
1: No, they both they always end up like this when you hear the punny name. You watch this one, it'll be the same.
0: Okay.
2: Corona would have been a good one too.
1: Where's
2: Scott
1: the pun?
2: In Yarrabilba. Yeah.
1: Scotty, what do you got?
6: Hello, guys. My dog's name's Dagwood. Dagwood dog.
0: That'll do, mate.
2: See, that's better.
0: That's great work from you, Scotty.
2: Can we ask what sort of dog? Is it a sausage dog?
6: No, he's a golden retriever.
2: Oh, beautiful.
1: Mm.
0: Yeah. Okay.
1: Always the same reaction.
2: Yeah. My daughter
0: haven't got a laugh yet.
2: My sister has a dog called Cheddar because it's like a yellow golden lab type situation.
0: Yeah, still no laugh.
2: Yeah.
0: Okay.
2: Corey and Marsden.
0: Corey, there's a lot of pressure on you, mate.
1: Let's go, buddy.
0: Come on, mate.
6: What are you going, guys? My dog's name's Deepa.
0: Deepa dog.
2: Finally,
0: that's good.
2: I like that one.
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2: My girlfriends and I joked that it's been so long since we've either been to a hen's night or organised a hen's night. We weren't really quite sure what it was supposed to look like.
1: Who's getting married?
2: Well, my friends are, you know, starting to get divorced from their first husbands. And so now second marriages are doing the rounds.
1: Have another go. It was him, not me.
2: Have another go. Yes. Yeah, don't give up.
0: Margo, are you allowed to have two hens parties? I don't know, the ruling.
2: Yeah, absolutely. Yeah. New husband, new celebration. And so there I was, found myself at a hens party on a Saturday. And the great thing I love about the second round hens parties in your 40s is the fact that they start at midday. and they end before midnight. So there's plenty of this going on. That's right, just getting day drunk. Dancing around.
1: Geez, it's a long old session, though, isn't it?
2: On the Gold Coast with our sunglasses on.
1: It's dinner time, and I've been drinking for 7.5 hours.
2: Yeah, that's why I looked at the clock at one point. I was on the dance floor. We, as every good hen's night should, end up at the casino. That's where we found ourselves down on the Gold Coast there at the Atrium Bar. And if you have ever seen a crowd over 40, that is the place you want to be. We kicked off the dance floor early, got there around 7:30, and so by about 10:30. We were ready to wrap it up and we thought, you know what, we've done our bit. It's time to go home. And I absolutely loved the fact we went through the Macca's drive-thru and no Ubers because, you know, women over the age of 40 have husbands who pick them up, right? So we got into an Uber, what I thought was an Uber, and it ended up being someone's husband. He took us through the Macca's drive-thru, made sure we all got home very safely, and I was tucked up in bed before 11 o'clock. It was beautiful.
0: What? No male exotic dancers?
2: No like male strippers.
0: Dressed as a swan, I thought that would be.
2: No, Gold Coast party girls didn't get the call up, Marto. But what we did have was a Sambalicious dancing feather jeweled laden dancer, a girl, a female. Mm-hmm. We had a female dancer at our hen's party. Back in her day was a samba dancer, and so therefore that was the entertainment. And so we got her up and she put her big headdress on and she did a little dance, and it was all very wholesome and gorgeous and cute. And yeah, it was great. I finished up the night and I woke up. I'd had a full 8 hours sleep. It was beautiful.
1: Mm.
2: That's it. I just wanted to celebrate the
1: just
2: fact.
1: Just wanted to brag, did you?
2: You know, over 40s, hen's parties. That's where day drinking is where it's at from me from now on. The new Cinderella at 40 is in bed by 10 p.m. None of this midnight stuff. Nothing good happens after midnight as we've learned recently.
1: Except, unlike Cinderella, you've generally lost both your shoes.
2: I did lose one of my shoes.
19: Triple M breakfast.
0: I think anybody has been paying attention in the world would realise that dwindling church attendances over the last few years have really taken its toll. Churches are empty on a Sunday.
2: Are they? Not at my joint. We go to that I don't go, but we drive past.
1: It burst into flames.
2: Tsunamis. You walked in. Whatever that is, down at Tanimera there. It's packed.
0: Modern church, and that's what the world needs. Listen to this. The Anglican Church, one of the ancient churches. The Anglican Church of Brisbane has alleged it was misled by TV producers who used the city's second oldest cathedral, that's St John's there on Ann Street, to film scenes for a raunchy reality series on sex workers. Churches aren't used enough, and I just want to say... there was OnlyFans. The name of the show was turned on, Dirty Sexy Money, and they've been asked to scrub the footage that was filmed inside St John's Cathedral. This is a real problem.
2: Your mate Annie Knight's on that show.
0: Is she?
2: Yeah.
0: The girl who tried to bear down 1,000 blokes, what's her name? Lily Phillips, she's in it.
2: Don't pretend you don't know.
0: You should
2: name.
0: See the pictures. It's extraordinary. I'd start going to church if this was going on. And I think a lot of us, Bunnings has taken over from the church on a Sunday.
1: Correct.
0: And why doesn't the church go, righto, I think, because this thing's incredible. If you could put this on... You could have a sausage sizzle, some pokies, and there's room for a TAB down the back of the church there. People would and you could get an early opener. Like that little stale biscuit they give you and the blood of Christ, that ain't going to cut it. If you had the bar open there, churches would go crazy.
2: Well, I think everybody learned during COVID that you've got to pivot, right? You know, maybe the churches, they can open themselves up to being a more of a function space type venue.
0: Yeah. No one wants
1: sausage
0: some old
1: bread. People could go, you know, that really for once.
20: Hot dog saved my life.
1: Because I turned it around with a sausage and bread at church and some punting.
0: And the thing is, people don't want old blokes dressed in robes just...
2: Well, you could put your priest outfit to good work, and you've got, of course, the ministerial robes when you were announced as the mayor of Moreton by Lord Adrian Schrinner.
0: Yeah, less of that stuff, churchy people, and more of this stuff.

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7: Australian Idol will be back for another season, probably too many seasons. But the talk has been about who will replace Kyle Sandilands, of course, who has been removed from the judging panel of Australian Idol. We're currently in spinny chairs season with The Voice. And of course, there's always a little bit of a country element that comes with living here in Australia. Country music is big here. You know, we have CMC and we've got tickets to give away to CMC, which will be coming up next year. So it's all very exciting. But there has been a new name added to the judging panel for Australian Idol. And he's an Aussie boy. He's a country boy from Newcastle, Morgan Evans.
8: The new judge on Australian Idol. He's an international country music superstar. His name, Morgan Evans.
9: Sometimes you gotta kiss
10: I keep forgetting he's Aussie.
7: Yeah, he's an Aussie boy. He's been big overseas. Yeah, he's toured.
10: He sounds like he's from Tennessee, which is perfect.
7: Perfect. It's not the first time we've had a country coach. You know, of course, Keith Urban was on The Voice. Leanne Rimes more recently been on The Voice.
10: God, Leanne Rimes.
7: Yeah, gee, can't bite the moonlight, I tell you what. And, you know, there's been a heap of country singers that have done really well on these shows. You know, Lane Pittman, Kaylee Lee Bell, James Johnston on Australian Idol, Casey Barnes, Shannon Knoll, of course.
10: Tracked out. Oh, I can't play any Shannon. No, we've got that bit that I've been banned from playing where Shannon was like, but here's Leanne.
7: When Morgan Evans will be joining the likes of Marsha Hines and Amy Shark, who have got the call up again for season 10,027 for 2027.
11: Margo, the difference between The Voice and Australian Idol, like, have we got enough?
10: Spinny chairs. Yeah. Spinny chairs. It's a great hook for The Voice. It's everyone's favourite bit.
11: What's the diff? Aren't they on the same channel? Like, have we got enough talent?
7: Well, I think one used to be on Channel 10, one used to be on Channel 9. They all swap around. But, yeah, both on Channel 7, which is great for Channel 7 because it's good family, TV watching, you know, free-to-air hasn't, you know. There's not a lot happening on free-to-air at the moment, so it's good to have something, I guess.
10: Well, it's news, sport and reality TV.
7: Yeah.
11: Well, it's good for disappointment because that's what mainly it leads to, and that leads to resilience and resentment building. And everything else.
7: Absolutely,
11: yes.
7: Absolutely. But keep an eye out for him, Morgan Evans. He's not bad on the eye. He will be donning our screens very soon.
10: Does he get Kyle's actual chair? Like, is he in that bum groove?
7: I believe he's in that bum groove, which he'll keep nice and warm. But he has said that he won't be coming on and being mean. You know, he's not going to fill that same role that Kyle did where he was relatively critical.
10: Coward. Who's going to be mean?
7: He's Mr. Nice Guy.
10: Who's you need someone
7: to be
10: mean.
7: Well, I think Amy Shark's pretty honest. And, you know, Marsha's like the mother hen. So maybe they might be looking for a fourth judge. Mudder, you might get the call up. We could get you on.
10: Nasty. I've got
7: could
10: him,
7: you imagine?
11: Have you got me there?
10: Yeah.
12: Triple M Breakfast.
7: Mardo's sitting in his shed over at Moreton Island.
10: Correct.
7: Let's just be transparent here.
11: Can you see in the background? Yeah,
7: we can see in the background.
11: How tidy it looks.
7: Well, I wouldn't have gone with clean and tidy, but if that's your version of that, then well done. But there are a lot of things there. I can see a few jerry cans. I can see a couple of axes. I'm sure there's some fishing rods hanging up in the back there.
11: I think
7: you professed to have 12 Eskies the other day.
11: Okay. Well, that's what I'm going to talk here. Dan said it. Spring clean. Spring clean is a word because it's almost spring and people go, right, I'm going to sort my life out. I came over to Moreton on Friday afternoon and Kat stuck her head into the shed. She never comes in here. She doesn't come past where the concrete apron starts. And she said, what's in all those boxes? Now, we moved into an apartment 4 years ago out of our house for 27 years. And she went, what's in that? And I said, oh, they're my old footy jerseys. The next to it was my old footy blazers. There was one with, I had a whole one of those huge tubs with every program. I used to collect programs.
7: Oh, wow.
11: I've got a suitcase of rugby league weeks. And we got stuck into them. And then photos. Oh, my God. Kath went down an emotional.
7: Memory lane.
11: Oh, God, for 2 days. The last Saturday and Sunday, we've been cleaning out all the old stuff.
7: What else was there, Mardo? Not just photos, there was letters from old girlfriends and lovers. God,
10: we need them for on air. Oh, no, you didn't burn them. We need them on air.
11: No, you don't. You can make them up.
10: Give us a little bit of content, though. What kind of stuff were you writing?
11: A lot of them were them writing to me, whatever happened to you. Like, I was like, because in the old days, with phones, you were able to disappear off the face of the earth.
7: The readings of Mardo's love letters would be similar to the readings of Prince Harry's book, I'm sure.
11: All right. There was a lot of things found. And anyone who Kath didn't like.
10: To play that at 8:17 in the morning.
11: Any photos with old girlfriends in them were also thrown.
10: Hey, you didn't get rid of all that old rugby union gear, did you? Parachute jackets, because you know I love an 80s and 90s sort of outfit.
7: No, just put them on eBay and Dan will buy them from you unknowingly.
10: Yep, I'll top up my dud punt account.
11: You know what I've done? I could have left all those boxes untouched and never pulled them down from on the top shelf and not pulled them apart and throwing things. We threw so much stuff away.
7: Well, good for you.
11: I could have left that for my children.
7: Yeah, that's exactly right. Good for you for doing it and being accountable for all the crap that you have instead of lumping it upon your children. When you die, they've got to go over there and then go, look at all this crap.
10: My parents, Marto, have two dining tables in Nambour right now in their living room. Dad has his computer set up on one and we're like, Dad, get the computer in the office. No, the office is full of Lions memorabilia. So that's become a museum. And then on the other side, my wife's parents over in Perth, Terry, my mother-in-law, still has the cast from when my wife's brother broke his arm when he was 2. Margo, it's in a Tupperware container. This tiny little cast. And Bryn is now into his 30s. So this is a 3-decade-old cast. They cracked open the Tupperware container once. The smell nearly wiped out the whole suburb.
7: Corey's mum and dad are the collectors of the family. You know, like Corey's dad's shed is full of washers and nuts and bits and bolts that he's found and he's always kept just in case he might need a washer, right? And Corey's mum, obviously, all the clippings of Corey. I think she has his first curl and his teeth or something like that. Whereas my mum is the minimalist of minimalists. She has nothing. I mean, we're lucky to get a photo in her house of us kids. You know, she's got nothing and everything's perfect and everything matches and everything's white and silver. And so that's going to be a really easy job for me. But I know my nana, she was the collector of all of the crystal things and all of the ceramic dogs. She would just have ceramic dogs.
11: Ceramic dogs.
10: My mum has lady beetles, a room full of lady beetle stuff. Like, it's like she had two and her friends went, she needs more.
7: More.
10: Now, so dogs is the thing.
7: She had ceramic dogs that would line the lounge, line around the TV at the front door. You'd walk in and it'd be like follow the path of ceramic dogs. Okay. And then she just had cabinets full of like crystal and Swarovski crystal ornaments, like bears and swans and, you know, little baskets.
11: 133353.
10: Yeah.
11: What have you had to clean out of your parents' house?
7: When your elderly parents pass on, you are tasked the role of cleaning out and sharing and divvying it all up. Like my Auntie Tracy, she's beautiful. She gave everybody a little box of, you know, things and trinkets and photos, and everybody got their little box of stuff. Yeah. And, you know, but she had to go through that painful task of doing it all for everybody because nobody else wanted to do it. Simon in Currabee, his dad, his granddad, he had to toss out his brick collection. He's just collecting bricks.
10: Not like Lego.
7: You never know when you might need one, right?
10: Not
7: you know?
10: Lego bricks, actually.
7: The old Borrell, BHG, whatever they're called. Borrell bricks.
10: Kieran in Rochdale South, I remember cleaning out my grandpa's house. Bless their souls, grandpa had this old cupboard in the garage. Me and dad picked it up to toss it into the skip. The bottom fell off and his eyes
7: Nudie mags fell out. Jackpot. Emma in Everton Park, 133353. Did you have to clean out someone's house once they'd moved on and realised they had a whole heap of crap you had to get rid of?
12: Oh, yes. Yes, indeed. It was my uncle's place after he passed, and he's a recording artist. It was like everywhere. Recording gear, recording DVDs. It was like walking through Audi in the middle line. It was like
7: any musical instruments,
12: Emma? Soundproofing. Yeah. Hey?
10: Anything valuable
7: like
10: at all?
7: Musical instruments or something, you know?
12: Yeah, we took away a few guitars, which were precious to us, but nothing worth really taking. He worked with a few cool guys like Powderfinger and stuff, so there was a few little memorabilia parts there. So, but yeah, it was just horrendous. Absolutely, just chocker full of whatever you could find.
7: Now, I hear, Emma, not just musical equipment and gear, diabetic stuff as well.
12: Yeah, there was like 5 diabetic blood glucose monitors.
7: Oh, right.
12: That's not used. Not used.
7: He wasn't a diabetic, Emma. He just was diabetic.
12: No, he was. He just put it everywhere. Never used them. Never used them. Brand new.
7: What did he
11: pass? He might have used them once and it said that he was a diabetic and he said, this one's not working. Throw that away. Give me another one.
10: Unused diabetes monitor and he died.
7: Diabetes.
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0: We were literally in tears in some of the bits. The performance itself was outstanding. The singing was incredible. But I think just having that emotional connection to something growing on.
1: Explain what it is for people who don't know what you're talking about.
0: So if you know anything about like the First World War and that sort of era in Russia, which sounds niche, but the whole royal family was killed by a group of revolutionists who came in and wiped them out. And that's what the Russia you know now, the sort of, you know, before that, it was very much a bit more like Paris, a bit more sort of opulent. There was a royal family. There was lots of gold and ornate things everywhere, and it was a different time. And the poor people in the country went, stuff this. You're not taking care of us. We're getting rid of you. And you can say that's fair enough. But they killed the whole family. It was pretty full on. Gee. One of the girls never showed up. She did eventually, but there was a lot of lore about her. Sorry. About what happened to Anastasia, because she wasn't with the other bodies when they found them.
2: So she was part of the royal family?
0: She was one of the daughters.
2: Right.
0: And the country became obsessed with her. Is she alive somewhere? You know, are they hiding her? Because she'd have a big target on her back if she did exist and rah, rah. Eventually she did show up. But they made a movie about what would happen if she was still alive. And so in this musical, it was the same sort of plot. And the thing about it, there's lots of kids there, okay? So even though it is a pretty tense story and a lot of the stuff is pretty grown up, it was children friendly, I'd say. But there was a really tense moment where a gun had been pulled out from one of the military people and it was pointed at her, and the music was at a crescendo and they were singing, screaming at each other and he had the gun pointed at her and the violins were going, dun, dun, dun, dun, you know, and the big drums, boom, boom, boom, boom, boom. And just at this point, the music sort of fades a little bit and you just hear from the audience a little voice go, no, don't shoot. And everyone started laughing because with live musicals, you run the risk of, especially when
1: kids there. This sounds like a really extreme sort of musical thing.
0: It wasn't Les Mis. It wasn't like that level of grim. It was all done tastefully. Like, it wasn't super scary. It was pretty intense, but it was appropriate. But genuinely took that moment that was like everyone was at the edge of their seat going, oh God, oh God, oh God, and no, don't shoot. And you could see the guys on stage, like the man and woman playing the two main characters, you could see them just trying not to react to this thing. And it was a moment that was meant to be really tense. Yeah. And the child just took all that tension out of the air immediately. And it was kind of beautiful. Like, it was just, and then as we were leaving, we heard all the people talking about it. Yeah. Oh, it's great. What about that little kid that said, don't shoot? So I just want to say, if you're the parents of that child, you made my day. And don't feel bad like they ruined it.
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12: What did we learn?
13: Oh, robots are starting to take over the world in all different sorts of areas, whether it's in work or, mainly in work, I guess, automation and stuff like that. But on the weekend, we know that Usain Bolt has got the fastest time in the world for the 100-metre sprint of 9.58. But a robot called Lightning Bolt ran 9.32. That is the audio of the robot doing it.
14: He's a bit heavy on his feet.
13: Mm. He's a bit heavy.
14: He could do
13: on
14: with
13: his
14: some Nike Airs or something, couldn't he?
13: Yeah. So robots can run faster than humans now. And a robot actually ran a half marathon as well recently, and did the half marathon in 50 minutes and 26 seconds. And that's probably, would it be 5 to 10 minutes quicker than a normal half marathon, maybe? So look out for robots running along if you go for a run on Sunday morning.
15: I feel like the whole point of running is that it's impressive because a human's doing it. Like, cars drive faster than people run and no one cares. It's like, it feels pointless. If it takes your job, then that's a whole other thing. I don't think anyone's going to get together and watch a marathon of robots running, because you go, yeah, no shit, they go fast. They're made of machines.
13: Their lungs aren't burning.
15: Yeah, that's right. They don't have syndesmosis and they didn't do their Achilles. And if they did, someone just put a new screw in.
14: Yeah.
15: So it's sort of interesting that there's ingenuity in it can happen.
13: They can run that fast.
15: Yeah, but I wouldn't be stressing.
14: You're
15: saying no one cares.
13: I don't think Lightning Bolt, the robot there, is going to be on the wing for the Adelaide Crows in next year after the draft.
14: No.
15: I've just got a little one. You know when someone calls you a bookworm?
14: Yeah.
15: It's actually based on the worms that used to eat books in libraries back in the you can still get them, actually, like beetles and moths and whatever.
14: Yeah.
15: The nickname came from that. So the origins were that, we got bookworms. Mm. And then that's
13: used to get worms in books.
15: Yeah, they're like little weevils. And they eat the paper and they destroy the books. And libraries still have to do stuff to make sure you don't get bookworms of the bug variety.
14: Didn't they know that?
15: Love real bookworms to come in and have a little read. Oh, but
14: that's interesting.
15: So there you go.
14: Oh, yeah. Mine is a little bit serious. Now, I'm sorry, I'm paying this morning. I've mentioned a few times. Yes, I was overseas last week. I went to New Zealand. I'll try not to mention it too many times. But
15: we'd love to hear about it.
14: No, but I found this really confronting. Look, I like on a Saturday to usually back Roo's tip. I like to have a bet on the horses, but always gamble responsibly.
13: Paid for your trip.
14: Don't go overboard, obviously, and don't go silly. I went into a place and I had no cash and I wanted to back this horse. We're in a bar. Anyway, you probably don't know this, Loz, but there are tab machines now that you can walk up to. You feed in a note and you go, right, Morfordville, race five, number five.
15: Sure.
14: You know, $20 to win.
15: Yeah.
14: Get your credit. I had no cash.
13: You put cash in there?
14: He goes, no, just wave your card at it. And it was the first time ever that I realised what all the, you know, what they've been saying here in Australia for a long, long time. It was far too easy for me to wave my card.
15: Yeah.
14: And limitless. Just go for it.
13: What?
14: Bet whatever you like.
13: In New Zealand?
14: Yep. And I went, wow, this is dangerous.
15: Yeah.
14: I could see how. And, you know, you could easily, oh, I'll have another. I just go and wave my card again.
13: Yeah.
14: And at the end of the day, you'd be going, oh, hello.
15: That is.
14: Look at my card.
15: You've got to make
14: it actually
15: difficult.
14: Scared me.
15: Yeah.
13: In New Zealand, you can just tap your.
14: Yep.
13: No limits.
14: No, the bloke beyond the. I said, I just want to put it, you know, can I get. Got an ATM? He goes, no, just wave your card at the machine, mate. You'll be right.
15: Mm.
14: And I put my bet on. So I was. It actually frightened me.
13: But no credit, surely. It had to be.
14: It was a debit card.
15: Yeah. But you can move. I don't want to give anyone ideas, but you can easily move your credit over to your debit card.
14: Mm.
15: You just pay the interest on it.
14: Yeah.
15: It's not like.
14: But I could have very quickly racked up a debt that afternoon. You know what I mean?
13: Tip.
14: Whereas when you've got your cash in your pocket, I'm not trying to say that. You know, you don't lose as much, but at least you go, I had 100 in my pocket. Now I'm down to 40 or something. You go,
15: it's psychologically
14: slow down.
15: Different.
13: Makes you think about it.
14: Exactly, But anyway, so
13: did you win or lose?
14: I won. So anyway.
11: So we're doing that again.
14: Futile. Yeah, keep waving your card.
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16: The first guest announced for our Legends Lunch is a true South Australian icon with a resume as long as he can kick a tall.
17: Oh, he'd have to kick it 85, 90 metres. Contemplate, it's a big kick. It's a massive kick.
16: He started out at Woodville and became one of the greatest AFL players of all time with North Melbourne.
18: Oh, there's a lovely kick by Malcolm Blight. That's a goal. What a great kick by Malcolm Blight.
16: Brownlow medalist, Coleman medalist, premiership player. Just when he'd done it all on the field, he turned to coaching and became a legend, guiding the Crows to back-to-back premierships.
19: The Crows have done a back-to-back grand final. It's going to be a huge party tonight.
16: Please welcome to Triple M Breakfast, Malcolm Blight.
14: I can't believe this. It doesn't get any bigger. We're
15: Messiah.
14: Talking legends, and we've got the number one man, Malcolm Blight. Thanks so much for joining us.
20: Chris, Mark, and not Loz, but Laura. Hi, Laura.
13: You've got away with the ladies as well.
15: Blighty. My dad just fell to his knees. He can't believe you know my name. That's crazy.
14: Blighty, you know, well, I should say Malcolm, sorry, because we're going with Christian names. Malcolm, there's so many things to talk to you about, but when the Crows went back-to-back to see the streets, it was Beatlemania to have so many hundreds of thousands of people in the streets of Adelaide. That is the impact that you had and that you were involved in, and they were just heady times, weren't they?
20: Yeah, look, every now and again when you get down with the world, you just smile and think about that. Yeah, I mean, it was a lovely time, wasn't it? It was great for Adelaide, great for South Australia. And I guess, the other thing is, the big brothers across the border, and at some stage or other, you know, we took our turn and took it well. So the boys did a great job, and we're still celebrating somewhat. We'd like to do it again, wouldn't we?
13: Well, we'd like to get some younger players to tell a few stories about what it's like to win a grand final. But when you first come to the Crows, Blighty, you made an absolute ruthless decision, and I want to ask you about that. You sacked the captain, the vice-captain, and the deputy vice-captain. And unheard of, I think. But tell us, why did you do it and what gave you the confidence to do it?
20: I think, Mark, don't forget I'd been, I've been around the game for a long time, and also that I'd been doing Crows games with, I was on TV, you know, doing special comments. So I actually watched a fair bit of the Crows games, and I just felt, there were three great players. I mean, they were great players. People forget they were really, really good players. But time catches up with everyone, and I've spoken to the three of them since. You know, that's, I thought Chris was just struggling the last 18 months he played. Andrew didn't turn up to play for the Crows one day, and I thought that what the club did was inappropriate and should have had some sort of sanction on it. And I've told Andrew that, and he's probably not kosher with me. But and then Tony McGuinness was a really hard one. But anyhow, I'd watched him a bit, and I just thought he was just starting to peel off a little bit. So I just figured, and, you know, I've spoken to the boys since, and as I said, they probably hate my guts, and I get that. But you know what? I got tippy-toed out of clubs too, mate. You know, it's a fact of life. If you're going to be in a competitive, really professional sport, at some stage or other, it's got to finish.
14: You finished with back-to-back premierships on the back of it. It was a gutsy thing to do, a ballsy thing to do. But on the day of our Legends lunch, Malcolm, these are the sorts of things we'll delve even deeper into, and that's what our crowd will get to listen to. Can I ask you, we're on the verge of the finals here now. As a coach, is it two different seasons, or do you coach all the way through finals the way that you've coached all year?
20: Yeah, it is a really good question. I mean, people say the game's different, but I still think it goes for about 2 hours, and you kick one way in one quarter, and then you kick the other way in the other quarter. I mean, I think, you know, when I first started playing in finals, I think it got overplayed, seriously. Like it was some mystery tour. Now, I know, Chris, you've played in world championships and the squash stuff and all that. The game doesn't change, man. It's what your head does. You know, because you've still got your legs, you've still got your skill, you've still got the ball to chase or tackle or whatever. So I just think what you've got to try and do, and I remember telling the players, and this was told to me as a young player, when you run out on grand final day, you hardly sleep during the night anyhow, like before, maybe Thursday night you might, but just look at the crowd. Take it all in. Look at all the bloody, all the stuff on the ground. There's people everywhere, and it's bloody mayhem on grand final day. So just take it all in. Don't hide from it. Just, there it is. Yeah, bloody told us that, you know. That's the way I approached it. Take it in and then play footy.
13: What advice have you got for Matty Nix? Out in straight sets last year. He would have known the whole time since that happened he's not going to get any forgiveness until he wins a final. He's going to front up to that next week after wildcard round. What would, if you were Matty Nix, or if you could talk to Matty Nix, what would you be telling him about his preparation and what he has to do next weekend?
20: Yeah, Mark, I just think you're going with the confidence you deserve to be there. You know, once you deserve to be there, well, it's, and you know, every final, I mean, this sounds silly, is 50-50. And even some of the great coaches in that, the Sheedys and the Barassis and Parkins, they're only 50% in win-loss ratio in finals. So, I mean, he's got a lot of time to go, hopefully, so that he can actually improve on that. It's only two games. It's not 200. So I think the way he approaches it, looks like they might take on like Carlton or Melbourne. I'm not sure I want to be playing Carlton right now, you know. So I just think it. Look, they're you know what they are. They're in it, and you know at the start of the year, Mark, you know you do your predictions, and I just said that they should be top six again. And the reason being is last year they had hardly an injury and a really good draw. This year the draw's a bit harder. Got a couple of injuries early, so I mean divide by two, and that's that you're in the top six. Now I'm Nostradamus today after they finished six. So you know, and I just think from six they're going to have a week. Look, they're going to have a week off, and then they're going to get a home final. If you said what we'd like to do at the start of the year, gee, I'd love to get a week off before the finals and have a home final. You'd take it, wouldn't you?
15: Yeah. I've got a very important question.
20: Thank you, Laura, for asking a question.
15: Yeah. What coffee do you get when you go to a cafe?
20: Right. I usually go flat white.
15: Yes, yes.
20: But it's got to be stirred left to right. I think the granules go better.
13: Come
20: yeah.
13: on. Come on. No, I thought you were going to say extra hot or two sugars or something.
15: The reason why I say this is, and I've said this on air before, but the impact that you had on our family growing up was that you were the Messiah. We were crows mad, still are. And when I was young, I was at a cafe, I reckon I would have been 18, and I didn't really know what to order. I'd sort of never really ordered my own coffee before. And you were in front of me at this cafe, and you got yourself a flat white, and I got flat whites every day for about 20 years after that, because I thought, well, if Malcolm Blight gets a flat white, then I should probably get a flat white too. So the impact you have goes beyond football. Malcolm, it's been pretty profound for me.
20: Well, it's obviously worked. You've been very successful, yes. So I'm glad I did that.
14: There you go.
15: Yes, brought to you by
14: your coaching knows
15: whites.
14: No bounds,
15: that's
14: Malcolm.
15: Right.
14: Did you ever have to discipline a young Mark Ricciuto?
13: Oh, don't ask questions like that.
15: Oh, no.
20: I tell you what I did. Chris, you'd probably know this anyhow. What I did do, I'd coach some players and seen some players.
13: My heart rate's going up a bit.
20: That go 100 mile an hour every time they go near the ball. And I reckon there's a couple of others in the competition now that I see when I watch North Melbourne play. They go, and what they do, sometimes you don't need to go 100. you can run in at 100 and then take two or three lesser steps not to shatter your body forever. And I just think I remember talking to Mark about it. I mean, he was the hardest trainer I've ever seen, and he was most aggressive and tough and skillful, which made it brilliant. However, I reckon he was going to end up like Dermot Brereton. He would have been stuffed at 26, 27 because his hips would have been gone if he kept on doing it. So what you teach them to do is turn their body a bit and just take that last step away from them.
14: Fascinating. Now, see, this is the stuff I'm telling you. The day people that want tickets to our Legends Lunch at the Highway, I'm feeling this already. This is fantastic.
15: I want this to go on forever.
14: We really do. Yeah, we're going to have a great chat to you on the day, and we're so glad that you're a part of it. So thanks very much.
20: Yeah, no, I'm looking forward to it too. Mark sent me the picture of the people there last year. Jesus, it's an impressive list.
14: Well, it just got better.
13: Yeah, it did get better, and we look forward to it, mate. It's going to be a great day. So thanks for joining us, Blighty, and we'll catch up with you down at the highway soon.
20: Thursday, the 10th of September. I'll be there.
14: Brilliant.
15: Fantastic.
20: Good on you guys.
14: There you go. As legends go, it does not get any better.
13: There's so many questions.
14: Our first legend.
15: I'm itching. I can't wait.
14: Is Malcolm. As I said, we've just scratched the surface there. You can tell he's got so much to tell us, hasn't he?
15: Yeah.
13: Well, I want to ask him about the Modra decision. He traded Tony Modra, the biggest name in Crows history. I want to find out why he did that.
15: I want to ask him about gut feelings and how, again, you sort of touched on this, Rui, when you sort of make a really controversial call like the Modra thing, how do you believe in yourself and trust that it's the right thing?
13: Well, he lost three grand finals before he coached at Adelaide. Imagine the pressure he was under when going into that grand final. We'll find out all those things and much, much more.
14: Unbelievable.
0: There he is, the first legend announced for our Legends Lunch for 2026. Absolutely massive. Malcolm Blight going to be there, and you can as well. Keep it locked for details on that. It's all thanks to Carlton Dry, Carlton 3.5, and B-Frank Insurance, because frankly, they know insurance. 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

0: Your time is up, Lou.
1: I actually know this one. Goosebumps are like tiny little muscles in your arms, and you usually get them when you're like cold or scared or excited or something. So I always get goosebumps because I'm always excited. That's pretty much it.
0: Wow.
2: Okay. Cameron, you reckon she read that, mate? Or do you reckon she cheated, or did Lula just know that?
3: I reckon she's a cheater.
2: Damn it, you did such a good job.
1: She was cheating. Damn it, we suck, John.
2: Oh, mate,
3: the goosebumps that create the less surface area on your skin when the hair stand up, it keeps you warmer.
2: That's right.
1: No.
2: Yeah.
1: That's not what it says here.
2: That is right, though.
1: Whatever.
0: Oh, there we go. Lou and Josh and Triple M. That's Cheater, Cheater, Pumpkin Eater. Up next, a bit of a police call gone wrong on Triple M.
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0: Lou and Josh on Triple M. For your No-Indy Monday, of course.
1: Now, I've found something that might tickle our fancy.
2: What?
1: Is that the right phrase?
2: Yeah.
1: Tickle our fancy.
0: Tickle our fancy, yes.
1: So I saw this online as one of my scrolling days across the weekend.
2: Yep.
1: So a woman has called the police over a non-alcoholic gin and tonic.
2: What do you mean?
1: Because she's accidentally brought an alcohol-free gin and tonic.
2: She's fuming.
1: Because it was in the alcohol aisle. Oh. I can see how you can easily get that muddled up, but she's so angry, and Tesco refused to refund her, so she called the cops.
2: She's called the cops.
1: This hilarious audio.
6: Officer police, how can I help?
7: Is it possible to send a police car or something down to Tesco Extra to mediate over a problem?
6: What's the problem?
7: Well, I've just gone in there, and they got this miniature Gordon gin with tonic. It's in the alcohol section. I'm going over the park. It's nice and cool. I'm sitting in the shade, and I look at it. It's zero alcohol. And I just brought it back. He says, you've already drank one. And I says, okay, I'll pay for that one. And can I exchange the other ones? It cost me £6.
6: Okay, so this is not a police matter. You'll need to take that with Tesco. That's not
7: No, because I'm really angry, so I'll get arrested. Because I think...
6: Why will you get arrested?
7: Because I'm not having it. I've just paid him £6 for non-alcoholic
2: in
7: a tonic.
2: I'm not having it.
1: I'll pay for that one.
2: Also, sorry, in the UK, they're hiring 12-year-old girls to be on the what the hell?
1: Sorry, that's
2: she sounded like
1: matter.
2: A child.
1: I thought apparently they released that because a third of the calls I receive each day are not appropriate. You know, like calling up being like,
2: mate,
1: help. Yeah. I mean, I'd probably do that.
2: Yeah, there was no alcohol in my pre-mixed gin and tonic. And I just wanted to sit in the park, have a lovely day, and there's no alcohol in
1: it. I'll pay for that one, but the other three, can I get a refund?
2: I says, I'll pay for that, but I'm not paying for that other three. That is insane.
1: I know, I thought that was pretty funny.
2: Well, it's wild behaviour.
1: Yeah.
2: Have you ever...
1: Call the cops for non-alcoholic drinks?
2: Well,
1: plenty of time.
2: I just feel like because you're a bit of a drama queen, you would have called them for
1: I've never
2: things.
1: Called the police once in my life.
2: Have you
1: Touch
2: not?
1: Wood.
2: Yeah, okay. I just thought you would have been.
1: Have you called the cops?
2: No.
1: Well, now I want to. We can't.
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14: Good morning, I'm Lauren Howarth. Young Aussies are at risk of becoming the first generation in modern Australia to go backwards. A new report by Anglicare shows they're earning less than their parents and are carrying more debt, while home ownership among 25 to 34-year-olds has fallen below 40%, back to levels last seen in the 1940s. The federal government is again being urged to halve the tobacco excise. A New South Wales parliamentary inquiry has called for immediate intervention to combat the illicit tobacco trade. There's been a rise in threatening incidents against retail staff. Coles is reporting an 85% increase over the past 2 years in Victoria. And Australia has teamed up with Canada and England to call for more blood donors. Supplies across the three countries have fallen by up to 30% in the recent month.
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14: A sad end to a stellar career. Broncos captain Adam Reynolds has officially played his last NRL game after failing to overcome an ongoing calf injury. NRL great Luke Keary telling Seven's The Agenda Setters he achieved a lot over the years.
16: Four grand finals across two teams, two premierships, and he wasn't the most skilled. He had to work so hard, like the tenacity that he played with, the toughness.
14: And the controversial kickoff rule change will be put to the test when the Broncos host the Storm on Thursday.
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17: Today in the Hunter, late showers with a top of 24. Tonight, down to 13. And tomorrow, possible thunderstorm with a high of 21. 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

0: 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The jungle's still loud. 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And we've got an appetite for Guns N' Roses live. 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
10: Mr. Mayor, we're seeing some incredible footage.
11: 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Aliens have landed in the car park of Harvey Norman and made their way into the flooring department.
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11: Well, I didn't know aliens needed carpets, timber, hybrid or vinyl flooring, but it seems they've come to the right place.
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9: Hey, Jess Rouse here with your local headlines. Expressions of interest will open for community housing providers to build on some land at Booragul and Cardiff. Lakemake Council endorsed a mayoral minute last night to investigate some options on the council-owned land. It would increase the supply of affordable housing across the city while retaining public ownership. The New South Wales SES attended more than 23,000 incidents last storm season. September marks the start of the season that brings more storms, strong winds and heavy rain. New South Wales SES Commissioner Mike Wassing says everyone needs to be prepared.
10: Maybe quiet today, maybe quiet tomorrow, but be focused in terms of what the weather situation is, what the predictions are and the warnings.
9: Sad outcome for a missing man in Newcastle. Police located a body in Lambton yesterday after an extensive land search. It's believed to be a 60-year-old who was last seen in the area on Sunday. Briefly, CCTV footage released over a robbery and a major milestone for the Belmont desalination plant.
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11: Hi, I'm Lauren Howarth. A report is warning young people are on track to become the first generation in modern Australia to be worse off than their parents. Anglicare says they're earning less, carrying more debt and being locked out of secure housing. Home ownership among 25 to 34-year-olds has fallen to levels not seen since the 1940s. As the police investigation continues into the Sydney Swans incident, a third woman has alleged to police she was sexually assaulted. The Herald Sun reporting the women have made separate complaints to police. None of the five players stood down have been formally interviewed by police. New Zealand could follow in Australia's footsteps. Our neighbours across the ditch are considering banning under-16s from social media. We became the first country in the world to make the move in December last year. And a new record for the world's oceans, with the latest data showing they were hotter than ever over the weekend.
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11: Former New South Wales forward Aaron Woods reckons Adam Reynolds would do well in a coaching role. The Broncos captain will end his NRL career on the sidelines due to ongoing calf issues.
13: He's got a great mind of rugby league, and a lot of players that you speak about, no one speaks bad of him. And that's the sign of a player that, like, a lot of players love to play with.
11: Woods on Seven's The Agenda Setters there. And the Bulldogs have been rocked by a COVID outbreak ahead of Friday's must-win clash with the Panthers.
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9: A rainy day ahead, Newcastle, 22 on the coast, the same for the valley, rain again tomorrow and possible storms, and the wet weather clearing up come Thursday, chasing 19 degrees. 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

0: SD. From the Tanya and Steve Studio Honeysuckle and live across Newcastle and the Hunter.
1: Well, good morning. Welcome to Tuesday.
2: Hello.
1: How are we all?
2: We say this often, but I'm just feeling full of confidence for today's show.
1: Why?
2: Well, you know, when our mate Riser, who runs all the mechanical gear in here, looks and goes, can't get the blinds up. Why not? Dunno.
1: It says out of memory. When does a blind say out of memory? Why can't we just wind it up?
3: And see, look, to prove it to you, see that? Studio One blinds. I double click it.
1: So it's on a computer screen.
3: Out of memory.
1: Out of memory.
3: And we can't do it manually. There's no like.
2: I said to the guys, I got a feeling it's going to be a cracking sunrise today. And Riser went, well, you won't be able to see it.
3: Exactly.
2: You know, on that, with my blackouts,
1: yeah.
2: Same. My all electric buttons and up and down and biz now.
1: Yeah.
2: So if something happens there, it's like, no, well,
3: I'll
2: never see
3: it.
2: Out again.
1: I've got that. And what I do with that, Steve, is just leave the cord hanging from, there's a what do you call it, PowerPoint up on the ceiling.
2: Right.
1: So I just always leave the cord hanging. So when they're out of memory,
2: yep.
1: Plug them in, get them down or up, because it is annoying.
2: Yeah, okay.
1: Yeah.
2: I had a feeling. I'm not there because they're new, so it'll be a stage where that happens, right? But don't you reckon, look, everything, particularly here or if whatever you're working electronically at work or even just going to Coles, all this new technology breaks down far more than all the manual gear we had. All of it. There's not one single thing you can say to me, oh, that goes all right. No, no. We went to the moon on enough power for in a mobile phone. Was the computer
1: it's
2: power
1: crazy,
2: that we went
1: it?
2: To the moon with. Now Musk can't get something into the atmosphere.
1: Well, if there's a blackout, I can't get out of my house.
2: There
1: or,
2: you are.
1: Or into my house.
2: There you go. What's wrong, Jenny? Oh, I just can't get in and out. Why not?
1: I know. So I've often thought if Michael's annoyed and he storms out, he'd actually just flip the switch and I'd be there forever until someone tossed some food down the chimney that I don't have.
3: Just stuck.
2: There you are. Haven't even got a bloody chimney.
1: Oh, man.
2: Said that's come through the back door.
1: Yeah.
2: But yeah, I just see it all the time, particularly obviously at Coles and Woolies.
1: Mm.
2: Every time.
1: Mm.
2: You can't. We all might as well just change into striped clothes with them and go in there with a number on our chest because we're all criminals.
1: Hey, you know, yesterday we were talking about codes. You were talking about code.
2: Yes.
1: Like code 48 at work means.
2: Yeah. Look out. We don't know. I can't remember his name. Yep.
1: Well, Wesley, I'm going to dob him in, sent me one yesterday going, you know that at Coles they use the mop and bucket aisle 7, was it?
2: Yeah. Right.
1: Mop and bucket aisle 7. I guess it could be any aisle.
2: Yeah.
1: And I went, yeah, well, so what?
3: Well, for shady characters?
1: No, for, now think about it, the girls to perv on some handsome dude in aisle 7.
2: Oh, right.
1: So it's not the other way around. It was the girls to perv on a handsome shopper.
2: I'm so glad you've said it makes sense. Every time I'm there, I hear it.
3: So he's wondering why there's a whopping bucket in every aisle.
2: I'm like, why is it every time they go aisle 7, I look up and there I am? Suddenly there's 5 checkout chicks.
1: Now, Wesley swears it's true.
2: Look, I'd believe it.
1: Yeah.
2: You know.
1: I don't know.
2: You know what? I want to believe it.
1: So do I.
2: Because here's something I want to believe. The reject shops, right?
1: Yeah.
2: As you wander around, you will hear security aisle 8. Security aisle 8, right?
1: Yeah.
2: There's
1: what is
2: no
1: that?
2: Security.
1: Yeah, what is that?
2: It's to scare people that might be intending to flaunt something.
3: Okay. Yeah, right.
2: Now, I don't know that's true. That's what I think. Because A, sometimes there's no aisle 8.
1: Mm.
2: B, I've never seen a security guard in there yet. It's just to make it sound like.
1: Yeah.
2: But it always, again, the aisle I go in.
1: Well, I'm very curious now. Do those announcements in various shops mean anything?
2: Yeah, yeah.
1: What we think they mean? What are they code for? Cuties.
2: Yeah.
1: Are they code for suspects?
3: I like that.
2: I'd love to hear the code for chook in pants. Chook in pants. They're flogging everything now.
1: Yeah.
2: Yeah. No, I'd like to know too.
1: Yeah.
2: All the secret shop business. Yes.
3: I'd love to walk through Coles today and someone's carrying a mop and bucket in the aisle that I'm in. I'll be like, I'm walking 2 steps higher, you know, like a little bit taller.
2: No, mate, they'll call security because you'll wink at them. How you doing?
1: So, I don't know.
2: No.
1: We'll see.
2: I don't know.
3: I
2: want it to be true.
1: Yeah, I know.
2: Particularly Wes.
1: Yeah.
3: How does Wesley know? He's on the inside, is he?
2: Probably a daughter, a friend.
3: Yeah.
2: There's not a thing in the world that isn't from a friend of a friend who's got a cousin who works with a friend.
3: It's 10 years deep. We're away for a Tuesday, 25th of August. This is Triple M. Sun's just about to come up. It's a beautiful day.

0: 102.9 Triple M at 6.08. This is Tanya and Steve. Sun just coming up. Beautiful sunrise. We will get a nice day until the rain comes later on. Tops at 22 in the city, 23 for Maitland and the Valley. Expecting a lot of rain later on this afternoon, a lot of rain tomorrow, and it'll be just a quick couple of days of rain clearing on Thursday.
1: Tanya and Steve's on the line. You'll never know what you find.
2: Flying from Niue soon? Book your airport parking online early to save.
1: Yeah. Tanya and Steve's on the line. You'll never know what you'll find.
3: Just a quickie.
4: Yeah.
3: We talk about it all the time, but it was just a little line that stood out to me in a story the other day. And it said, we just don't even think about the fact that for us, if we needed a word or an explanation, we'd have to go to a dictionary. We don't think that, now it's Google or chat, like we don't think of adding that to the things we have to wait for. You know, we go instant photos, we used to wait for our photos. To have knowledge, we used to have to wait.
4: Yeah.
3: Just knowledge. Isn't it? Like we, and then we go, why do kids want everything so immediate? And they don't even have to think about words.
4: I know. It's but in their hand.
3: It's not one that I know that we often talk about we don't think anymore. But yeah, we had to go look, didn't we?
4: Yeah.
3: To like, I'll prove it to you. Yeah. Where's that dictionary?
4: Yeah,
3: or whatever it is.
4: Now it's just a click away.
3: Absolutely. Mm. There's nothing we have to wait for anymore.
4: Mm-mm.
3: Apart from results.
4: Well,
3: from our medical results. We seem to have to wait a long, long time for those.
4: Yeah. Yeah.
3: Now back to what I was saying earlier with technology. Mm. Wouldn't you think it'd be like, there you go, take that to the doctor.
4: Mm.
3: It'd be instant.
4: Well, I must say, I was at a scanning place last night and they had a big sign saying, get your results delivered to the app.
3: So yeah, right.
4: Before we left, we went, what's that? And they went, oh, we'll just load you up now. So the results were being delivered to the patient.
3: Yeah.
4: Before the doctor got to them. And I kind of went, oh, hang on a second. Do you mean like the full Monty, like all comments?
3: Yeah.
4: And she said, this was one of our local scanning places, and she said, oh, no, you'll get the images, but the report will come when the doctor
3: I don't think that's a good idea.
4: That's why I was panicking, Steve, because I thought you can put images into Google AI or ChatGPT these days and it'll spit out. Whatever.
0: Yeah. I didn't think
4: and
0: about that.
4: Now,
3: I don't like that.
4: I didn't either. And I was quite actually anxious about it because it was a massive sign going, get your results.
3: Yeah.
4: It's like, do we really need that? Don't we want a doctor to deliver the news a little bit more gently?
3: Yes. Or correctly.
4: Yeah. So that was coming in a few hours.
0: Because you know what? ChatGPT and all that, there are so many mistakes. I was literally looking up some things last night and I'm like, that's not true. And
3: so you're not pregnant?
0: I'm not pregnant. But yeah, you're right. Like, you can't trust that.
3: We're all a bit guilty of it. I hate to say it, but we are. You know, quick little Google of symptoms or a quick little.
4: Oh, of course.
3: Mm. And how many times is it wrong?
4: Well, I was talking to a mate the other day whose daughter had an issue, right? Rugby league, actually, Roz.
0: Yeah.
4: And they went for the scan, got the pictures, and I didn't even think to ask how they got the pictures so quick. They're obviously using this app.
3: Yeah.
4: And then they put the images in. When they compared the results or the report from the doctor to AI, it was spot on.
3: Yeah, okay.
4: So this one was the opposite of what you're saying. Jeez. It was absolutely spot on.
3: Yeah.
4: And I'm thinking, well, where's the middleman, which is the doctor?
3: Mm.
4: Where's their position in all this at the moment?
3: Yeah, true.
4: I mean, referring on and managing the case, I get it.
3: Yeah.
4: But isn't that strange? That
3: I was saying to you the other day, there's been a few doctors now, and they say to me, oh, they Google it. Well, I've got this, and they Google it. I'm like, didn't you go to uni? Aren't you a doctor? Yeah, I could have Googled it. And I'm not lying.
4: Oh, no.
3: It's happened in front of me.
4: Yeah.
3: Oh, that sounds odd. Wait a moment. Tippity tip tip tip. Oh, it says here you've got this. Oh, here's $100. Bye bye. Anyway, all of that though, it is a worry, isn't it?
4: It is.
3: You got to manage it a bit better.
4: Thing.
3: Manage our health a little bit better. And I think in the hands of a doctor is much wiser than just giving it to someone to go, what do you reckon this is, T?
4: I know.
3: Which is something I'd do. I'd come in and go, Daniel, what do you reckon that is? You'd immediately go, death. Not long now, Steve. So yeah, anyway.
4: Oh, I know.
3: Bloody doctors.
4: I love my doctor.
3: So do I.
4: Yeah.
3: Risey loves his more than we do.
4: My doctor.
0: Although she's not very sympathetic to me.
3: Bloody doctors.
0: Bloody doctors.
1: Triple M for breakfast.
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0: if you guess what T is playing on the recorder today, what have we got here? $100. Well, it's a voucher, a West voucher, but apparently you can spend it anywhere, T.
1: Mm, yeah, you can.
0: Righto.
1: It's like a Visa card.
0: There you go. It's $100 basically.
1: Mm, I don't think I even finished the first bar before Ryan nailed it.
0: Okay.
2: Easy one today, would you say? Very recognisable.
1: Very, yeah.
0: Righto.
1: And it was sent to both of us, I think.
0: Right.
1: Someone playing it on recorder.
2: Oh.
0: Okay.
2: 123.
0: On Messenger?
1: Yeah, I think so.
0: Yeah. Anyone that wants to text me on Messenger, don't check it. But, okay, so it was like a request almost.
1: Yeah, it was almost a request.
0: Yeah, I get lots of requests, but it's not for two play.
2: 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We've got Alex at Seam ready.
0: That's the closest we get to the two Ronnies. Now we've got Alex from Seam. How you going, man?
3: Not too bad yourself.
0: Yeah, okay. Listen carefully, mate. We'll see what T's playing today. Go. Whoa. Come on, Alex. Even though she just made an absolute meal of the ending, you got that one, haven't you?
3: It's the one from Shrek. Name stumps me.
2: Oh, we'll let you go, Alex. Sorry, mate.
0: I tell you, Toby, now do you want to hear it again or do you know what it is?
4: I think I've got a guess. Is it Funky Town?
1: Yes. Well done.
0: Even T didn't go, oh, let me play it again.
4: Great song.
0: It's taking the wind out of her.
1: Yep. Thank you, Toby. You
4: well
1: nailed
4: done,
1: it.
4: You guys.
2: $100 West voucher. It's basically a $100 Visa gift card. 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You have a great day, Toby.
0: On your mind.
4: Thank you, guys.
0: Which version did it come to your head? Because
1: pseudo.
0: It was pseudo, yeah. Because Bananarama, there's about four different versions,
1: yeah, there
0: isn't
1: is.
0: There?
1: But always.
0: The Aussie one's pseudo.
1: Yeah.
0: Yeah, okay.
1: Shall we?
0: Well, I insist.
2: We shall.
0: That's giving it a bit of bite.
2: Here we go, in a second.
0: Look at her go now, eh?
2: You can't do it when laughing. Nailing it.
0: Oh, nailing's a strong word, right?
1: That'll do.
0: Yeah.
2: How do you get your breath doing that?
0: I know, that's what I thought. Yeah. It's like you'd had a packet of darts before you started.
2: Good on you, Toby. Thank you. Mywest.com.au. Check that out today. That was another version of Rock and Recorder Roos Day.
1: Hey, did you see online?
2: Yep.
1: Sorry, Mike, should we have gone to the news then?
0: No, I noticed the same. Risey stopped talking and then looked at us. He does that to us sometimes. It was like, we better start talking again.
2: Well, I'm worried if you think are we on air or off air now? We're on air, Tanya.
1: We're on
2: air. I thought you were going to say an off air story.
1: No, I just wanted to quickly mention this because I thought it was adorable.
0: Yeah, let's do another segment, okay? What is it, mate? What is it? Because I got a great fishing story after this.
1: It's just a quick one.
0: Could you cancel the news, mate? What is it, T?
2: No worries.
1: So Canamble have this thing. And it's called Couchella.
0: Right.
1: Right? It's happening on the long weekend. It's a country music weekend.
0: Yeah.
1: Imagine, can't you? Couchella.
2: Love the name.
1: Would you think that the big Coachella, you know.
0: Might have a go at them for the name?
1: They did.
0: I bet.
1: They had a go at them.
0: What's the story? McDonald's do that too, don't they?
1: So Canamble had to change the name of their upcoming Couchella.
0: Yeah.
1: Happening over the October long weekend. It's now called Coachella. And everybody's happy. They changed one letter and now Coachella are happy.
0: How much do
1: Can you
0: reckon?
1: Believe that?
0: How much do you reckon the lawyers charge the management of Coachella to do that?
1: How did they even find a funky little town in Western New South Wales having Coachella?
0: Yeah, because there's a what do they call them in America when they work for free? Work experience person, right? Just every day Googling, looking for it.
1: And they found it.
0: You know, this is worth 20 grand. We just bill them. Guarantee you.
1: Oh, my God. Anyway,
0: so there I was out in the bay when I was fishing.
2: Yeah.
0: And
2: was it a reel were you using,
0: Steve? It was a sunrise like this, you know, and the sea was angry that day. By popular
5: 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Tanya and Steve's 5K payday.
1: Jillian, is it Thornton? Your first word is up.
6: Down.
1: Left.
6: Right.
1: Light.
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1: 10.
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1: Chair.
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1: Your first word is up.
0: Down.
1: Left.
0: Right.
1: Light.
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1: 10.
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1: Hey, Jess Rouse here with your local headlines. The courts heard the bus company linked to the fatal Greta bus crash in 2023 put the public at risk well before it happened. ABC reports Link Bus Lines and two of its directors are awaiting sentencing after pleading guilty to heavy vehicle law breaches. The court reportedly heard the crash may have never happened if the driver, Brett Button, had never been employed due to issues identified in the 6 months he was employed with the company. Another milestone for the Belmont desalination plant. All the major marine construction work is finished with a jack-up barge that's been operating offshore back in its yard. Police have released CCTV footage to help track down a woman believed to be involved in a robbery. Three people forced entry to a bottle shop in Muswellbrook, allegedly assaulting an employee. A 17-year-old's already been charged with 10 offences. And in sport, the Pickers are through to their fifth straight Newcastle Rugby League Grand Final. A huge win over the Butcher Boys sent them there, taking the victory 52-6 on Saturday. Central play South Newcastle for another chance to make it to the big dance this weekend.
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17: Hey there, I'm Lauren Howard. Fresh calls for the federal government to slash the tobacco excise in half. A New South Wales parliamentary inquiry is urging action to help tackle the illicit tobacco trade, which is fueling crime across the country. The excise is set to rise at the start of next month. Young people could become the first generation in modern Australia to be worse off than the one before them. An Anglicare report shows many are struggling to achieve the financial security their parents enjoyed, and they're having to cut spending on both essentials and luxuries. Prime Minister Anthony Albanese is expected to talk about the government's plans for artificial intelligence during an address tonight. It's as a major report shows data centres are expected to put even more pressure on the country's grid in the next 10 years. And speaking of AI, songs created mostly or entirely by the technology will be banned from the ARIA charts from Friday.
18: Research shows that regularly eating ultra-processed foods can increase your risk of developing type 2 diabetes by 53%. Search Diabetes Australia for more about the nation's fastest-growing chronic condition.
17: Adam Reynolds has played his final NRL game, with the Broncos skipper joking that he's officially a has-been.
19: At the end of the day, you can't keep competing forever. So I knew this day was coming. I knew in the back of my mind that I had to say goodbye at some stage, and unfortunately it's today.
17: And Brisbane and Melbourne will test out the controversial kickoff rule change on Thursday night. The team that concedes points will be given the choice of either kicking off or receiving the ball.
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1: A rainy day ahead, Newcastle, 22 on the coast. The same for the valley. Rain again tomorrow and possible storms. And the wet weather clearing up come Thursday, chasing 19 degrees. 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

0: Triple M 637, this is Tanya and Steve. Beautiful start to the day. It was a great sunrise. It's going to be a nice morning as well. Tops of 22 in the city, 23 for Maitland in the valley. We will get rain though this afternoon around maybe 2 or 3 o'clock and it's going to stay wet all afternoon and all day tomorrow, clearing on Thursday.
1: Okay.
0: It's not the best couple of days.
1: We'll deal with that.
0: Rain bomb on the way.
2: Yeah, exactly.
1: Righto. Hey, was it on Thursday night when we had our sleepover that we were talking to some listeners that had a dad whose daughter went into the business or son?
2: Yeah, no, daughter.
1: Daughter
2: I think
1: it was too, yeah. And we just found it interesting that, you know, he worked at Tomago and still works all that.
2: Yeah.
1: We found it interesting, you know, does that happen as much now because there's less jobs?
2: Yeah.
1: Before it used to be kind of like when BHP was kicking, imagine.
2: Generational.
1: Yes.
2: You knew that granddad worked there, your dad worked there,
1: yep.
2: You'd work there.
1: And you'd meet him all the time, wouldn't you?
2: Comsteel was another one.
1: Yeah, exactly. Mm. We're wondering if it still happens or did you do it?
0: Yep.
1: You know? And ironically, during the entire conversation, it didn't occur to me. I did.
2: Well, of course you did.
1: My dad owned a trawler and I went in there. But it never occurs to me that I did that. But I did a generational thing.
2: Sure.
1: Prawn trawler dad was it. I took over the trawler and went into that. Mm. But didn't get, that was it. I cut the line.
2: Yeah.
1: From there because I went on to something different.
0: Yep.
1: But, yeah, I just wonder if it still happens. Because I've got a mate whose daughter just started in his workplace. I can't give too much away because they'll know who I'm talking about.
2: Oh, right.
1: Literally just started.
2: You can't name the industry?
1: No.
2: No, okay.
1: But in the same industry but in a little different department. But, yeah, he said, I see my daughter at lunchtime and stuff like that.
2: Aww.
1: He said, yeah.
0: That's kind of cute.
1: Well, that's what I said. He went, nah, not really.
0: 133353, those generational jobs. We'd love to talk to you right now. I know it used to happen a lot in mining. I definitely know that.
2: Yeah.
0: You know, because it was kind of difficult to get in. And if you had a
2: you
0: foot
2: someone.
0: In the door. Yeah, if you knew someone.
2: Mm.
0: And I think on the tugs back in the day, I know that used to help a little bit.
2: Yeah. Tugs was generational.
0: I think so, yeah.
2: Right.
0: Less so now, I think, because it's really tough to get in.
2: Well, I think a lot of them are, it's not just word of mouth these days. You got to jump through 1,000 hoops.
1: Yeah. That's it, isn't it? Even when you see any job interview process these days, and it's usually outsourced to a fair degree, isn't it?
2: Yeah, gone are the days where you just nudge someone and say, oh, I've got a mate who can. Oh, bring them in.
1: Yeah.
2: That doesn't work.
0: Because you've got to do a million and one things, then they've got to go through a medical and a fitness test and whatever.
1: Yeah.
0: Some industries, you know.
2: Yeah.
1: So, yeah, look, if it's happened to you, give us a call because we're curious if there's many, if it's happening as much.
2: You're still going into, it's not even the family business, but it is in a way.
1: Yeah. Yes. You're right.
2: Those that came before you are doing,
1: you go and
2: do what they did.
0: One of my best mates works at Araring and his dad worked at Araring.
2: Oh, okay. There's one.
0: His son won't work at Araring because it probably won't be around by then.
2: Yeah.
1: That's what I mean. Is all that generational stuff now where we're heading, slowing right down. Mm. Apart from, as we said, the interview process, or the job's just not been available.
2: Mick in Mayfield. Mick, is that you? Have you gone into what was come before you?
3: Yeah. Yes. So my pop wasn't an arborist back then, but he cut down trees.
2: Mm.
3: Then my dad, then me, now my son.
1: Oh, right. Yeah.
2: Wow.
3: Four
2: of you. And is it? Have you got a family business now?
3: Yeah, the Lumberjack Tree Service.
1: Oh, right. Now, are you working with your son at the moment? Like, are you working together?
3: Yeah, 100%. He's more or less running the business.
1: And okay.
3: Doing a fair take, sort of taking over now. So.
0: Oh, it's awesome.
2: Yeah. Well, was there a point, though, Mick, when he was, you know, in the teenage years going, oh, I'm not doing that.
1: Yeah.
2: I want to be a rock star. Not that rock star might have been here, but you know what I mean? Something different.
3: Not at all. No, he's always with me, so,
2: Oh, that's lovely.
1: That's funny, Mick, because my dad tried everything to talk me out of it.
2: Did he?
1: Everything.
3: My dad too.
1: Isn't that interesting?
3: A couple of accidents that we've had and stuff like that.
0: Oh,
3: dangerous games. So,
1: Yeah.
2: I bet you worry about your boy too.
3: See, the industry's changed a fair bit these days, so it's become a lot safer and easier if that helps, do you know what I mean?
2: Because of the safety aspects of it.
1: I can't imagine how many times Mick goes, back in my day, mate, we didn't have a safety rope.
3: We do that, actually.
1: What do you mean you want a helmet?
3: But it's funny how you say that, because Dad done it, then I brought in new stuff for Dad, and Dad goes, oh, we wouldn't do it that way. Look at this way.
1: Yeah.
3: Yeah, but Dad is safer this way.
2: So. Oh, good stuff, Mick. So,
3: right.
2: The Lumberjack Tree Service.
3: The the Lumberjack Tree Service.
1: Yes. Righto.
2: Good on you. Thank you for the call.
1: Father and son business kicking along.
0: Good.
2: Speaking of health and safety, let's just say a particular Eat Street in Newcastle yesterday.
0: Okay.
1: Yeah, righto. Yeah.
0: Near your house.
2: So Beaumont Street.
0: Yeah. Okay. Yeah.
2: So yeah. We got it. there were some electricians doing some work and I had to laugh because they had all the safety gear and they had the ladders and all the rest of it. But then they didn't have enough ladders, so they just pulled over a woven cafe chair and decided to get up on that and do some work. And I'm thinking, well, given your size, and he wasn't a big lad, but he was a bonny lad, you run the risk of going straight through that woven cafe chair. But it just wouldn't fly, would it?
1: No.
2: If someone walked by in that industry.
1: Oh, straight up.
2: Oh, they'd shut the site down. There'd be a thousand people putting cones around it.
1: Yeah. And that's why I love it that the professionals call it safety and we call it soft. I'll give you one more.
2: Yeah.
1: Prawn trawler. Went back, see a mate a couple of years ago on the back deck. There's a sign right at the back. Right now, you can see each other on a trawler, right?
2: Yeah.
1: Right at the back, there's a sign that says muster station.
2: What's a muster station?
1: Where you gather if there's trouble or the boat's sinking. And I went, what's that? He went, oh, you've got to put it on there, mate. If they check it out and you haven't got a muster station sign, they find you. And I went, soft. It's every man for himself.
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7: The M1 this morning getting a good run southbound out of Ryhope towards the Central Coast and Sydney. Travelling northbound on the M1 into Cowan, there's been a two-truck crash this morning just past the Barara on-ramp with two lanes closed off. Deguring Bonga Morisset, we've got ongoing works on the M1 with lane closures and speed drops either side of the motorway. And into Jesmond, continuing works has delays around Newcastle Road to Robertson Avenue and Bluegum Road with 40-kilometre speed drops. It's Travel Tuesday at Flight Centre. Save up to 66% on a 7-night Bali villa stay from $652 per person. Today only, book at flightcentre.com.au. That's the latest traffic on Newcastle's 102.9 Triple M.
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23: Morning, folks. Well, not a bad looking start for the day down here on Newcastle's beaches. Unfortunately, it won't end that way. We've got some rain heading our way around about lunchtime. Winds at the moment light northerly. They'll stay that way all day. And we've got up to 1 metre of east-northeast swell, so northern corners and back beaches once again offering the better options. For the swimmers, conditions are great. Water temps around 17 degrees. We've got low tide 0.7 of a metre coming up at 12 noon. This is Tessa McKenna with a beach and surf update.
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0: Newcastle's 102.9 Triple M, 652. This is Tenure and Steve. Going to play our $1,000 minute. Do that just after the 7 o'clock news, which is coming up in about 10 minutes' time. And 8 o'clock today, your chance to win $5,000 with our 5K payday. Just got to match brains with Tenure and Steve. We do it every day.
1: All right, T, get your calculator out on your phone for me, okay?
2: Yes.
1: A little thing for you to do. I'd ask you, Rise, but I know you won't know the figures.
0: Okay.
1: Lucy might, but I know you won't.
0: No.
1: But go along with this, and it's curious. It's something I did last night that a mate told me about. You know, right?
0: Okay.
1: So we get. Remember, too, this is all rounded figures.
2: Mm-hmm.
1: Don't say it out loud to me first. Tell me in the end.
2: Right.
1: Place in your head. We're going to go from 2000.
2: Yeah.
1: Okay, from the year 2000.
2: Yeah.
1: Place in your head, roughly in the last 26 years, what you paid a month for your health insurance. So again,
2: In the last 26 years?
1: Just know what you were paying. Like, say, if you were paying 500 or 900 now.
2: Yeah.
1: Just round it to 700. That's what I'm saying. Just round whatever it is.
2: Oh, okay.
1: Okay.
2: Over 26 years.
1: Just there. Well, you put in, okay. So yes. I said for me, yep. I went $450.
0: Mm.
1: It's more than that now. So I rounded it off to $450 a month.
2: Right.
1: Okay.
2: You don't want me to put the full times 26 in there.
1: Well, then you times that by 12, right?
0: Then times by
2: 26.
1: And then times by 26.
2: Okay.
1: All right. Do that.
2: Okay.
1: All right. So just whack it in there. Got and then
0: $1 million.
1: And then read out the figure of what you've paid in health insurance. And remember, you've had it before 2000,
2: yeah.
1: But let's just say from 2000.
0: So this is just extra.
1: In the last 26 years, what have you paid in health insurance?
2: Oh, hang on.
1: It's okay. It's good because, it'll be more than mine because I know that particularly there was times there where, look, was when he was, sport and things like that, you had a higher rank there.
2: Yeah.
1: So you have had to pay higher insurance, I know. But it's a curious figure because a mate rang and he said, I did this the other day. You do it yourself. So read out your figure. In 26 years, how much have you paid?
2: Well, this is just... I actually went half what I pay now.
1: Well, you shouldn't have gone half. But okay.
2: Because right. I thought 26 years ago, though.
1: You'll be surprised that it was pretty exy even back 20 years ago.
2: Was it?
1: 26. Yes.
2: 202,000.
1: 202,000.
2: 800. Now, I worked on a figure of 650.
1: Okay.
2: Because

0: Does it work out to that? It was like, no.
1: Oh, definitely not.
2: See, I think mine does actually.
0: Yeah, well, you did have those.
2: No,
0: know,
2: no, but
0: all
2: when
0: those
2: he was
0: facelifts. No, and, but
2: when
0: and
2: he was
0: a, wig.
2: When he was a kid.
0: Yeah,
2: you know.
0: Yeah.
1: Oh, true.
2: He had
1: yeah.
2: that terrible foot accident and the operation in Brisbane, and I think the figure for that operation was like $400,000.
0: Really?
2: Oh yeah, yeah.
0: Okay.
2: He was a major
1: specialist.
2: Oh, so
1: it's money
2: specialist.
1: Well spent then.
2: Well, for me it is.
0: Well,
2: I guess.
0: On that scale, because yeah. I did forget about that.
2: Oh,
0: op,
2: that was
0: actually.
2: That was a very serious.
0: Yeah. Now I had the liver thing, but I know that was around $60,000 maybe.
2: Yeah.
0: So that's yeah. still $100,000 missing.
2: I know the specialist said to us, "You've just got back." Everything you've ever applied okay. into health insurance.
0: I should have done good. It with Rise. That's a rare case.
2: Yeah, I know.
0: No, but, a good, but a fair call, though,
2: well,
0: because it
2: God.
0: Has worked.
2: Yeah.
0: But, okay, I then put it the other way to you. Would you have saved that money so you could use it if you needed it?
2: No.
0: No.
2: No,
1: yeah,
2: you
1: know, exactly.
0: It's a real catch-22, isn't it?
2: Of course it is.
0: But, yeah, like, and your figures wouldn't probably be around mine, Rise, in yeah. that 26-year period.
1: Yeah.
0: Based on the family.
1: Yeah, we're top cover with... What's the pregnancy? What's that?
2: Yeah.
0: Yeah, I'm still paying
1: obstetrics,
0: for pregnancy.
1: Yeah.
0: Still paying
1: You're
0: for
1: still
0: pregnancy,
1: paying
0: mate.
1: Well.
0: Well, you never can be safe.
2: So am I.
1: But yeah, we're doing top cover. But even like this operation that I had last week, I think I paid $500 and then an extra $300. So I paid maybe $1,000.
0: Yeah.
1: And I think it was $4,500 to $5,000 procedure.
0: Right.
2: Okay.
1: So there's a little bit of money there.
0: There's a discount card.
1: Yeah, there's a discount card.
0: But it's just
1: card.
0: Interesting, isn't it? And again, as we just said, you know, you don't have it, you won't save it. But it's when you look at it in black and white, you go, wow.
2: Yeah.
0: And
2: crazy.
0: Remember, that's 20 years. Mm. We've been in health insurance longer than that.
2: I've been paying my own health insurance since I was about 16.
0: You do those figures.
2: Ugh.
0: I know.
1: That's crazy.
0: I know, but I don't want you in the corner cowling and crying. But again, we wouldn't save it.
2: Yeah.
0: We wouldn't put that money aside
1: yep.
0: and have it ready for a medical emergency.
2: Yeah.
0: So it's a bloody catch 22. But the reason I brought it up is stats of how many people are falling off health insurance now because they can't
2: afford
0: it.
2: Yeah. Exactly.
0: And how many people are just falling off now?
2: But my mum and dad did what you said.
0: Mm.
2: When they could no longer afford private health insurance, this is years ago, they started putting the money aside.
0: Right.
2: So their operations, they've been able to pay cash for them because they've been saving for so long.
0: But well done them to be able to.
2: To the diligence
1: and
2: discipline.
1: If I did that, I'd just use it on an overseas holiday. Yeah. I'd be like, oh my God, we've got $30,000 in the bank over there. Let's go overseas.
0: The moment someone said, I don't think we can afford it, I'd go, I'll be back in a minute. I'd get my shovel.
2: I know, but that's what I mean. They're so diligent in that money putting aside. Yeah, they're old school.
1: Yeah.
0: Yeah, well, you know, I might have to have a talk to your parents because there comes a stage where they go, can you remember where we... Nah, can you? Nah.
1: They have to dig up their whole backyard.
2: They do know that banks exist, guys.
1: Why did you have money in all the walls in the microwave?
0: It's in a pineapple tin in the backyard,
1: I reckon.
0: And it's a treasure map with a cross.
1: It's Triple M.
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7: Hey, Jez Rouse here with your local headlines. A body believed to be that of a missing 60-year-old has been found at Lambton. Police made the discovery after an extensive land search. The body is yet to be formally identified. Expressions of interest will open for community housing providers to build on some land at Booragul and Cardiff. Lake Mac Council endorsed a mayoral minute last night to investigate housing options on the council-owned land. A statewide exclusion register is among the latest reforms aimed at tackling problem gambling in New South Wales. Gaming Minister David Harris says they're common sense measures.
8: The new suite of reforms will include the ability for families to exclude loved ones from gaming rooms, opportunities for players to set spending limits and playing time, allow for better system monitoring of play and end VIP programs which encourage gambling.
7: Briefly, Link Bus Lines and two of its directors are awaiting sentencing. One of the Hunter's most important water security projects has hit a milestone, and it's Scam Awareness Week.
4: Triple M National News.
9: Morning, I'm Lauren Howarth. The data centre boom is set to put even more pressure on Australia's electricity network. The energy market operator says that by 2036, the centres could be using almost as much power as all households in Victoria and New South Wales do today. It's ahead of a national cabinet meeting on AI tomorrow. A third woman has now alleged she was sexually assaulted by Sydney Swans players. The Herald Sun says she arrived at the Pullman Hotel in East Melbourne more than an hour after two others. The women have engaged civil lawyers. Five Swans players have been stood down. None have been formally interviewed. The federal government's under fresh pressure to halve the tobacco excise. A New South Wales parliamentary inquiry has called for urgent action in an effort to combat the illegal tobacco trade. And Australia, Canada and England are all calling for more blood donors, with supplies dropping by up to 30% in recent months.
10: Every load of laundry is a fresh start. 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
9: Adam Reynolds is hanging up the boots. The Broncos captain has played his final NRL game after being ruled out for the last two matches of the season due to ongoing calf injuries. And Brisbane legend Corey Parker has told Sevens the Agenda Setters he'd love to return to the club to help out.
11: The club thought that there was an opportunity for me to be able to be involved and have an influence within that in a positive way. I'd be more than open to go back and assist in that area.
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4: Triple M. Weather.
7: A rainy day ahead, Newcastle, 22 on the coast, the same for the valley, rain again tomorrow and possible storms, and the wet weather clearing up come Thursday, chasing 19 degrees. 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
13: It's time for the $1,000 Minute. Hearts race fast the second that you're in it on Triple M.
0: got Rob from Marks Point. How are you, Rob?
2: Good. How you going, Steve?
0: Going all right, mate. Let's try and get you that grand. Got to take your first answer. You know the deal. No help from anyone or thing, and pass if you don't know. Good luck, mate.
2: Cheers, buddy.
7: So, Rob, a Valentine's Day is the 14th of which month?
2: Feb.
7: Chicken Maryland is a cut of chicken which contains a leg and a thigh or a wing and a breast?
2: Oh, hopefully a leg and a thigh.
7: Yeah. How many wing-mounted engines does a Boeing 747 have? 2, 4 or 6?
2: 4.
7: On a standard keyboard, which symbol shares a key with the number 4? Is it the hashtag or the dollar sign?
2: Dollar.
7: In The Wizard of Oz, which witch was killed by Dorothy's house? The witch, Wicked Witch of the East or the West?
2: The West.
7: How many bends does a standard paperclip have? 3 or 4?
2: 3.
7: Did tennis great John McEnroe mainly play tennis right-handed or left-handed?
2: Right-handed.
7: In which country did the 1988 Lockerbie aeroplane bombing occur?
2: Oh, which country? 88.
7: Yep.
2: Ukraine?
7: The population of Japan is under 500 million or over 500 million?
2: Under.
7: In the Ukraine...
0: Whoa, time's up.
14: Where was that one? 88.
0: Was it Scotland?
7: Yeah, there's
0: Lockerbie?
7: Yeah, it is. Yeah. Scotland. On Netflix at the moment, the bombing of Pan Am 103.
0: Watched it.
7: Yeah.
0: That's one, yeah.
7: Yeah, so.
0: Horrific.
7: It was horrific. 270 people dead. Awful. John McEnroe actually played tennis mainly with his right hand.
0: Okay.
7: I think I put his left hand.
14: He was definitely, he was 100% left-handed.
7: Yeah,
14: yep,
7: definitely. Yeah, definitely left-handed.
2: Exactly.
7: And the only other one was the Wicked Witch of the East was the one. But anyway, 7 out of 10 for you today.
2: Cool.
0: Plus, you've got $100, mate, to go and spend at Revolution Sports, at the sport park there, okay? It's a little voucher for you to go and enjoy.
2: Awesome. Thanks, guys.
7: And you're in the draw.
14: Yeah, for a trip to Brisbane as well.
7: Mm.
14: Yes.
2: Lovely.
14: We're going to be giving that away at the end of the week. Good on you, Rob. Revolution Sports Park, big fun for the whole family, and you can take off to Brisbane's biggest moments with Newcastle Airport and Hello World Travel, everyone we speak to this week.

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3: Trevy.
2: Good morning.
3: Now, tell us about the message we're going to get from our telco.
2: Well, your boy here was a little ahead of this because we talked about this a month or so ago, but I want to reinforce it because you're going to get emails from your telco this week about 000. And the whole point here is that we had obviously two major network outages, hundreds of people unable to call 000. And what happened is every single one of those calls was investigated. And the telcos learnt that not all the issues were at the telco end. They're not blaming consumers. They're just learning that we probably need to educate people on why some of these calls failed. And one of them is, which we talked about, you've got to wait. If your network is down and you're trying to call 000, it might take your phone up to 60 seconds to connect to 000 through another telco, because that's what your phone will do. It'll, if you're a Telstra customer and Telstra's down, your phone will go, let me try the Vodafone and Optus networks. I'm trying, but it doesn't tell you anything, doesn't say anything, doesn't make a sound. It just sits there and you do need to wait. And now it's a terrible thing to say, hey, have patience when you're literally calling in an emergency, but that 30 to 60 seconds could mean the difference between redialing 20 times and never getting through and actually getting through. So that's a critical one, as is updating your phone software. It sounds silly because people say, oh, I don't want the new features. But as we've said before, updating your phone software gives you security updates, but also it could change the way your phone interacts with the networks. And there was definitely phones that would have made it through to 000 if they'd have had the latest software. You can also enable Wi-Fi calling on your phone, which means that you can get through using your home or work internet. And here's the last one, which I thought was fascinating. Turn your phone off now and then. So literally, when you get in the shower, turn your phone off. When you get out, turn it back on again. So reboot your phone. Okay. Because we don't do that very often. Mm. But actually, it gives your phone a fresh, strong connection to the network, which may make a difference in those cases of emergencies.
4: I literally got that email last night.
3: Did you?
4: Yeah, and it was Telstra 000 headline, and I went, oh, Trevor, tell me. Delete. Yeah.
3: And he
4: and
3: has.
4: My dream has come true. Thank you, Trevor.
2: Here I am helping you out.
3: Speaking of dreams coming true, don't tempt me. Is there a new microphone for karaoke coming out?
2: This may be the coolest gadget. I would put this on my Christmas list. So think about when you've got your big Bluetooth speaker, and JBL have got those big party ones. Yeah. They've got different size ones. And, you know, you pair your phone, you play a song, awesome. And then some of them you can get a microphone for. But the problem when you sing along to a Bluetooth speaker is you're competing with the whole track. So what JBL has introduced is their Easy Sing mics. So Easy Sing is the kind of brand name for these things. But when you pair them up and you play your music, there's a button on the mic that you press and it removes the vocal track of the song.
3: Wow.
2: And you can remove the whole vocal track, and you can have a little 25% of it in there or 50% of it in there so that you can, you know, Farnsie singing Age of Reason. Oh, I can have him there a little bit, but I'm the overpowering voice.
4: Yeah, why would you want Farnsie there? We get a bit of Trev doing it.
2: I mean, you know, sometimes you think you've got it, sometimes you don't. You know?
3: It's
2: $200 for a set of microphones.
4: 10%, yes, but people love a bit of karaoke,
3: yeah,
4: don't they?
3: Yeah. How much, Trev?
2: So good. $200. They come in different. There's a proper concert style form, or those little kind of creator style ones as well. So, yeah, pair those up this Christmas with your JBL speaker, and you will love it.
3: Oh, I love that. And one more. I think this is another cute Chrissy thing too. It's a digital calendar.
2: Yeah, digital calendar for the family. Now, these have been a pretty big hit over the last kind of 18, 24 months, but the ones that are in the market are very expensive. And that's not to say they're not awesome products, but they're out of the reach of some people. So Laser, a company I love here in Australia, who basically make technology affordable, have created a 15-inch version of this. So think of it like a tablet in a picture frame that you could put in your dining room, a lounge room, or we've got it just at the entryway where the keys are. So as I grab the keys this morning, I can look at the calendar and it's got everyone's activities for the day. So I know my wife's got an appointment at lunchtime. My daughter's got to be picked up from school. It's all there for me. And we love that at a glance. You can even put your meals in there. You can put your chores in there. And from Laser, this one's just $179 for the next week. It'll go up to $230 after that. So still a great price. But at Big W, Amazon and Laser, you can get that digital calendar right now.
4: Right.
3: Okay. All sorts of goodies. Thank you, Trevy.
4: No, you're winning with tea today. Calendars and karaoke.
2: Santa Claus today.
4: You can't go wrong.
3: Santa Claus. We'll talk to you next week.
2: Talk to you then.
3: See ya.
4: I got a busted a mate, and it probably, presume he's a bit fairly like me, where I get it right. And another mate texted me a couple of days ago and said, you're not going to believe this, but he's gone into the his garage and he had a karaoke thing and he was singing, right? I know, right? So it's not, apparently they're having a karaoke party coming up on a weekend and he was practicing. I said, tell me you videoed it. But you know when you're like, oh, but they're going to make me do it.
3: Yeah.
4: I'm going to hear how I sound and you're rubbish. But yeah, so you even practice with karaoke. Yeah,
0: there you go. It. Would you guys be interested in any of the calendars or do you do that on your phone?
3: I do most of it on my phone. I think if you've got a bigger family like you.
0: Yeah, it's actually a pretty good idea. Chuck it on the fridge or just in the kitchen.
4: I've only just learnt, to be honest, completely about the phone thing, and that'll do.
0: Yeah. I'm the same with you, Steve.
3: Yeah, but the karaoke mic, absolutely. So fun.
4: You're just giving more reasons for people to come up with excuses to not make your party.
0: It's Triple M.
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5: Looking delay free on the M1 this morning. Southbound out of Beresfield to Morissette will take you 26 minutes. Into Jasmine continuing works. Newcastle Road has 40 kilometre speed drops between Robertson Avenue and Blue Gum Road through the work zone. To Kerrigwong and Morissette, ongoing works on the M1 has reduced speeds and shoulder closures either side of the motorway. Travelling northbound on the M1 into Cowan this morning, an earlier truck crash just past the Barara on ramp. Two lanes closed off with emergency services. 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That's the latest traffic on Newcastle's 102.9 Triple M.
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0: 9:25. This is Triple M. This is Tanya and Steve. It's going to be a nice morning. Tops of 22 in the city, 21 for Maitland of the Valley. We will get rain, though, from around lunchtime, maybe early this afternoon, and it's going to stay very wet this afternoon and tonight, very wet tomorrow.
1: Mm. I must admit, you surprised me yesterday, T, with saying that in general, over 40 girls are okay with a bit of a hair hat.
2: Yeah, hair hat, not just baldness.
1: Yeah.
2: They're really okay.
1: Don't mind
2: if
1: a wig.
2: You have a wig or some extensions or even plugs.
1: There you are. Mm. Right. I was like, wow, okay.
2: Yeah.
1: And there was a few other things, wasn't it? You were just saying what girls, you know.
2: The entertainment book, you can take
1: women,
2: that out on a date.
1: The entertainment book.
0: That right. Blew me away, the entertainment book.
1: So, Rise, what I did, I thought, okay, well, I'll counter it and have a look. So I went home and I went, not just Googled, I went and had a look at, you know, because not direct thing. And I was also equally surprised what guys over 40 find really attractive in women. Mm-hmm. I say surprised because I totally agree, but I didn't think it was the answer I was going to get.
2: Right.
1: Okay. So in summary of what I found, it was men in their 40s pretty much 100% now look for just peace, emotional stability, and a true partner, and no drama.
2: Mm.
1: And I went, yep.
2: Yeah.
0: Yep.
1: Yep. That's kind of true. Mm. Isn't that interesting, though? That's that, you know, yes, there's physicalities, but also with the physicality, it was face and hair.
2: That they...
1: They're, you know, they immediately look and...
2: attracted to.
1: Yeah. They look at your face and hairstyle, and, you know, in general, mm-hmm. but it's the piece. It's they have to get to know you. And I thought they'd just do the old boobs, bum, you know, and all that. Mm. None of that.
2: Mm.
1: It was interesting. So, yeah, they don't want the drama.
2: Yeah.
1: Peace. And that makes sense, though, doesn't it?
2: Yeah.
1: Look at Ricey.
0: Peace. I love that. But does it, is that
1: someone within themselves that are secure, a woman that's secure within themselves and you know, like a good partner and friendship rather than a drama kind of person.
2: Yeah.
1: And so, yeah, but over 40. So there you go.
2: Yeah.
1: So, you know.
0: So it's all about the less physical.
1: Yeah.
2: Less physical.
0: Pretty
1: less
0: much.
1: Physical, but but certainly face, it was that was the number one.
0: You still have to have like physical. A bit of an appearance, like attracted to their face.
2: Well, you need a connection.
0: Yeah.
1: Well, you don't want to be a smash crab, but but you do, you're right, Jay, and that face is that thing.
2: Yeah.
1: So, yeah, they're very much attracted to someone you go, wow, yeah, okay, I'm comfortable around you. You don't seem like a drama, whatever, you know. Well, that's interesting.
2: Who needs drama?
1: Oh,
2: it's all about the peace.
0: Drama, drama, drama.
1: Yeah. Thank you, Marsha. So I thought that was interesting. I thought, oh, here we go. It'll be the standard blah, blah, blah. Mind you, under 30, boobs and bum. Yeah.
0: Definitely.
1: Bless them.
0: It's Triple M.
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13: Hey, Jess Rouse here with your local headlines. Major marine construction works for the Belmont desalination plant have wrapped up. When it's done, the plant will be capable of producing up to 30 million litres of drinking water per day. A prosecutor has told a court a bus company's recruitment policies put the public at risk. Link Bus Lines and two of its directors are awaiting sentencing after pleading guilty to heavy vehicle law breaches in the wake of the Greta bus crash in 2023. ABC reports the prosecutor told the court there were continuing offences involving driver Brett Button. The state government will hold a business forum in Cessnock. It'll provide businesses with practical advice, resources and insights. Police have released CCTV footage to help track down a woman believed to be involved in a robbery in the Upper Hunter. Three people forced entry to a bottle shop in May, allegedly assaulting an employee. And in sport, the Butcher Boys have another chance to make it to the Newcastle Rugby League Grand Final. They take on South Newcastle this weekend after a loss to the Pickers.
3: Triple M National News.
14: Hey there, I'm Lauren Howard. Data centres could soon consume almost as much power as all households in Victoria and New South Wales combined. According to the energy market operator, demand from the facilities is forecast to surge over the next 10 years. The PM said to tell business leaders tonight that AI's success depends on ensuring it does not lead to higher energy bills. Young Aussies could become the first generation in modern Australia to be worse off than the one before. A new Anglicare report shows they're earning less, carrying more debt and being locked out of secure housing. Immigration is the top concern for One Nation voters. That's according to Nine newspapers. It comes after one party MP said their migration target is not too different from Labor's. And Aldi has been crowned Australia's top-rated supermarket by Canstar for the 9th year in a row. The research shows deals and specials are the biggest driver in shopper satisfaction.
15: Did you know that diabetes is Australia's fastest-growing chronic condition? Over 300 Australians are diagnosed with the condition every day. Search Diabetes Australia to find out more.
14: A sad end to a stellar career. Broncos captain Adam Reynolds has officially played his last NRL game after failing to overcome ongoing calf issues. NRL great Luke Keary telling Sevens the Agenda Setters he achieved a lot over the years.
16: Four grand finals across two teams, two premierships. And he wasn't the most skilled. He had to work so hard, like the tenacity they played with, the toughness.
14: And the controversial kickoff rule change will be put to the test when the Broncos host the Storm on Thursday.
11: Humans are social creatures and we need connection to feel good. Make sure to check in on your mates. A quick chat can change more than you think.
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13: A rainy day ahead, Newcastle, 22 on the coast, the same for the valley, rain again tomorrow and possible storms, and the wet weather clearing up come Thursday, chasing 19 degrees. 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
1: 7:39 Triple M. This is Tanya and Steve.
2: So last night, let me tell you a story.
3: Okay. It's story time, folks. Rosie and I got a little bit of this, but anyway, do tell. Well, do tell, mate.
2: Last night, Mike and I are in the lounge room watching an old James Bond movie, and there's a party going on next door. That's fine, because it was only like 9 o'clock.
1: Yeah. On a Monday night.
2: On a Monday night.
3: Hey.
1: Well, Ronnie, legends.
2: They're not in our
1: they're
2: stage of life.
3: Okay.
2: Yeah, they're young. Yeah. They're beautiful. Fun. They're fun.
3: I like to call them unemployed.
2: I think they're employed.
3: Shh. That doesn't help me sleep.
2: Remember when we all used to go out and then get up for work the next morning
3: yeah.
2: after having only 45 minutes sleep?
1: Yep. Yeah.
2: I think that's what they do.
3: We did it Friday, actually.
2: Yeah. But then, exactly. But then 10 turns into 10:30 and we're upstairs in our bedroom. And we are literally, I swear, we're in our bedroom and I recorded this. I mean, if I was Simon Cowell,
3: yeah.
2: chair turn, well done, guys. Because it's, I know he doesn't chair turn, but you know what I mean?
3: Yeah.
2: Good stuff. Good singing.
3: Yeah, yeah.
2: Love that.
3: But see, hearing that sound when T was showing us earlier before the show this morning, immediately I thought, well, has the salvos come into your room or something?
2: I know.
3: It sounds like they're in your room.
2: Yeah, it does, doesn't it?
3: Yeah.
2: Because sound travels. Mm. And we're on the second story.
3: Yeah.
2: But the sound was just coming in to the room and I, you know, thought, okay, what are we going to do here? Because apparently when we were in the valley last Thursday, now it happened again. And Michael doesn't care.
3: Yeah.
2: You know, he's a bloke. He just, whatever.
3: Yeah.
2: But our next door neighbour is a shift worker. The lady across the road is a shift worker. So I said to Michael, what are we going? Oh, and by the way, so am I. What are we going to do about this? And he went, leave them. They're fine.
3: Yeah.
2: I went, I can't sleep, Mike. And if we can't sleep, probably 6-7 neighbours can't sleep.
1: Mm.
2: So Michael put on his jeans and he went downstairs and he went over and I could hear him. I opened the window and had a bit of a listen and he's like, guys, hey, hello, everyone. Hope you're having a lovely time. But do you reckon you could just keep it down? We're all trying to sleep. He did it beautifully and calmly. And you know what they said?
1: No worries.
2: Sorry.
3: Yeah.
2: Didn't realise.
1: Yep.
2: Oh, we should go inside. No, wait, please go inside, guys. Thank you. Not realizing that I actually said it. So they all started laughing. They packed up and went inside.
3: You know what got me? You went, we've got to do something. And Michael left.
2: I did say, do you want me to go? I did say that.
3: Yeah, yeah, yeah.
2: And he said, no, please leave it to me.
3: Yeah.
1: And Michael's demeanour as well. Like,
2: that's
1: cause
2: what
1: he's,
2: I
1: a,
2: think.
1: He's a very calm.
2: Yeah.
1: They didn't go out and yell. He just went, guys, can you just keep it down a little bit?
2: They weren't
1: sort of Friday or Saturday night.
2: They weren't doing anything wrong.
1: No.
2: Really. They weren't doing anything that we all haven't done.
3: Yeah.
1: Well, actually, Steve and I have never sat around and sung Ben Stewart's Riptide together, have we, Steve?
3: To my knowledge, no, right?
1: No.
3: I think,
1: We might have played it on the stereo, but not sung it.
2: But I just thought it was such a lovely ending. To, you know how people get cranky and, you know.
3: Yeah. I do know what you mean.
2: Yeah.
3: And generally, because, you know, I've got, I think last count, 8 uni students live next to me in
2: there
3: the
2: general
3: wall.
2: Yeah.
3: And that's Monday through to Friday. maybe not the singing, but music.
2: Yes.
3: And, you know, when you share a wall, there's running footsteps. You know, all of that gear.
2: Of course.
3: And again, though, if it was to bother me because I sleep a bit later, they'd say, oh, hey, sorry, because they sometimes put a note under my door going, just a heads up.
2: Yeah.
3: Yeah, so I just let them go.
2: Yeah.
3: You know, and I've got the noise-canceling headphones too if I really am trying to sleep.
2: Yeah.
3: But other than that, but no, if it was consistent all the time and you've asked them or mentioned it to them and it kept going, different world.
2: Well, completely.
3: Then they know.
2: 100%.
3: Or you've reminded them.
2: But I think, you know, there was a bonfire, there was a few libations taken. So drinking, Risey.
1: I didn't know what that was. I was like, that's a party.
2: So
3: Risey's thinking, oh, that must be a new street drug.
1: Yeah, that's what I honestly thought it was some new drug.
2: Anyway.
3: It's like when she says extracting the union, she's taking the piss.
1: Oh, mate. Okay, thank you. I don't know what that was.
2: Yeah, but I was so happy with the way it finished up.
3: Yeah.
2: Because I just thought, please let's not, you know, please don't then make it louder if you're pissed off with us by saying something.
3: And then she says libations but says pissed off. I don't understand either, eyes. It doesn't make sense.
2: Anyway.
3: But, look, again, it's that if it's consistent or if they're blatant or if it's 3 a.m.
2: Oh, yeah.
3: Oh, yeah.
2: On a Monday, 3 a.m. is not cool.
1: No, definitely not.
3: I just can't believe that how that carried.
2: Sound carries at night.
3: Yes.
2: Like if that was in the afternoon with traffic and all the rest of it, you wouldn't even hear
3: it,
2: I don't think.
3: It's the silence, isn't it?
2: Yeah. And sound story.
3: I like how you went to go defend all of the neighbours, though. I think you'll find there's a few of us here on shift work.
2: Well, there is.
3: We should do something.
2: Off you go, Mike.
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5: Delay free for the M1 in both directions between Newcastle and the Central Coast. Travelling through Black Hill to Tomago. Continuing works on the M1 between Black Hill Road and Old Hunt Road with lane closures and speed drops at all times through the site. Into Kooringbong and Morisset. Ongoing works on the M1 has speed drops and shoulder closures either side of the motorway. Problem free southbound out of Bright Hope on the M1 towards the Central Coast and Sydney. 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That's the latest traffic on Newcastle's 102.9 Triple M.
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0: JFK Payday. We're going to play very soon, just after the 8 o'clock news. Five words. Could score you $5,000 very soon here at Newcastle's Triple M.
1: We both saw this headline and went, hello.
2: I know. I know. Daryl Summers, if you remember, was part of this show.
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0: Jamie, unpredictable entertainment with Dax the Duck at the Dross on Hey Hey It's Saturday.
1: Ironically, too, when you think about it, in the days, it wasn't that long ago, but in the days where we didn't have other platforms.
2: Yeah, exactly.
1: You got ready on a Saturday night to go out with Hey Hey in the background.
2: That was on.
1: Just part of it, yeah. Wasn't it? Part of the fabric.
2: It's been off the TV for like 26, 27 years. That's apart what from I mean, when yeah. they came back for a reunion thingy.
1: Which really worked.
2: About 15 years ago,
1: yeah,
2: yes.
1: Yeah, really worked. All the old crowd got back and it was like, how good is this? What a fond memory. But then they kept going and it was like, no, we've all changed now.
2: But Daryl Summers has come out today and said, look, our Facebook page has reached 850,000 people. Mm. We believe that there is legs for the old shows. There's 800 episodes.
1: Yeah.
2: So Daryl's creating Hey Hey TV, and it will be a subscription model. So you'll be paying for it, but in that subscription, you'll get all access to those 800 episodes and interviews and all sorts of gear involved.
1: For me to fork out money for something like that, which I at this point wouldn't, but no. But for me to do that, I need behind-the-scenes interviews.
2: Yeah.
1: Okay. I need, you know when that happened?
2: Yeah.
1: Let me tell you.
2: This happened.
1: You know when that guest came on?
2: Mm.
1: That I'd go and have a look at.
2: Yeah.
1: I'm curious.
2: Yeah.
1: And there's lots of things that we say about, hey, hey, you know, I don't know why because it's not the funniest thing. I mean, I love Pluck a Duck, don't get me wrong. But when those guys came out blackface on our red faces and Watsy was on the judging panel.
2: Kamal.
1: No. Oh, well, plenty of Kamal stuff too.
2: Yeah, heaps.
1: No, he was an American guy, but he said, let me tell you, if you did that in my country, you'll be shot.
3: Harry Connick Jr.
2: Connick
3: I still remember
1: Thank you, guys.
3: Yeah.
1: See how you still remember it?
3: Yeah, I remember it, yeah.
1: Those things, you know, there are a lot of things. The Music Men stand out to me. I am. So there's lots.

0: those things, you know, there are a lot of things. The Music Men stand out to me. So there's lots of stuff there, but you rewatch it once, don't you?
1: No, I wouldn't go back and watch any of it.
0: I think it's actually available free. Oh, maybe you'd take it all off.
1: Yeah.
0: Anyway.
2: How much does he want for it?
1: Well, like, he hasn't said yet.
2: Oh, no. Okay.
1: So, but Hey Hey TV is coming.
0: Yeah.
2: I can't imagine too many people would take that up. There's just so much to watch these days.
1: It'd be a certain demo, don't you reckon? An older demo?
0: I guess. Mm. Well, again, sometimes we get shocked that something we go, oh, yeah, bit of the butt. And then we find out that the kids are all over it.
1: Yeah.
0: I don't know if that's the case here, but we do get shocked on that occasionally.
2: Yeah.
0: But no, it's like, you know, most things are good for a memory of joy than bringing it back.
1: Yeah.
2: Yeah, we don't need it.
1: They tried. Remember?
2: Yeah. Yeah, they did.
0: Yeah, yeah, yeah.
1: It didn't work.
0: That's that going back to school, moving back with your parents kind of.
1: Yeah.
0: It's like, no, it was great for the moment.
2: Yeah.
0: Right?
1: Moving back with your parents is an absolute comparison.
0: Yeah. It's like, I'm going to move back with the parents, I'm going to pay $10 a month.
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17: Hey, Jess Rouse here with your local headlines. State governments unveiled the next round of gambling reforms. They include a statewide register allowing families to exclude loved ones from gaming rooms and allowing players to introduce spending limits. Gaming Minister David Harris says there's also a ban on gambling ads on government and council-owned assets.
18: Next tranche will be rolled out progressively with the statewide exclusion system ready to roll out in about 18 months.
17: Police want to speak with a woman they believe was allegedly involved in a robbery in Muswellbrook. They say three people forced entry into a bottle shop and assaulted an employee back in May. A 17-year-old's already been charged over the incident with 10 offences. Police have released CCTV footage in a bid to find out more. A body believed to be that of a missing 60-year-old has been found at Lamp.

0: captain. And in sport, Merriweather's Ocean Lancaster has continued his superb run of form. He's claimed an impressive win at the Tweed Coast Pro Junior, putting him at the top of the rankings to almost guarantee a spot at this year's WSL World Junior Championships.
1: Triple M National News.
2: Hey there, I'm Lauren Howard. Young Aussies are at risk of becoming the first generation in modern Australia to go backwards. And your report by Anglicare shows they're earning less than their parents and are carrying more debt, while home ownership among 25 to 34-year-olds has fallen below 40%, back to levels last seen in the 1940s. Data centres across the country could use seven times as much power over the next decade. The energy market operator says that by 2036, the facilities are forecast to use almost as much power as all households in Victoria and New South Wales do today. An alleged million-dollar prison drug drop by drone has ended with a man facing a string of charges. Authorities intercepted the package at a Queensland correctional complex. And Australia has teamed up with Canada and England to call for more blood donors. Supplies across the three countries have fallen by up to 30% in recent months.
3: Clean clothes, a warm shower, a conversation. 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
2: Former Blues forward Aaron Woods reckons the Broncos should have let Adam Reynolds play a farewell game. The Brisbane skipper will end his NRL career on the sidelines due to ongoing calf issues.
4: Mate, he is a player any young kid would thrive to play with. To send him out a winner, I reckon it would add extra motivation for him. If he's sitting there, mate, even if it's 10 minutes, let him get on the field.
2: And the Bulldogs have been rocked by a COVID outbreak ahead of Friday's must-win clash with the Panthers.
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0: A rainy day ahead, Newcastle, 22 on the coast, the same for the valley. Rain again tomorrow and possible storms, and the wet weather clearing up come Thursday, chasing 19 degrees. 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
7: You are playing with Helen at Curry today. G'day, Helen.
8: Hi, how are you today?
7: Very well. Hello, there he is. He's off to the soundproof booth.
8: Very good.
7: Now, you know how this rolls, Helen. Going to give you five words. Yep. You give me your first five responses. If they match with Steve's, the $5,000 is yours.
8: Okay. Just,
9: yeah, and Helen, we've just got to take that first word you say as well. Can't change your words once they're locked in. So first word, five words, $5,000. Good luck.
8: Thank you.
7: Helen, your first word is evil.
8: Good.
7: Order.
8: Chaos.
7: War.
8: Peace.
7: Shadow.
8: Can I come back to that one?
7: Yeah. Hate.
8: Okay. Love.
7: And the last one is shadow.
8: Light.
9: Yeah, I love. You've just gone opposite on every one.
7: Yeah.
9: You've stayed well, good with the theme,
7: yeah.
9: I think. Well done.
7: Absolutely, Helen. We wish you all the very best. Let's go through them, Rise.
9: Yep.
7: Evil.
9: Good.
7: Order.
9: Chaos.
7: War.
9: Peace.
7: Shadow.
9: Light.
7: Hate.
9: And love.
7: Love them.
9: Yeah.
7: Lock them in.
9: Sometimes people go like opposites, but then halfway through change them up.
7: Yep.
9: So I think Helen's done well.
7: I do too.
9: Steve is walking back into the studio now from being in the soundproof booth. Didn't hear Helen's words, obviously.
10: How'd we go?
7: Very well. So
9: not the easiest words, I'd say.
10: Okay.
7: No.
10: None of our.
7: No.
9: Nah, you just never know.
10: It's matching not right.
7: You ready?
10: Yeah, okay, go.
7: Let's go. Evil.
9: Got to take your first word too, Steve.
10: Good.
7: Order.
10: Chaos.
7: War.
11: peace.
7: Shadow.
11: Ooh. Can I come back?
7: Yeah. Hate.
11: Like.
7: And shadow.
11: Boxing.
7: We were doing so well. We got 3 out of 5.
11: Right.
9: You nailed the first 3, Steve.
11: Yeah. Oh, okay. Oh, really?
7: Yeah. The first 3 were on point. You must have been getting pretty happy at that point, Helen.
8: I was, but then when he said like, I nearly said like, but I thought, no. Nah,
11: did you say love?
7: Yes, you did.
8: Yeah, I said the love.
11: Yeah. Yeah,
7: and then anyway. The shadow, you said boxing and she said light.
11: Oh.
7: Yeah.
11: Okay.
7: Shadow light. Yeah, she went opposite on every single right one. Though.
11: Yes. Ah.
7: Mm. Anyway.
11: Yeah, well, shadow was the hardest for me.
7: 3 out of 5 today. Yeah,
11: definitely. But I like that you said chaos.
8: We both passed, though, which was good.
7: Yeah.
9: Man, yeah, you both passed on the shadow.
11: Yeah, righto.
9: Yeah, chaos to match on chaos. Yeah,
11: I like that.
7: Mm.
9: Hey, Helen.
11: Good word.
7: Yeah.
9: Double pass to go and see the Spiegel Tent. It's back. Dive into the crazy life of Loca Vida. It's coming back to Newcastle, and it's going to be a great show.
8: Oh, awesome. Thank you very much, guys.
7: You're welcome.
9: We'll play again same time tomorrow. Our 5K payday at Triple M.

0: 102.9 Triple M, it's 11:08. This is Tanya and Steve. Tanya and Steve's on the line.
1: You'll never know what you find. Flying from Niue soon? Book your airport parking online early to save. Yeah. Tanya and Steve's on the
2: line. You'll never know what you find. I just quickly wanted to mention this because it's a mate of ours, Simon, that, you know, we always equate Simon with May the 4th because of Star Wars Day. He does a lot more cosplay than just Star Wars.
3: He does a bloody good Batman.
2: He does too.
3: Not as quite as good voice as, but yeah, we've had him on the show as Batman. But anyway, yes, he does great characters.
2: So one of Simon's mates, Phil, who also does, over the years, has done incredible charity work with his cosplay, has sadly been diagnosed with motor neurone disease.
3: Oh.
2: He's very well known around the area.
3: He is. Went to the hospital, Darth Vader.
2: Yes.
3: Phil was a part of that
2: game. Okay, well, you know what I'm talking about.
3: Yeah, lovely
2: I know.
3: Guy. Yeah.
2: So this Sunday at the Toronto Hotel, there is a fundraiser for Phil and his family.
3: Okay.
2: As we know, MND.
0: Oh, it's absolutely horrendous. It's so, wow, that's horrible.
3: And in this situation, he has done so much to help others.
2: That's why.
3: It's nice that,
2: it would
3: hand
2: be
3: up and give him a hand.
2: Absolutely. It'd be really lovely if the community can come together. There'll be raffles, auctions, donations. You can meet your favourite pop culture character, grab a photo with some superheroes, because all of those people that have worked alongside Phil and Simon over the years will be there.
3: Yeah.
2: And it's happening, as I say, Sunday, Toronto Hotel, 11 till 4. If you can't make it on the day, you can jump online and donate. But every dollar will be appreciated by that poor, struggling family right now. It's awful.
0: Definitely.
3: You know, and again, we're hearing about it more at the moment, you know, going around. It's just, you know, it hasn't just popped. It's been there ever, but we're just hearing about it more. And, yeah, it's tough enough.
2: Awful.
3: Yeah.
2: Awful, awful.
3: Terrible.
0: Yeah. Where is that again?
2: Toronto Hotel this Sunday, 11 till 4.
0: Yeah, good stuff.
3: Bloody good Iron Man too while I'm there.
2: Yeah.
3: he makes him himself.
2: Yeah.
3: And he's really good.
0: And like
3: at
0: you said, all the joy that he's brought to people over the years, doing it like super tough.
2: And the charity.
3: Yeah.
2: You know, just being there to help others. So hopefully it all comes back tenfold now.
3: Yeah, exactly. Definitely. Help him out. Quick one for you, okay? It's a footy question. We found out last night that it's been in the news too, but Adam Reynolds, you know, has had to retire.
2: Yeah.
3: And the bottom line is, right, they're not going to the finals.
2: No.
3: He was ready to play.
2: Mm.
3: Probably could have got 30 minutes out of him.
0: Yep.
3: But the coach went, nah. And it's like, so he's given you a grand final.
2: Yeah.
3: He's given you the four best years, not to mention the years he gave South.
2: Exactly.
3: Put him on for 20 minutes and give him a, you know, an ending.
2: State of origin.
3: What the hell? Yep. Origin.
2: Yeah.
3: What the hell? No wonder the Broncos are falling over. Mm. Madge, mate, time to go.
2: Yeah.
0: Oh, I feel
2: dreadful.
0: Like he's lost the support of the playing group for sure up there.
3: But to do that, you know, like.
0: I know. And it doesn't matter if they win or lose. They're not making the finals, is it?
2: Yeah.
3: No.
0: Does it?
3: And Adam's trying to be professional, going, they just didn't think it'd be a good look for me to be cast off or whatever it is.
2: Well,
3: I think it'd be a great look if you look good on your legend.
0: Even if you play
3: to the end, they're carrying you out in the box.
2: 10 minutes even.
3: 10 minutes.
0: Last 10 minutes of the game.
2: Yeah.
3: It's a nothing game. Going to the finals may be different.
2: Sure.
3: It's a nothing game.
2: I know.
3: And here's the big kicker.
0: Typical Madge.
3: Yeah, but the big kicker, they're trying a new kickoff rule in this game with Melbourne because it doesn't matter for either team.
2: But see, that even more salt into the wound.
3: Isn't it?
0: Yeah.
2: Awful.
3: It's just, so anyway, I think, you know, whenever you hear in the news that Adam's going, oh, well, that's okay. It's not okay. He's not happy at all.
2: No.
3: And rightly so.
2: Yeah.
3: Rightly so. But it's like, it's a football team, man. You're not in corporate.
2: Yeah, exactly.
0: Yep. Daniel and Steve, Triple M. Triple M for
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6: No delays on the M1 northbound from Morisset into Beresfield via the M1 will take you 26 minutes. Seeing some bunched up traffic, all directions at the top of the M1 at John Renshaw Drive into Beresfield. Slowing eastbound on the New England Highway out of Taro, approaching the Hexham Bridge. And the M1 all clear southbound from Ryhope towards the Central Coast and Sydney, no problems. It's Travel Tuesday at Flight Centre. Save up to 66% on a 7-night Bali Villa stay from $652 per person. Today only, book at flightcentre.com.au. That's the latest traffic on Newcastle's 102.9 Triple M.
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11: 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On

0: It's Newcastle's Triple M 823. This is Tanya and Steve. It's going to be a fine morning. Later on this afternoon, though, around 2, 3 o'clock this afternoon, we're expecting some pretty heavy rain. It's going to stay wet all night tonight and all day tomorrow before clearing on Thursday.
1: You know how we always get joy tea when we watch something like a media watch and they do a line or something, but it's done played by actors?
2: Yeah.
1: You know, they do the different thing.
2: Yeah.
1: So I want to put your head in that mm-hmm. space.
2: Yeah.
1: And the thing I'm about to play you is Risey. And his wife, Lucy, having a conversation at home in the lounge room.
2: Okay.
1: All right. Word for word.
2: Right.
1: And Risey's having a bit of a chuckle on his phone because
2: mm-hmm.
1: he's on the chat thing with his mates.
2: Uh-oh.
1: So we'll start at where enters the room Lucy.
3: What are you giggling about? Are you texting another woman?
4: No, I'm texting the boys in the thread.
3: Oh, what are you guys talking about?
4: Doesn't matter. Don't worry about it.
3: No, I want to know. Tell me.
4: Why would you want to know what we're texting to each other?
3: Because I want to be involved.
4: Okay, fine. Never mind. I was talking to another woman, and I'm very sorry about it.
3: No, you're not. So you'd rather me think you're cheating than tell me what you guys are talking about?
4: I would rather do anything than tell you what me and these animals are talking about.
2: That's pretty spot on, Ross.
1: How close was it?
0: Look. I can't confirm or deny.
1: Okie doke, fair enough,
0: reason,
1: mate.
0: There even is a group chat.
1: Pretty sure in America he could claim the fifth or something.
0: That's what I was thinking of. Sorry, I claim the fifth. I'm going to stay silent.
2: Because I know you said to me once about something in a group chat and you went, oh, T, you don't want to know.
1: Yeah.
0: No.
1: Yeah.
2: So,
1: frightened he says it to me. Imagine what they're talking about.
0: I had my phone plugged in yesterday, picked Stella and two of her friends up from school.
2: Oh, no.
0: And it came through. Blah, blah, blah. Sent a message to the chat that I'm in. And it just started reading and I just was going, la, la, la, la, la, la, la, la, la, la.
2: Why was it reading it? Through the car.
0: Okay.
1: Right.
0: And then I was like, oh, wait up, I can just unplug it. So I unplugged it.
1: Yeah.
0: And then Stella goes, that's sus, Dad.
1: Yeah. Yeah, when you, yeah, your
0: but
1: daughter.
0: I didn't even know what it was. I was just thinking, just there could have been something.
1: That's
2: so
1: it.
2: Can you see yourself in that fella's shoes that you would rather Lucy think the worst?
0: I claim fifth.
1: Yeah.
0: Is that what you say?
1: I think more than her knowing what those animals write.
0: Yeah. No, I do love
1: so, yeah, I just thought, because we've talked over the years, yeah. haven't we, about this rune, because I haven't got one, or if I've got one, nothing too scared about, you know,
2: yeah.
1: like, yeah, but you seem a bit worried about
0: nah.
1: that, mate.
2: No. That did not sound convincing.
1: We'll be back with more Media Watch in just a moment.
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13: Hey, Jess Rouse here with your local headlines. Affordable housing could be on the cards at Boorigal and Cardiff. A mayoral minute at last night's Lake Mac Council meeting was endorsed, calling for expressions of interest to open for suitable housing providers to develop and manage properties on the council-owned land. The SES Northern Zone attended more than 3,000 storm-related incidents last season. The official storm season starts next week with an increase in wild weather usually on the cards. SES Commissioner Mike Wassing says September or not, you should always be prepared.
14: Storms can occur at any time of the year. Our message today is loud and clear. It's about staying ahead of the storm.
13: Major marine construction works for the Belmont desalination plant have wrapped up. A sad outcome for a missing man in Newcastle. And in sport, the Pickers are through to their fifth straight Newcastle Rugby League Grand Final. A huge win over the Butcher Boys sent them there, taking the victory 52-6 on Saturday. Central play South Newcastle this weekend for another chance to make it to the big dance.
11: Triple M National News.
15: Hey there, I'm Lauren Howarth. Young Aussies are on track to become the first generation in modern Australia to be worse off than their parents. Anglicare says they're earning less, carrying more debt and being locked out of secure housing. Home ownership among 25 to 34-year-olds has fallen to levels not seen since the 1940s. The AI boom is getting some new ground rules, with the PM moving to restrict where massive data centres can be built. Anthony Albanese will take the plan to state leaders, while the Queensland Premier argues forcing centres towards renewables could hurt investment and raise power costs. As the police investigation continues into the Sydney Swans incident, a third woman has alleged to police she was sexually assaulted. The Herald Sun reporting the women have made separate complaints to police. None of the five players stood down have been formally interviewed by officers. And New Zealand could follow in Australia's footsteps by banning under-16s from social media.
8: Research shows that regularly eating ultra-processed foods can increase your risk of developing type 2 diabetes by 53%. Search Diabetes Australia for more about the nation's fastest-growing chronic condition.
15: Adam Reynolds has played his final NRL game, with the Broncos skipper joking that he's now officially a has-been.
16: You won't play another NRL game.
17: I'm officially a has-been, so I'm one of the good guys now. I'm on the other side of the fence.
15: He's battled persistent calf issues in recent weeks. And Brisbane and Melbourne will test out the controversial kickoff rule change on Thursday night. The team that concedes points will be given the choice of either kicking off or receiving the ball.
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13: A rainy day ahead, Newcastle, 22 on the coast, the same for the valley, rain again tomorrow and possible storms, and the wet weather clearing up come Thursday, chasing 19 degrees. 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

0: It's Newcastle Triple M 837. This is Tanya and Steve. Don't forget, everyone we speak to on air this week goes in the draw for a double pass to River Fire Weekend in Brisbane. You can take off to Brisbane's biggest moments with Newcastle Airport and Hello World Travel. We give away return flights Newcastle to Brisbane for two people and two nights premium accommodation for two with a River Fire view at Stamford Plaza, Brisbane.
1: Sounds great. Here's another opportunity for you to get in the draw, by the way, because, you know, we heard about Megxit. Harry and Meghan, the Sussexes is what they're called these days, moving back to Britain last week. So I thought, you know, there's the Royals, there's the Beckhams, there's the Gallagher brothers, and our very own John's brothers. When you think of family rifts, they're some of the biggest names that publicly we've heard about.
2: You're right, particularly a closer to home one on the John's brothers. They're up there with the Gallaghers sometimes, aren't they?
1: Yeah.
2: And, of course, we all saw when the Gallaghers came together what joy it brought. Boys. Actually, I think they're okay at the moment, the John's boys, but you never know.
0: I was going to say, I didn't realise they were having a bit of
2: The best part
1: over
2: about
1: the
2: it.
1: Back years, in the day.
2: The best part is the not Cooper, the elder son whose name's escaped me right now. Anyway, but best of mates with Joey.
1: Yeah.
2: And it drives Matt mad. Oh, so you've been talking to him, have you? What's he saying about me? But Cooper, not so much. But the eldest fella. And that does happen. Because then you feel like someone close to you is like kind of, hang on, you're on my team, aren't you? What are you doing talking to that person in the family or whatever?
0: It's like an allegiance kind of thing, isn't it?
2: Yeah, very much.
1: Yeah, so we thought we'd ask you the question about family rifts. Are you in the middle of one? Did you have one? And you make it up?
2: Yeah. And how long they last sometimes blows my mind.
1: That's the one that does, because you often go, life's short.
2: Yeah.
1: You know, but sometimes even the professionals will tell you, no, it just because it's family doesn't necessarily mean you have to, you know, work through it every time. It might be just too far gone.
2: That's the hardest time if it's family for my stay hate, I must say.
1: Yeah.
2: Like there has been times when I've kind of like, all right then.
1: Yeah.
2: Because it's family.
1: Yeah.
2: But never big enough to stay hate though. You know, they're not, I've never had anything within my family group that's been big enough to go that, you know, that's crossed the line.
1: Yeah.
2: That's too hard. That's too much.
1: Neither me.
2: No.
1: Can't think of anything.
0: No,
1: but if you can and you want to talk about it, we'd love to hear from you.
0: Yeah, 133353. You'll go in the draw for this double pass to River Fire Weekend in Brisbane. Take off to Brisbane's biggest moments with Newcastle Airport and Hello World Travel. We've spoken about it in the past and we've always been like, oh, it's really sad if something happened and it wasn't resolved you never got a chance to.
1: We spoke about it not long ago, I remember.
2: Mm. And there's one, and I'm sure she won't mind out of school, but when my sister Sue found her birth family.
1: Yes.
2: There was three sisters and a brother. None of them talked to the brother.
1: Oh.
2: Haven't for maybe 10 years.
1: Okay.
2: Yeah.
1: Any particular reason?
2: I'm not quite sure.
1: Right.
2: But that she went into that.
1: Yeah.
2: If you know what I mean.
1: Into the drama.
2: Into that family of like.
1: And she doesn't talk to the brother either.
2: She did.
1: Oh, good on her.
2: She did to get his side of the story, which I thought, well, good on you.
1: Yeah.
2: But no, I don't think she does. I'm talking out of school. I think he's an a-hole too. I don't know what the deal is, but anyway, it was interesting.
1: Well, Anthony's at Cameron Park. Family rift, are you in the middle of it, Anthony?
3: Not in the middle of it now, but probably 15 years ago, my brother, we didn't talk for nearly 10 years.
2: Mm.
1: Wow.
2: On what grounds?
3: He was working with my father and they had a rift, so I sort of got dad's side. And
2: yep, that happens. There's that thing, there's that allegiance we're talking about.
1: Yeah, and after 10 years, who offered the branch of peace, so to speak?
3: Me.
1: Did you? Okay, why?
3: Yeah. I just sort of thought about it and he had two kids and I never got to see him, so my nephews, I never got to see him.
1: And that was the thing. And are you good now?
3: Yeah, for sure.
2: Did you think, Anthony, there was a bit of blind allegiance with your dad rather than hearing his side as well? Or did you know the full story, hence you went your dad's way?
3: No, I didn't really sort of. That things come out later on and,
2: That's why I ask. It's kind of like you look at it and go, oh, hang on.
1: Yeah, a little bit older and wiser.
2: Yeah.
1: thanks for sharing, for sure. Anthony. Appreciate it. You're in the draw.
0: Yep, you're in the draw. We've got a Murray at Mayfield.
1: G'day, Murray.
4: G'day, how you going? Sorry, I'm losing my voice here.
1: That's okay. What's the rift?
4: 20 plus years of my older brother, 11 months older than me. I have no idea what happened. I think I sort of snapped his board and I didn't buy another one. He got got angry with that, but it's been ongoing.
2: 20 years, Murray.
1: You mean surfboard?
4: 20 plus.
1: Surfboard?
4: Yeah.
5: And that's it. You're gone.
4: That's it. Gone.
5: Now, have you reached out over 20 years and he's ignored you?
4: Yeah, I've rung him. I've reached out a couple of times, tried to contact him. He's just so out there, mate. But he's done the same. He's burnt my younger brother and he's hated the old man for years. Don't really know why.
5: That just must be frustrating, bizarre. Murray. Is it frustrating?
4: It is because he's my older brother.
1: Is there a way back, do you think?
4: My younger brother, Graham, he was pretty sort of okay with him. But, yeah, he's even burnt him now, so I don't know idea. And still no idea why, really.
1: It's very sad.
4: Yeah.
5: It's funny, isn't it, Murray? Like, you can in life get to a point where it's too late and you can't even give a reason.
4: It's just easier not to engage.
1: Yeah, for peace sake.
4: Because he's just so twisted.
1: Yeah,
0: it sounds frustrating.
1: Very sad.
0: What sort of board was it, though?
5: I was about to say, mate, the only person I know that might match that is
4: Risey was a Jim Banks.
0: Oh, was a Jim. Oh, my God. Honestly, no wonder.
1: You can understand why Murray's not being spoken to.
0: Murray, they're classics, aren't they, the Jim Banks?
4: They're great. Yeah, it was an old Jim Banks.
5: Murray, I wouldn't talk to Risey. I think he's taking your brother's side.
0: No, I'm on your side, Murray.
4: Risey did offer him a Keo made by Jeff McCoy, but he didn't take it.
0: Oh, okay. See, there you go. Like,
1: you should have taken it.
0: Yeah. And that's a great, like,
1: substitute.
0: Yeah. Oh, wow. There you go.
5: Little heads up for you, Murray. Don't get Rosie on your team. He's offensive.
1: Beck at Beresfield. Beck, tell us about the family rift you're in the middle of or had.
6: Oh, my Lord. My brother is the queen of holding grudges. Nobody holds a grudge like him.
5: Give us an example.
6: Look, it could be anything, really. If he feels like you have slighted him, that is it. He's never talking to you again.
5: You have it barbecue and he's not invited and that's it?
6: Well, it wouldn't even have to be that. Right. It'd just be, you know, you can't store your stolen car at my house.
1: Beck, are you talking at the moment?
6: No.
1: Okay.
6: No.
1: How long's that been?
6: We haven't talked for probably 16, 17 years.
5: Wow. You must know, or maybe not, so correct me if I'm wrong, but when they're your brothers or whatever, you still know what they're up to because someone will tell you?
6: Yep.
5: Okay.
1: Do you miss him?
6: Oh, you're breaking up,
1: Beck. Just try again.
6: Oh, sorry. He raised me when I was a teen.
5: Right.
6: My mum was sick, so he raised me, but he raised me in a world that I shouldn't have been in.
1: Okay.
5: Well, okay.
1: What does that mean?
6: We grew up in the Mayf.
1: In the what?
6: In the Mayfield.
5: Yeah, so let's just say maybe in the people he hung with, probably not the best people for you
1: girl.
5: To grow up with.
6: Yeah.
5: Okay.
6: Right.
1: Okay.
5: But can you still open a door with a coat hanger?
6: Of course I can.
0: When she said the Mayfield, it must mean like some crazy cold.
1: So did I. Beck, I love it.
0: Mayfield.
5: Do you still throw sand shoes over electric symbols?
1: Jason's at Aberglass. Jason, family rift, what is it?
7: Yeah, many years ago, my sister was organising a Christmas dinner and her husband at the time was heading over to Las Vegas for training with F-35s. And I rang up saying, what do you want me to bring for Christmas dinner? And then she rang me back that night saying, I think we've got our wires crossed. We just wanted a small family gathering for Christmas this year.
1: Oh.
5: Meaning not
7: That's right. So I stayed home for Christmas dinner and had Vegemite sandwiches while my wife was actually at the time in the hospital having a baby. So that was an interesting Christmas period.
5: Any reason why? I mean, I know you said she said a small gathering, but why you?
0: Don't know.
7: My sister's always thought she's come from a God's gift rather than the normal, you know, reproduction, so.
5: Right.
1: So has that changed? Have you managed to sort it out? Do you talk?
7: I can't stand being in a room with her more than 3 hours.
5: Okay.
1: Was it the same back then, Jason, or is this hatred developed?
7: Oh, I think Mum and Dad had a lot to do with it. There was rules for one, rules for others.
5: Oh, right. Okay.
7: Today. Yeah. But, you know, Mum and Dad are paying for that now. She's 50-something and still living in their back pocket, and now she's arguing with Dad, so.
1: Happy families.
5: Just quickly, Jason.
7: Happy families.
5: Was there anything more creative you could have come up with in Vegemite sandwiches for Christmas, mate?
7: Oh, I don't know. I think Devon might have been a bit of an off.
5: Bit of Devon. I agree.
1: Thank you, Jason. Lovely.
5: Yeah, might have some Christmas Vegemite sandwiches.
1: It's super sad, though, isn't
0: it? It is.
5: And
0: it
5: quite,
0: is.
5: Quite, quite it's common, sad. Just that little snapshot yep. Of all of them pretty small.
1: Mm, and siblings.
5: Yeah, true.
1: Yeah, siblings that, yeah. You know, what are you laughing at?
0: I'm just laughing at Jason because he's like, I can't be in the room for more than, I thought I was going to say a minute with her, but yeah. I can't be in the room more than 3 hours with her. It's like, what, so 2 hours, 50 minutes, she's fine, but as soon as that 3 hour mark comes, he's like, I've had enough.
5: I can do it on a different angle, mate. First hour, you're being nice for everyone.
0: Yeah.
5: Second hour, you're starting to get a little bit frustrated.
0: Third hour,
5: it's like, get me out of here.
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9: No major delays to report across the Hunter. Looking good northbound from Toronto to Wallsend via Toronto Road will take you 22 minutes. Seeing some light congestion stacked up all directions at the top of the M1 at John Redshaw Drive into Beresfield. Slowing on the New England Highway eastbound out of Taro and seeing delays on the Pacific Highway into Hexham southbound now. A Polish man opens up, asks for help and shows up. Because when they do, everyone wins. Polish man, strong enough to care. End violence, sign up at polishman.com. That's the latest traffic on Newcastle's 102.9 Triple M.
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0: Triple M, it's 8:56. This is Tanya and C. We're here thanks to McDonald Jones Homes today.
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3: Tanya and Steve's stuff we didn't get to.
1: I just wanted to remind us all that it's Father's Day, not this Sunday, the following Sunday.
2: Is it?
1: Yeah.
2: That's sort of come around quick.
1: I know. And just to get us in the mood, I saw this online and it was a little four-year-old that was asked to fill out a report card on his father.
2: Ooh.
1: At preschool. No, it's gorgeous.
2: Okay.
1: So he's 4 years old and the question was, your dad's name? And he said, I think it's Dan. And it does say that. I think it's Dan.
2: I love that.
1: I know. His age. I think he's 14. how tall is he? In feet. He's 100 feet tall. Isn't that beautiful that he thinks his dad is the biggest thing in the world?
2: 14 still sticking with me.
1: His weight in pounds, 13 pounds, according to his four-year-old.
2: Wow.
1: What is his job? The garden? He always says, bring me some tools. He's very good at jumping. He loves me. His nickname for me is Bubby. And his favourite thing in the whole world to do is to dance. I'm sure his dad loves to hear that.
2: Yeah.
1: And why do you love your dad? And Sam wrote, because he loves me.
2: Oh.
1: Isn't that a just
4: I get those
1: gorgeous.
4: Every Father's Day, the preschool, they always do those as well. They're the best things to read.
1: Yeah.
4: Yeah, they're so good.
2: Wait till they get older. BJ's last one was, how tall is he? Not sure.
4: Yeah.
2: What does he do for a living? Can't remember.
4: Well, I do remember Lucy's Mother's Day when it's like mum's favourite food and I think Theo or someone said spaghetti bolognese. She's a vegetarian.
1: so they just put their
4: favourite thing
2: in. That is one of the hardest things to accept from an early age to late, way later. We were only talking a couple of days ago. They really don't care about us. Oh, they love us, but they don't care about us. There's a difference.
1: Oh, it's adorable.
2: We're just supposed to be there.
1: Yeah.
2: And if you think about how we were with our parents, same.
1: Mm.
2: They're supposed to be there.
1: Yeah.
2: That's what you do. You're my parent.
4: Yeah. Unconditionally there. And
2: that's it.
4: And the love and the support.
2: And we all did it ourselves.
4: Yeah.
2: It's just when you're the parent and they go, yeah, well, that's what you're supposed to do. It's like, yeah.
1: Well, anyway, so Father's Day.
2: Righto.
1: Lock it in.
2: Yes.
1: Sunday week.
2: Just a little heads up. That's right. We don't want a little tin Tirana full of chocolates.
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4: Hey, Jess Rouse here with your local headlines. A Lake Mac councillor is calling for an update on the status of the $40 million Myuna Bay replacement project. The centre was closed in 2019 after a report warned the Eraring Power Station's ash dam wall could rupture if there was an earthquake. Jason Pauling wants to know where the replacement is up to, and fellow councillors criticise the handling of the whole thing. A court has heard the bus company linked to the fatal Greta crash in 2023 put the public at risk well before it happened. ABC reports Link Bus Lines and two of its directors are awaiting sentencing after pleading guilty to heavy vehicle law breaches. The court reportedly heard the crash may have never happened if the driver, Brett Button, had never been employed due to issues identified in the 6 months he was there. A body believed to be that of a 60-year-old has been found at Lambton. Police made the discovery after an extensive land search. Briefly to sport, the Butcher Boys have another chance to make it to the Newcastle Rugby League Grand Final, and Merriweather's Ocean Lancaster has continued his superb run of form.
3: Triple M National News.
5: Good morning, I'm Matthew Layton. Permanent tributes are being unveiled for two police officers fatally shot while serving a warrant almost a year ago. Memorials for Detective Leading Senior Constable Neil Thompson and Senior Constable Vadim Devor-Hattar will be revealed at Wangaratta today and Bright in Victoria tomorrow. A man has been charged over an alleged attempt to fly a drug haul worth around $1 million into a prison by drone. The package was intercepted inside Townsville Correctional Complex, allegedly containing methamphetamine, GBL, prescription drugs, syringes, a phone and SIM cards. And the opposition leader says the coalition could cut migration to well below 200,000 people a year, depending on housing supply.
6: We've got to make sure we match the number of people coming into the country with the number of houses being built. As I say, we expect that's going to be well below 200,000.
5: Angus Taylor speaking there on 7. One Nation is meanwhile insisting its target remains 130,000, despite mixed messages from within the party.
7: Every load of laundry is a fresh start. 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
5: Adam Reynolds' decorated NRL career is officially over, with the Broncos captain unable to get past an ongoing calf injury. NRL great Luke Keary has told Sevens the agenda setters. Reynolds leaves the game with plenty to be proud of.
8: Four grand finals across two teams, two premierships. And he wasn't the most skilled. He had to work so hard, like the tenacity they played with, the toughness.
5: And the new kickoff rule will be put under the microscope when Brisbane faces Melbourne on Thursday.
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4: A rainy day ahead, Newcastle, 22 on the coast, the same for the valley, rain again tomorrow and possible storms, and the wet weather clearing up come Thursday, chasing 19 degrees. 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
13: Oh, good morning. Hello, it is Nick's jumping in with you. Happy Tuesday, or should I say happy double shot Tuesday. That's what we like to do here at Triple M. We spoil you a little bit on the second day of the working week with two songs in a row and one theme. But hey, before I get to that, I guess I should probably reveal the three songs that you are listening out for today in our 10K triple play. Oh, I love the fact that this is in our triple play. Song number one, AC/DC, You Shook Me All Night Long. Followed by one of my faves from the 90s, Richard Marx's Hazard. And song number three, Michael Jackson, Don't Stop Till You Got Enough. Those are the three songs that you are listening out for today's 10K triple play. As soon as you hear them in a row, 133353, get yourself closer to $10,000 as we get into this double shot for your Tuesday. It is all about nights today. You know, Jimmy Barnes' Die to Be With You Tonight, right after Frankie Valli and the Four Seasons. It's Triple M.

heading out for an MJ song as part of our 10K triple play. Not that one, though. And it will go off before 2 o'clock this afternoon. 1-3-3-5-3. Have it ready to go. Get yourself closer to $10,000. We are counting down to the arrival of these guys in town. The Fooey's rocking out McDonald's.

0: Russell's Triple M. And before 10 o'clock, I've got some Pink coming your way and some REM. Can we believe that there are only 2 weeks left of the normal NRL season? Oh my goodness, it's just blink and you miss it, isn't it? And then we head towards finals. Thank goodness, it's exciting. It's really pumped and the Knights are going to be there. Look, we're not too far away. This afternoon, we'll get those team lists. They will be revealed who will be out on the field this weekend. The Rush Hour will no doubt unpack them all from 4 o'clock this afternoon for your drive home. And they are giving you the chance to win your way to the Bathurst 1000, you and three mates trackside at Mount Panorama. How good is that? The Rush Hour driving you home from 4 right after Lou and Josh with the early drive home. And talking of the night season, we only have one game left and it's this Sunday.
1: G'day, it's Jim Higgs and Bobcat from the Triple M Newcastle NRL call team.
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0: Tanya and Steve back tomorrow morning with your chance to win $5,000 with the 5K payday. Playing at 8 a.m. Jeez, we've been getting close, but lots of threes out of five. It is one of the greatest drum riffs in history, and we all love to do the air drums to it. It is In the Air Tonight with Phil Collins, and it's going to play for you on the other side of 10. Along with some Blink 182 as we up the ante for your Tuesday with more of the good times and greatest hits after the news next on Newcastle's Triple M.
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